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11: 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I'm Pat Boyle. 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Add a qualifying NBA Finals bet to your bet slip. Bet up to the specified maximum stake and activate the token. And if your bet doesn't win, you'll receive your stake back in bonus bets up to the specified maximum amount. Well, the Spurs were up double digits again in the second quarter. And yet again, just like in Game 2, the Knicks lead at halftime. They outscored San Antonio 42-24 in the second quarter, and the Knicks lead at 64-57 at the half. Stephon Castle with 18 points and 3 assists. Meanwhile, Wemby, 15 points, 4 rebounds, and 2 blocks. Dylan Harper, 6 points off the bench. And for the New York Knicks, OG Anunoby, 17 points at half and a block. Josh Hart, 13 points, 5 rebounds. He had 3 points in games 1 and 2 combined, but they're daring him to hit threes, and Joshy's hitting them. And then Jalen Brunson, 15 points, a tremendous second quarter for the Knicks captain to go along with 3 assists. Karl Anthony Towns has 9 points and 4 rebounds to go with 2 steals and a block. Mikal Bridges, the only starter, not doing much. I mean, he got 2 quick fouls in the first quarter. He hasn't scored a point. But, man, the Knicks were rolling in that second quarter. And so now I'm feeling real good. And look, I said they were down 11. I was like, you know what? I'm kind of confident. I'm not just being arrogant, not just because they're up 2-0. The Spurs have gotten up double digits in the first half in every single game. And now in the last two, the Knicks not only erase a double-digit deficit, they did it before halftime. I mean, the Knicks just dominate them in the second quarter. And it's surprising because a lot of these runs happen when Brunson's on the bench. And Brunson came in the final 6 minutes like he normally does and then took over. But, man, it was right off the bat. Excuse me. A little voice crack there. That's how excited I am. It was right off the bat to start that second quarter. So I'm feeling electric right now. The Garden is rocking. You got Let's Go Knicks chants. The place is packed to the gills. And the Knicks are 24 minutes away from taking a 3-0 lead in the NBA Finals. Let's get to some of your texts here. We've got Vaughn in Buffalo, New York, texting in. Hey, guys, my name's Vaughn, and I live in Buffalo. Love the show, mainly because I can listen to game updates because my mom won't let me watch. Go Spurs. Sorry. Also, quick NHL final check. Want to talk about all the different records made on Saturday. Crazy. Thanks, guys. Yeah, look, we'll get to some of those records that were broken in that unbelievable game 3 on Saturday night. But we only got a minute until our hard out, so I want to get to another text here really quickly. It's from a 719 number. I'm a little upset they didn't put their name on it. I wish you did. But they text in, Pat, dude, you're a Knicks fan. We got it, bro. We get it. Yeah, look, I'm a Knicks fan. And the team's up 2-0 in the NBA Finals, and I have to do my show during the game. What do you want me to do? And the team's been terrible for almost my entire lifetime. It's not like I'm a Celtics fan. Not like I'm a Lakers fan. Not like I'm a, I don't know, Miami Heat fan. I mean, they've been to a couple of finals, even though they didn't win one. They've been there, and they had a run with LeBron. So, like, I'm a Knicks fan. The team was terrible my entire childhood. I was too young for Ewing and Oakley and Starks and Allen Houston in the 90s. I don't remember any of that. I wasn't born until 94, so I didn't see the 94 finals. I don't remember 99. I had one good year, if you could really call it that, with Carmelo Anthony. I have never experienced this in my life. So, yeah, eat it. All right, well, final hour is coming up next. We'll do a little more fill in the blank. We'll do hot or cold. We'll have some fun. I'm Pat Boyle. 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

0: Welcome on back. BetMGM tonight, Westwood One Sports. I'm Pat Boyle, final segment here on this Monday night. You want to join the phone lines? You want to call? You want to text? Better do it now. 310-840-4910. We got Linnell Willingham coming up at the top of the hour for Westwood One Sports Night, so he'll take you through the remainder of the Knicks-Spurs game, and he'll have instant post-game reaction to Game 3. But let's get you that scoreboard update here. Knicks up 2-0, but Game 3 is starting to trend towards San Antonio. The Spurs lead at 96-91, under 10 minutes to go in the fourth quarter. And, you know, they're showing a poise about them that I have not seen in the first two games. And it was the same script this game, too. The Spurs jumped out to a huge early lead. They got up by 12 right away in the first half. And not only did the Knicks cut that deficit, the Knicks had a 7-point lead at halftime. They dominated the Spurs in the second quarter, 42-24. And the Knicks were playing well for most of the third quarter, but San Antonio is starting to hit some shots. And this is their best offensive showing of the series by far. Leading the way for them is Wemby. Victor Wembanyama's got 24 points, 7 rebounds, 2 steals, 2 blocks. Stephon Castle had 18 at half. He's still stuck on 18, but he carried them in the first half. Champagne's got 12. Vassell's got 11. Off the bench, Dylan Harper, 13 points, 4 rebounds. Meanwhile, for my Knicks, they're led by OG Anunoby with 22 points. Jalen Brunson's got 20, and he just got back onto the floor, presumably for the rest of the game. Josh Hart with 16. He only had 3 points combined in the first two games. Josh has 16 points and 6 rebounds. And Karl Anthony Towns, he's playing well. He needs to be more aggressive. He needs to shoot more. He's on the bench right now. They got to get Kat in the game real soon. He's got 11 points, 6 rebounds, 3 steals, and 3 blocks. Karl Anthony Towns is 4-for-6 from the field. He's having a great game. He's been very efficient. Karl Anthony Towns has to get back in this game real soon before San Antonio starts to pull away. And sure enough, now the Spurs are up by 7. On a great drop-off by Champagne, found Keldon Johnson, the sixth man of the year. It's a 7-point Spurs lead, under 9 to go in the fourth quarter. Well, producer Brandon Combs was saying he thinks that the Spurs could very well win Game 3 and Game 4 at the Garden, and we would have the home team win a combined 0 games through the first 4 games of the NBA Finals. I sure hope not. Look, I never would have expected in my wildest dreams that the Knicks were going to sweep. I was saying from the get-go, Knicks in 6. It wouldn't surprise me one bit if the Spurs win this game. The Knicks have to get one. They cannot go on the road and win 2 games in San Antonio and then give both games back at the Garden. They can't do it. You got to get one. Whether they win this one and they're up 3-0, and no team in the NBA postseason history has ever blown a 3-0 lead. So if the Knicks do that, then, I mean, geez. All the 25-plus years combined of torture, I don't know if it'll be enough to what that would do to me. Blowing a 3-0 lead in the finals on the verge of the first title in 53 years. So, again, the Knicks win tonight. They're going to be champions. But if they just win one of these 2 games at the Garden, they're up 3-1 going back to San Antonio. And assuming they lose tonight and they win Game 4, they're up 3-1 going back to San Antonio. I feel great. I feel great. But here's the thing. These last 8 minutes, does San Antonio have what it takes? Do they have the poise? They didn't have the poise in Game 1. They got behind big. They were down 14 in the fourth quarter in Game 2 and staged a big comeback. But even then, the last possession, Wemby throws it off of Castle's back. Then he misses the game winner on a poorly drawn up final possession. Do they have the poise now that they have a 7-point lead with 8 minutes to go? Do they have the poise to hold on? That's the question. Can Wemby close? Can they cut down the turnovers? Can they stop Jalen Brunson? This game has been physical, it's been chippy, but it's been high quality. There's been a lot of points. You know, it's 193 with 8 minutes to go in the fourth quarter. Game 1 final score was 105-95. Game 2 was 105-104. We're going to blow past that. Although, I don't know. Josh Hart just missed an open corner three. The Knicks all of a sudden can't shoot the ball. And Wemby just drilled a three and one. And that might be one of the first daggers. Wemby's laughing, but he's in some pain. He got knocked right on his tailbone. A four-point play for the Spurs. Wemby drills a triple. I think he's milking it. They're going to review the play to see if it's a technical or a flagrant one for being in a shooting zone. He got a screen from Keldon Johnson, and instead he just pulls up, hits the triple, and Mitchell Robinson lands in his landing zone. You can't call flagrant on that. That should just stay as a common foul. It'll be a four-point play, and either way, the Spurs are going to be up by double digits.
1: It's the same thing I
0: Wemby's
1: said on
0: got
1: that
0: 29
1: other
0: foul. Points.
1: When you were talking about the flagrant ones, it's the same thing. It's you cannot call that in the NBA Finals. If that's called a flagrant foul, that is a joke. I shouldn't even be reviewing it for flagrant.
0: Yeah, I agree. Well, Spurs are up by 10, and I'm not going to wave the white flag, but I'm pretty close. I feel like we're going to be talking about how this is 2-1 coming up tomorrow on the show. I got to get one. Got to get one of these two games at the Garden. But, all right, Combs, your prediction's looking, it's half true so far. I don't think the Knicks are coming back from this. We'll see. I'll be fired up tomorrow one way or another. I'll be confident. At worst, the Knicks will be up 2-1 in the NBA Finals, and they'll still be two wins away from a title. But we have to pass things over to Linnell Willingham coming up on Westwood One Sports Night. Again, it's 103-93. The Spurs lead just under 8 to go in the game. Thanks, everybody, working on the show. Thanks to producer Brandon Combs. Thanks to VP Monty. Thanks to my co-host Brad Evans. Thanks to Chloe Pratt, Max Sheedy, Zach Kroll. I'm Pat Boyle. We'll see you tomorrow, 6 p.m. Eastern on BetMGM tonight.
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0: to you as we take you up to 3 a.m. Eastern time here on Westwood One Sports Night. Going to let you hear from Jalen Brunson coming up here momentarily, but I can't believe I didn't see this name on the call doc the whole time. Cheryl, is that you? How you doing, Miss Cheryl?
1: Well, Lynette Willingham. Yes, it is me.
0: How you doing, Miss Cheryl?
1: I am doing just fine. Now I'm talking to you. Great show, great
0: Thank
1: callers,
0: you.
1: Very passionate.
0: Thank you.
1: I just wanted, you asked a couple questions. One was about the officiating, and officiating always plays a
0: yes.
1: part in the game. And I think, didn't we have a controversial ref? Was it Mike Stone? Is that, did I get that right? I can't remember.
0: It's about Scott Foster?
1: Pardon me?
0: Are you referring to Scott Foster? He's probably the most controversial NBA ref.
1: There was one in our recent series.
0: Scott Foster. Yeah, it was Scott Foster.
1: Okay. All right. But anyways, it just, you know, it just always plays a part. And getting back to Wemby.
0: Yes.
1: I, of course, agree with you, and you may not remember, but mm-hmm. I brought this up before. We talked once before,
0: mm-hmm.
1: and I said he's going to be somebody. And there are other, you know, that people were trash-talking him the past
0: The last
1: days.
0: 3 days, Miss Cheryl, that's all it's been. Literally, every time I turn the television on, every time I open my X app, Miss Cheryl, Wemby this, well, Wemby that.
1: Well, guess what? I think it helped him.
0: Yeah.
1: Because, you know, he showed up, and he played his game, and people have been talking about how it's getting physical. Of course it's getting physical. And he's got to, you know, they're going after him. He's got to stand his ground. Everybody's got to stand their ground.
0: That's a unique perspective because he's been getting his ass kicked, Miss Cheryl.
1: But he's doing fine.
0: For sure, I agree. Did you see the play that happened earlier tonight with him and Jalen Brunson? The shove?
1: Well, the thing is, unfortunately, my TV broke when my house got broken into, so I depend on you guys to tell me about it.
0: Miss Cheryl, I'm glad we could do that for you. We appreciate the call as always, my buddy. We will talk to you soon. Yeah, I think she, what the hell? I think she described it well. In terms of just the way the conversation has gone surrounding Wemby the past couple of days. Everyone's been talking about how Karl-Anthony Towns has thoroughly outplayed him in the first two games of the finals. You can't say he outplayed him tonight, but there is some questions about, you know, whether or not Victor Wembanyama is a dirty player at this point. There was a moment in the first half where Victor Wembanyama aggressively shoved Jalen Brunson from behind. No flagrant was called. Here is Jalen Brunson postgame talking about the controversial moment.
2: What happened between you and Victor in the first quarter, and did their level of physicality bother you?
3: No, to answer your second question. And whatever you saw is what you saw.
2: What happened between you?
0: I mean, do you expect anything less from Wemby? Like, excuse me, from Jalen Brunson? Do you expect anything less? He doesn't make excuses. He's not someone that's messy or that's going to get up on the podium and make it about himself. Bottom line is, he made it like it was a nothing burger. I disagree with something that was said by our good friend Sir Charles Barkley. Chuck said that, you know, tried to get on Stephon Castle for shoving Jalen Brunson. Jalen Brunson totally flopped. If you all know the play that I'm talking about where they reviewed it to see if it was a flagrant, ultimately wasn't ruled a flagrant. He tried to run through Jalen Brunson, but there was no extension of the forearm or anything. Brunson flopped and ultimately ended up hurting himself. I think the physicality of this series is only going to ratchet up as we get deeper and deeper into this thing. I think Miss Cheryl made a great point, though. And I want to take your calls at 310-840-4910. Do you believe Victor Wembanyama is a dirty player at this point? We saw the elbow to Naz Reid. We saw the play tonight against Jalen Brunson. There are now a couple of questionable plays on his resume in terms of him potentially being a dirty player. Do you feel that way? 310-840-4910. Or do you think he's just defending himself? Because part of me looks at Wemby and goes, hey, y'all can't ever call him dirty. Yeah, I can't ever call him dirty because they bring the fight to him. You know how many fouls we see on Wemby that don't get called? How many times his arm gets grabbed? How many times his foot gets yanked? Yet, when Wemby retaliates, he's a dirty player. He's 7'4", doing it against a 6'1" guy. Part of the reason that, you know, I think the conversation has gone the way that it's gone tonight is because of that. But do you think he's a dirty player? 310-840-4910. Our guy Rashad out in Atlanta. What's going on, Rashad?
4: Hey, how you doing this morning?
0: Doing good, brother. Doing good.
4: So I don't consider him being dirty. I just think he's very emotional. I think once you get hit so many times and they don't get called, and I feel like when it happens to you, and it's one of those things, you just like, hey, look, man, next person that do it, I'm tired. The ref ain't calling it. But the thing I don't like about it is when he does it extreme. Like right now is the finals. Wemby, you can't do nothing to get put out of no game.
0: Yep.
4: We already worried about you not, you know, staying healthy and not getting hurt. But you can't – I understand you're emotional and you're still kind of young, but he got to sit that to the side, man, because the team needs you. I understand, you know, you gotta tuck your feelings in, man, to get out there and play.
0: For sure.
4: Because what he did to Bronson, man, that was ugly, man. That was me.
0: Rashad, remember the elbow that he threw against Naz Reid, right?
4: Yep.
0: How much worse was that than what he did tonight? Was that not equivalent?
4: Yeah, it is. It is. He's emotional, man. He's just emotional. I think he got to get into his manhood more and understand that who you are, Wemby. They're not going to just let you do what you want to do. That's not – they're not going to – you're going to have to earn it. But I don't think he got that in him yet to understand that, you know, this is what it is. And he just loses it, man. But he got to stop doing that, man. They need you, man. They really do need him.
0: Definitely don't want to do anything that'll be detrimental to the team. I appreciate the call, Sean. Good to hear from you, man. 310-840-4910. I wouldn't call him dirty. I actually think Rashad put it eloquently, man. He's passionate, man. And I can relate to this. I'm sure we all can. Man, if you're a soft-spoken dude and you keep getting bullied and bullied and bullied and bullied, your crash out is going to be significant. I think that's what we're seeing right now from one Victor Wembanyama, man. He's tired of getting hit. He's tired of getting beat on. And now you're seeing the reactions be a little bit more extreme and over the top each and every time, man. I fully expect, though, that, you know, they roll up their sleeves and get back to MSG on Wednesday for another dogfight. The NBA Finals is what we opened up the show with. The biggest story today in the world of sports is out of college football. It comes your way next.
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0: morning to you and yours. If you're just getting off the sack, getting ready for a long day of work, hopefully the show helps you get through your work day, work evening, work morning a hell of a lot quicker. Our pal Denton Day going to do what he does at the end of every show. Let's put us to bed.
1: So we've obviously spent a lot of time talking Game 3 NBA Finals. Spurs take down the Knicks. There was so much made about this game. One, because it was the first game that the Knicks have played at Madison Square Garden for a championship in almost 30 years. But two, because the president was there and they turned Madison Square Garden into hell in a cell with all of the gates that were around the arena and the extra steps that needed to be taken to go into the game. But this isn't about that. We've spent enough time on that. Donald Trump did a impromptu press availability as he was leaving the game. You know, he stayed for all of the game. He fell asleep for some of it because that's what he does. But he held an impromptu press event, and somebody asked him about Stephen A. Smith, because Stephen A. Smith had said on First Take earlier on Monday morning that he did not want Donald Trump to be there and was going to blame Donald Trump if the New York Knicks lost. Here is Donald Trump going back at Stephen A. Smith.
2: It was, I think, mostly cheers. It was loud and it was very enthusiastic.
3: Mr. President, ESPN commentator Stephen A. Smith, who was talking about running for president, said he would blame you if the Knicks lost the game. How do you respond to that?
2: I think he's a nice guy, but you need a certain aptitude to run for president. You need a high IQ. I'm not sure that Stephen has that. I don't think he does, actually.
1: I don't want this, but I do fear that I might need this. Stephen A. Smith and Donald Trump arguing about whose IQ is higher.
0: I'm here for it. What a low blow, though, from 47, huh? Is that what his number is, 47?
1: 45 and 47.
0: Yeah, what a blow from 45 and 47 there. He has his low aptitude. He's a very low IQ individual. I don't think he has that. Actually, no, he doesn't, actually. I know Stephen A. is going to address it tomorrow. I expect a lot of the country to address it tomorrow. Can I be honest, then?
1: I have a dirty little secret?
0: Yeah, it's probably the A-block.
1: First Take. I'm terrified of what your dirty little secret is with this topic.
0: I low-key love hearing him talk, Donald.
1: That slow pace.
0: He's entertaining. And it's not supposed to be. But he is. He just is such a jackass that, it's entertaining when he speaks. It is, man. I can't even sit here in front like it's not. Do you think he was a bit, I kind of thought the reaction was a little harsh because Stephen A. said it in jest.
1: I mean, he only knows one speed. Both of these guys only know one speed. And that's, if we're being fair in the looming debate, because I'm just preparing for the Constitution to be completely shredded, and it's going to be sports commentator Stephen Smith against Donald Trump going for his third round of 40 years in office, and I'm going to bombard myself. And
0: what if those are our options,
1: bro? I'm moving to Canada if those are the options.
0: You hear that, Tony? I'm coming to Montreal.
1: What was your question? I was trying not to rant about the politics of it all.
0: Do you think Donald was being mean in his response? Because I thought Stephen A. was being, he said it in jest.
1: No, that's a relatively tame response. He could have said much worse.
0: By calling him a low IQ individual, I thought it was a little harsh. He called him stupid, basically.
1: Let's be honest, though. If you are talking about IQ, you are low IQ.
0: Pretty much.
1: Ain't nobody give a damn about no IQ. How do you even measure that?
0: Yeah, I've never taken an IQ test.
1: Ain't nobody give a damn. If you are talking about low IQ, you have low IQ.
0: I took my SAT with a leg immobilizer on the day after I tore my ACL. That's why I went to a Division III college. Thank you to Denton. Thank you to our guy behind the glass, Peyton. Thank you to your calls. Drake Toll is next.
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0: Trim Morning Show, Tuesday, June 9th of 2026. The band's back together. We're all in the St. Louis Park Studios. I'm Corey. That's Chris. There's Paul. There's Zachary. I guess. Hi. Hello.
2: Hey, Corliss. Hello. Hi, Hogs Daddy.
0: Good to see you. Good to see you. Good to see you. How are you? How are you?
2: I'm great.
0: Hogs
2: Daddy,
0: man.
2: Is good.
3: Yo, yo.
0: And Johnny Bonus is going to be back in a second as well, right? From traveling the world.
4: I do believe that's correct.
0: Haven't seen him in a second and a half, but he was in Germany and all over Europe, and now he's back.
2: Yeah, man. He said he was going to be here early.
0: It's pretty cool.
2: Is he normally here early?
4: Yeah, I think he was just letting us know. I don't know. You know?
0: Chris, how long did you live in California?
4: 1 year, almost exactly.
0: 1 year.
4: Yeah.
2: Who was that lady you called when you needed anything?
4: Faye.
2: Yeah, okay.
0: So here's the reason I ask. I'm sitting at the old poker table in Vegas this week. And, you know, a bunch of dudes, and we're just sitting. Right, that's what you do. And this old dude across the table from me just goes, did you feel that? And I felt nothing. Felt absolutely nothing, right? And I go,
2: you normally don't, yeah.
0: I go, no? What are you talking about? And then the guy that was two to my right goes, check out the chandeliers. And the chandeliers at the top of was that Horseshoe? Yeah, or Paris. No, Horseshoe. The chandelier lights were shaking, like just like reverbing, right? It wasn't a current shake. It was just still the effects.
4: Swaying.
0: And I'm like, that's weird. What the hell is going on there? And some guy finds some website, and sure enough, they verified it was like a 3.9 earthquake on the other side of Nevada. I didn't feel a thing, but it was enough to shake the foundation of the hotel, just enough to get their chandelier rattling. I'm like, that was weird. I felt zero. Didn't move at all.
2: Jeez.
0: But it registered. It was big enough to shake the chandeliers.
4: Was somebody using a pinch?
0: Yeah, exactly.
2: Well played.
0: Basher was using a pinch.
4: Right.
2: Yeah.
0: Technically, I think the first earthquake I've ever experienced, but didn't feel a second of it.
2: Yeah.
4: Yeah, I only felt one the calendar year I lived out there, and it was weird because I was sitting in my car and my Camaro waiting to go into a movie.
0: That's the right place to be.
4: Correct.
0: In a car.
4: Yeah. And my car started moving like this, and I thought somebody was jumping on the back, like messing with me.
0: Yeah.
4: And there was nobody around, and I realized, it was a little earthquake. It's pretty weird.
0: It is weird, right?
2: Yeah, that is weird.
0: It's a little unnerving, even though I didn't feel it, and the building didn't, quote, shake. I was like, are we supposed to leave? Like, what? Yeah. Is there a... Do these come in waves? How does this work? Could there be a bigger one coming? Should we get the hell out of here? I don't know how this... And, of course, nobody flinched. We're all degenerate gamblers. Nobody moved an inch.
2: Even Nobody if it flinched. Really got going, I don't think a lot of you would leave.
0: No, that was that year that the one time there was a fire alarm at Planet Hollywood. And it was louder than hell. So I ran down the stairs and was the only person that took the fires or the escape. I got out of the building waiting for the throngs of people to pour out of the hotel. Only one. More proof. Everybody's like, I'd rather burn to death.
2: Yeah, I don't care.
0: I'm not stopping gambling.
4: Yeah, no. I've lost so much money, I might as well just lose it all.
2: Yeah,
4: here,
2: correct.
4: You know?
0: Right, and I was in my room when the alarm went off. If I was on the casino floor, I ain't leaving. There's a million doors. I can get out of here in two seconds.
2: Correct, yeah. I don't have time for that.
0: Nobody moves.
2: No. Unbelievable.
0: Nobody moved.
4: And you left.
2: Yeah. Was that the same year that, like, the elevator stopped working and we had to, like, walk up the stairs to our rooms?
0: Don't remember. Do not remember.
2: That was greasy, Yep.
0: Speaking of hotels, man, since we're all degenerate Vegas fans, the Hard Rock guitar continues to go up.
2: Oh, yeah.
0: You know what? I didn't quite understand it all until I walked past it a couple times this week. First of all, holy cow, is it blocking the view of every room at Treasure Island?
4: Is like, it really?
0: The TI, because TI is right behind where the Mirage was, right? The guitar now blocks Treasure Island from seeing anything.
2: Yeah.
0: But the opposite is true. You know, that's where Las Vegas Boulevard just slightly curves back towards like Venetian and Wynn. So the guitar is essentially facing right down the strip. Those room views at the Hard Rock are going to be unbelievable. Because it is right down the alley.
2: Yeah,
0: you know
2: that'll
0: what I'm
2: be
0: saying?
2: Sweet.
0: It's facing perfectly.
2: Yeah.
0: It's in the exact right spot for the best possible view.
2: That'll be outstanding.
0: It's going to be sick.
4: Yeah, it's cool. That's cool.
0: Man, it's going to be cool.
4: I can't wait. That's cool.
0: It's way up there. It's kind of overwhelming when you get close to it. You've seen the one in Florida, right?
4: Yeah.
0: I've so you know exactly how big they are.
4: Driven by it.
0: Sick. It's coming along.
2: Yeah, that's awesome.
0: Coming along,
4: Jebsy.
0: Yeah.
2: Can't wait.
0: It's getting there.
2: Mm. I love that city.
4: Yeah. Did you do well?
0: Yeah. I technically won $17.
4: Wow. I mean, damn.
0: Because I...
4: You're going to leave that to the kids?
0: Pretty much.
2: Yeah. That's kind of you.
0: Because I played on Thursday.
4: Right.
0: Cashed the monster stack after 16 hours of play. And then could have flown home, but I was like, well, screw it. It's only once a year. So I rebought into the exact same event and tried it again. And then lasted like 10 hours. So I essentially won my money for the second buy-in on the first one and then broke even.
2: Mm.
0: So that was like 26 hours of cards, won $17.
4: In a hot break.
0: Total.
4: Yeah, but it was fun, I bet.
0: Yeah, of course. Super fun. And hey, two cracks at like, a couple million, whatever. What are you going to do?
2: Yeah, right.
4: I don't. That's cool, man. Good.
2: That sounds
4: good.
2: Fun, yeah.
4: Did you know anybody that won anything?
0: Oh, a bunch, yeah. And there's the event that I was in is still going on, and there's three giant Minnesota names still in there with 80 people to go out of like 10,000. There's
2: really?
0: three of the Minnesota goats are still in there. So we got a chance at a bracelet, probably. We'll
2: sweet.
0: See.
2: Sweet.
0: It's been fun. Saw James Woods because he plays cards.
4: No kidding.
0: I saw him at Paris. He's very short,
4: which, of course,
0: everybody says it about Hollywood actors. He's like my height. And again, that's not short. I'm 5'11", but like,
2: yeah.
0: I don't know why I thought he was going to be 6'5", right?
2: Right.
0: James Woods. Yeah. He looks like 5'10", 5'11", and he's got super, super white hair. He's getting old.
2: Yeah, he is old, yeah.
4: Did you take his money?
0: Nope. No. He plays all the weird games.
4: Speaking of weird games, how about that basketball game you guys liked last night?
0: Yeah, go San Antonio Spurs. Let's go.
2: Yeah, what a win.
0: It's not over yet.
2: No, it is not.
4: They cheated.
0: It's not over yet.
4: They just keep cheating. They're going to win.
0: How did they cheat? I missed the end of the game.
4: Did they cheat? I didn't see a lick of it. Oh. I was just listening to people pissed off about it on the way home last night.
0: What are they mad about?
2: Yeah, what are they mad about?
4: Wemby fouling everybody and not getting any fouls called. Mm. And everybody's pissed. I don't know. I figured you guys would be all fired up about it, so I better listen. But apparently I was wrong. Yeah, they're all fired up, man. The Knicks had 24 fouls against them in the second. Or no, the Spurs shot 24 free throws in the second half, and the Knicks shot 8.
2: Mm. Yeah, that's a... Yeah.
4: They're like, well, this pisses me off.
2: This pisses me right off.
4: That's what he said.
2: Yeah.
4: Yeah.
2: Yeah, that's kind of ridiculous.
4: That's what I thought. I think, you didn't watch a lick of it, did you?
2: No, I did. I saw where Wemby pushed Brunson, and then Brunson, like, if you're going to get pushed, you got to stand up, right, Hawk? You got to fight back.
4: You better
2: hit somebody in the mouth. Brunson got right up to him, right? Brunson ain't scared. And I saw that. People were pissed about that. And then Stephon Castle's new bit is he just runs through people.
0: Just trucks people.
2: Yeah. Somebody tweeted he loves that truck stick. And
4: what the hell does that mean?
2: Meaning he just runs through people when he did that a couple times.
0: Specifically to Brunson when he just ran him over and looked like he hurt Brunson's back for a second, but
2: yeah,
0: Castle made no attempt to bob or weave or get around him. Let's just go through him.
2: Right.
0: Got reviewed for a flagrant, and it didn't go that way, but still.
4: Yeah, I
0: turned it off at halftime. I'm like, this game's going the wrong way. Yeah. And then it went the other way.
2: Yeah, they won by 4, man. Good for you and your daddy.
0: I talked my dad into it the very last second. It took me days and days of convincing him. To hedge.
4: You did.
0: Yep.
2: Wow.
0: Finally got him to do it.
2: Good for him.
0: So he still wins way more money if San Antonio wins. We're still cheering for the Spurs.
2: Yeah.
0: But at least he doesn't win zero if the Knicks win. So he found a very nice compromise for a hedge. I meat sauced my hedge. I meat sauced it.
2: Hello.
0: I had forgotten exactly how much I had bet on the Spurs. So I'm like, I want to hedge because what do I care? I just want to. I'm not winning nearly as much as my dad was. I was just buying a ticket just to sweat it with him.
2: And you're up $17. You're rolling.
0: Exactly. So I'm like, I'm gonna hedge so I can basically win the same amount either way, right? Just where I get a little bit more on the Spurs and the Knicks. So I throw a handful of hundreds of dollars on the Knicks, And then I realized later that I bet too much. So now technically I win more if the Knicks win.
2: Brilliant.
0: Because I didn't do the math right. I just like, yeah, I'm like, I think it's this. I'm like, God dang it. Actually, now I'm a slight Knicks fan here, I guess. But I'm still cheering for my dad. So I'd rather have the Spurs win.
2: Yeah, it is, man.
0: It's better if the Spurs win.
2: Yeah.
3: Well, that's just great.
0: And they can still do it. If they had lost last night, it's over. You go down 0-3. No team's ever come back in the NBA playoffs from 0-3.
3: Come again?
0: It's over.
2: That guy didn't get what you said. What year was it? And what was the circumstances when Rosie paid you, and then the Heat or whatever came back, or whoever it was?
0: I think it was the Warriors and the Heat, yeah, or something like that.
2: They were down like 3-1. The Cavs. And he paid you.
0: It was 3-1, and he paid me.
2: And then the Cavs came back over, and won.
0: And then they won three. Whoever the other team was, won three straight.
2: Yeah.
0: And he's like, "Well, but the bet's settled. You paid me. You said it's over.
2: Yeah. Tough gazungas.
0: How about don't pay until it's over then?
2: Yeah. That's normally how you do it, yeah.
0: Yeah, he forfeited.
2: Yeah, he quit. He meat sauced.
0: Yeah, he meat sauced it.
2: Yeah.
3: That's amazing.
2: I'm not even mad. That's such a great scene.
3: Well, that's just great.
2: God, I love that movie.
5: ¿Cómo están, bitches?
2: Also great, yeah. That's Ben Stiller, right?
4: Yep.
2: Yeah.
0: I still don't understand, and I've heard both sides now. Are those guys getting those tickets for free or not? Ben Stiller, Chalamet, Spike Lee, Tracy Morgan, John McEnroe, Chris Rock, all these guys that are sitting
2: Fat
0: close.
2: Joe.
0: Because if some people are paying $100,000+ for front row seats or close to front row seats,
4: yeah,
0: are those guys really paying that much a time, or are the Knicks just going, it makes us look so much better to have it be a red carpet that some of these seats are just going to be comped to guys like Ben Stiller? How does that work?
4: I don't know. I think they got him from Dr.
5: Winslow J. Jenga Changa.
2: Yeah, he's got a ticket hook.
0: Does he own the Knicks?
4: Yeah, he does.
2: No, he just has a hook on tickets.
4: Good old Winslow.
2: Yeah, Dr. Winslow, yeah. Right. He's got a hook, yeah.
0: I wonder how that works.
4: I don't know.
2: I mean, how do I say this without being mean?
4: How do you say it?
0: Yeah, how do you say this without being mean?
4: How do you say...
2: Let's say to make the math easy, they're $100,000 a ticket for front row.
4: Okay.
2: Does Fat Joe have the kind of money that he can just spend $100,000 on a ticket?
0: When you said, how do I say this without being mean? I'm like, this is going to be a shot at Rosie for sure. Didn't know the target was Fat Joe's musical
2: career.
0: No, but
2: you know what I mean? Yeah, but like,
4: damn it, Fat.
2: You see like Spike Lee. Spike Lee's got cash. Ben Stiller has cash.
0: Chalamet.
2: Timothy
0: Fat
2: Chalamet.
0: Fat Joe hasn't been a thing in 20 years.
2: Correct. He has $100,000 just to blow on a ticket.
0: I can't imagine that he does. Unless he made some serious investments back in the day that we have no idea about. Maybe he's a part of a record company and he's just printing money from 20 years ago. I don't know.
4: Yeah, I bet he owns stock in Gutter Helmet.
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0: Do they have it on their website that Lawyer Lambert, Fat Joe, and Meat Sauce all use Gutter Helmet?
2: I don't know if Fat Joe does, but
0: probably
2: I'm
0: gets
2: sure
0: a comp from the Knicks.
2: Yeah. Yeah, from that doctor guy.
4: Dr. Winslow Jenga Jenga.
2: Yeah.
0: John Bonus should be here in a second. Marty Gellner at like 7 o'clock. 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
4: Maybe Johnny Bones isn't coming in today.
2: Maybe he's still sleeping.
0: Maybe he overslept. You never know.
4: Yeah, it sounds like him. Maybe he's on... I don't know, Spain time.
0: Lucky.
4: Yeah.
0: I got three quick notes from my Vegas trip that I wanted to throw at you guys quickly. These are all fast. Number one, the prostitution streak continues. Again, I've been to Vegas, what?
4: So you slept with another prostitute?
0: 50 or 60 times in my life, and I've never been propositioned. That continued. I did not get propositioned once on this trip, so the streak is still on.
2: Okay, that's good.
0: Yeah, I don't even see him anymore, though. You know, back in the day, you used to see him all over the place. You'd be like, that's clearly a lady of the night. That's a streetwalker right there. I don't even see him anymore.
2: No,
0: so
2: that's
0: I don't know what they even look. There's John Bonus. I don't even know what they look like anymore.
4: Hey.
0: Right? They used to stick out like a sore thumb. They'd be sitting there smoking cigarettes. You're like, that chick is at the end of a very long shift.
2: Yeah, she's looking for something.
0: Anyway, so that's the point number one, is that streak continues. Number two, one of my favorite things about this show and the people that work on this show and the fan in general
4: is
0: hi, John Bonus. I do like you. I'm walking down the hallway to my room, and there's a whole pile of food outside of somebody else's room. And I take a picture, and I send this to Tommy, and I'm like, you hungry, girl? And of course, and I say to Tommy, I go, that's one of my favorite parts of this show is I will never now for the rest of my life walk past hallway food and not think of Tommy Olsen.
4: Yeah.
0: You know what I'm saying? Like, once you do something like that on this show, it's infamous.
2: Yeah.
0: So I go, Tommy, like, everybody that listens, all the diehards now, when they see junk food in the hallway on the floor, they're going to ask themselves, I bet Tommy Olsen would eat that.
2: Yeah, and he would, yeah.
0: So I sent him a picture of a bunch of food in, like, bags, like Target bags almost, like plastic Target bags. So that's just trash. That isn't room service. This is trash. I sent him a picture. He goes, even better, in the bag, jackpot.
2: Oh, my God.
0: What is wrong with you?
4: What is he doing?
2: Yeah, there's a lot. Yeah.
0: All right, last but not least. So I make it to day two of the Monster Stack, and I'm on essentially dinner break.
2: Mel.
0: So we're getting close to the end of day two. And this is Friday. If I make it three more hours, then my day three would have been yesterday, would have been Monday. I would have had nothing to do Saturday, nothing to do Sunday. I would have had 2 days off waiting for all of the days to combine. Wow. I got to last three more hours. I run into our guy. Our gambling guy.
2: Oh, yeah.
0: And he goes, well, what are you doing if you bag tonight the next 2 days? I go, I got nothing. That's the goal. And he says, well, if you bag and I brick out of this tournament here, I got two tickets to game three tomorrow. You want to go? I go, 100%. So I was 3 hours away. If I could have played poker for three more hours well, I would have gone to one of the greatest games in Stanley Cup final history.
2: Yeah.
0: That was the 4-0 game where the Hurricanes come storming back, pun intended.
2: Yeah.
0: And then Vegas still won in overtime. And I would have theoretically been at game three. Now, when you guys asked me last week, like, are you going to those? Am I not going to the Stanley Cup final? Why would I go?
2: No.
0: Well, that's the way, is I would have had nothing to do on Saturday night because I would have already bagged for day three. Would have been a game three.
2: Wow.
0: Son of a bitch.
2: Yeah.
0: Three more hours I got. I lasted 16 and a half. Go three more and I'm there.
18: How close did you get?
0: About 40 minutes.
2: Oh, and then you said, sorry, can't go.
0: About 40 minutes.
2: Yeah.
18: Prematures.
0: Yep.
2: Yeah.
0: Yeah. God, that would have been sweet.
2: Yep.
0: Everybody raves about T-Mobile. And then, again, so far this has been an unbelievable series, but that game was a freak show with Mitch Marner's hat trick and then the wild comeback. That would have been one of the all-timers. Double overtime.
2: The best part of that story is the lack of respect, or the respect you have for Blake. And if Bonus is like, hey, I got two tickets to go down to the Athletics game, you go, no chance. Well, I got two tickets to go to the...
0: It's different, though. It's different because I would have... If it's poker or the Stanley Cup, I'm playing cards.
18: Sure.
0: But in this scenario, I would have been off for the next 2 days waiting for day three. So I got nothing to do. I'll be a degenerate gambler all day and then go to Stanley Cup final game three at night.
2: Yeah.
0: Would have been perfect. And I freaking bombed out of the tournament, and then I rebought on Saturday, and I was playing when the game was going on.
18: It sounds like you made about $1 an hour.
0: About $1 an hour.
2: Well played, Bonus.
0: It's pretty good ROI.
2: Well played.
0: How was your world traveling?
18: Better than podcasting.
0: Oh, come on,
2: Bonus.
0: All right, so give us the list of countries you visited again. Where'd you go?
18: I went to Germany and Spain and France.
0: Damn.
18: So, yeah. Cologne, Germany, Barcelona, Spain, Paris, France, It was fantastic. I mean, it was a great 2.5-week trip. I'm completely out of it. I had no idea that there was a big Stanley Cup game on Saturday.
0: Right.
18: I did pay a lot more attention than I've ever paid in my entire life to the French Open.
2: Yeah.
18: Because the French Open was going on while we were there. We did research tickets. They were 800 euros a piece the time that we found tickets that were actually available. We passed on that.
2: Yes.
18: But yeah, it was a great trip. Fantastic. Went to
0: rank them.
18: Barcelona first. Well, I guess you got to go Paris second, Cologne third. But I mean, they're all winners.
0: Right.
18: Cologne, that's right along the Rhine. So we got to see a lot of castles. Cologne is also the home of Kolsch, which is one of my favorite types of beer.
0: Some Kolsch cash?
18: We had some Kolsch. We spent some Kolsch cash is what we did. And then Barcelona's amazing. That was the 100th anniversary of Gaudi's death. And so this is why the Pope is in Spain right now, is because they are...
0: The Sagrada Familia?
18: The Sagrada Familia, which is an unbelievable... cathedral. Oh my goodness.
0: Have you seen the Lego set that they have? It's the largest Lego set.
18: No kidding.
0: Yeah, it's coming out in November. It's the largest Lego set they've ever released, and it's for the Sagrada Familia. It's like $800.
18: Yeah. So Gaudi was an architect out of Barcelona, and he had lots of different ideas about how architecture should work. He was also really, really, really good and really, really, really prolific about this stuff. And he's also ended up being sort of a figurehead or a rallying point for Barcelona's part of the Catalonia region of Spain, and they're kind of they're kind of the Texas of Spain. Like they view themselves as outside of Spain, etc. They're their own thing. And he died 100 years ago, I think today, and they'd already started the Basilica Sagrada Familia, the Sacred Family, before his death, and they continued it for 100 years after his death, and they just finished the biggest tower of it today. Yeah, exactly.
2: And with you.
18: And they've got another 8 or 10 years to go on a lot of the decorative elements on the outside of it.
4: They know he's dead, right?
18: Yeah. Oh, yeah. But it is like no other... Listen... You see a lot of churches if you're going to Europe, lots of different kinds of construction and architecture. This is like nothing I've ever seen.
0: You know what's crazy, though? So my daughter just saw it like a couple months ago because she was in Spain as well and said it was absolutely spectacular. Think of the pride it takes to do something for 100 years and complete it. I guarantee you the Twin Cities is going to feel the same way about 394.
2: Well played.
0: When this thing is done, people will travel the world to see off-ramps that are paved.
18: Yes, that's right. Yeah, that's right.
4: That's incredible about that. I wonder how the funding for something like that
18: I works. Wondered that as well, and I meant to research it. I did not have time to research it. I mean, this guy did so many houses and projects in and around Barcelona, including like an enormous park, which we toured and some of these. His whole, at the time he had, a couple of big patrons, essentially, the guys who really wanted his architecture, really loved his architecture, were willing to sign up and had a lot of money and were willing to pay him to do lots of projects. I don't know how this one works. Like, this one's just, the Catholic Church has to be involved somewhere. The city of Barcelona has to be involved somewhere. It's certainly an enormous, it's the thing to see in Barcelona. The inside of it, his whole philosophy is he saw God in nature. And so his architecture was all about nature. It was about bringing nature into living quarters. So things like things you don't find in nature, like right angles, he wasn't a big fan of. So it feels like it feels like it kind of grew out of the ground more so than was constructed. And the inside of Sagrada Familia, inside, you've all been inside enormous Gothic, beautiful cathedrals, etc., and how awe-inspiring they can be. That was the whole point of creating them, right? This one feels that the pillars feel like trees, and it's so wide open. And it feels like in Lord of the Rings, there's a time where the Fellowship stops by, and there's this elven community, Lothlorien, and there's these enormous trees with staircases around them and stuff. It feels like you're walking into that. Like it just feels like you're walking into a forest almost, where where God is, and it's an amazing sensation.
0: Can I ask a question for my THC brotherhood over here?
18: Sure.
0: How awesome would it be if you were high walking?
18: Oh my! Yeah, I can't. I've got to think. Well, I don't know exactly what THC. I'm pretty sure I saw some THC places available open in Barcelona. Well, so sure. I'm pretty sure that that's a not insignificant portion of the experience. We also tried to go to Mass there, as they do have one Mass there in the morning, and we missed it by 3 minutes. It started at like 9 o'clock, and if you got in line by a certain point in time before they cut off,
2: yeah,
18: and we were there by, I don't know, 10 to 8 or something.
19: No God for you.
18: And yep. We got no God. No God for us.
2: Oh, I'm sorry.
4: Hey, Boney.
18: Yes, sir.
4: Germany has more castles than McDonald's.
18: Does it really?
4: Yeah, I read that stat yesterday, and you brought that up this morning. I was like, that's crazy. Germany has an estimated 25,000 castles.
0: Jeez.
4: I know.
2: Wow, that's a lot.
18: So day two of our trip, we basically went down the Rhine about 2 hours and started walking up the Rhine and stopping by castles or viewing castles.
4: That's so crazy.
18: Yeah. And it's the interesting thing about all those castles, we went kind of through the heart of that district, is that almost all of them are a lot of them that have been recreated in our big, gorgeous castles right now are completely different than what they were when they were built. Like when they were built, the point of them was basically to pull a Strait of Hormuz kind of thing on anybody trying to put stuff up and down the Rhine River.
4: Right.
18: Like they would build two castles across the river from each other and put a big chain between them and say, you're not getting past without paying.
2: Jeez.
18: Right? That was what the point of the castles were, was to extract tariffs from anybody shipping along the Rhine.
0: Now they're Airbnbs.
18: So they were mostly military installations.
2: Now Starbucks. Right?
18: And then what happened is about the early 1800s, one guy kind of fell in love with the idea of a medieval castle and what it should be like. And he had an architect create one out of some ruins that he bought. And everybody was so blown away that everybody just started buying castles and making them look like Cinderella's castle.
4: Oh.
18: Yeah, so they are not at all like the military installations that they're built for. They have been turned into something that makes it feel like what they imagined a medieval castle was like in the 1800s.
4: Yeah, by the way, I said it wrong. I'm sorry. Germany has more castles than the United States has McDonald's.
18: Hmm. That can't be true.
4: It is.
18: That cannot be true.
4: It is. There are 13,000 McDonald's locations in America, 25,000 castles in Germany.
18: Wow.
4: Right?
18: I have trouble believing it. I mean,
0: how many white castles do we have in America versus the number of castles they
2: probably
0: have in Germany?
2: Six.
0: Front page sports in a second. John Bonus is back. Marnie Gellner will be here at 7. This is the Power 2 Morning Show on The Fan.
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3: Time for a Twins Minute. I'm Mark Janowski. Twins back in action tonight. They open up a three-game series against the Tigers at Comerica Park. They had an off day yesterday, and that came after a tough series finale on Sunday here at Target Field against the Royals, where the Twins' comeback attempt fell just short, losing to the Royals by a score of 6-5. Big swing in the bottom of the ninth inning for the Twins, a three-run homer by Josh Bell. He's hoping maybe that late swing can provide a spark and get him going.
4: Yeah, it's always fuel to the fire. Obviously, I want to be hitting a lot better than I am right now, but I just got to keep grinding. Still got a ton left in the season. I know it's crunch time right now. We got to win games leading up to the trade deadline. So, you know, hopefully I can get going, you know, take some of the slack until, you know, Jeffers gets back and Bucket's completely healthy. But I can get going. I know the team will be in the right place.
3: Yeah, that home run was his sixth of the season and the 199th of Bell's career. This has been a production of the Treasure Island Baseball Network.
5: Okay, we're done spoiling the moms. 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
9: Your forecast from Too Tall Tom Szymanski today, partly mostly cloudy Sunday, and going to be very hot. High of 94, winds of the south-southeast increasing 19 to 38 miles an hour. Going to be a little gusty. Then tonight, areas of showers, thunderstorms, pretty much before 2 a.m. Some could be very severe. Windy in the evening, a low of 68. Winds of the southeast, 19, gusting up to 38 miles an hour, decreasing a little bit later as we get to the overnight. Tomorrow, for your Wednesday, partly sunny and breezy, chance for showers and thunderstorms, a high of 82. Thursday, partly and mostly cloudy, breezy, chance for showers and thunderstorms, a high of 74.
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11: Will be here soon. Maxo just walked in.
12: Maxo!
11: Hey, Maxo's here. What rolling mana?
13: The Lynx host Dallas tonight at 7 o'clock. They're 3.5-point favorites on DraftKings. They've won 7 straight games, and they have the best record in the WNBA.
14: I hear this rookie we've got is fantastic.
13: Yeah, she's the real deal.
14: Yeah, that's awesome.
13: Olivia Miles tearing the entire league up. Yeah. But what really matters is not that, it's this.
15: You have one more chance!
14: Okay.
11: I'll do my best.
14: Mel.
11: A little sweet story for you here. A man by the name of Marius Ells, back in 2005, adopted a baby hippo after rescuing him from a river. South African man saw that baby hippo having a hard time, so waded in, grabbed that some bitch.
13: This story's not going to end well.
11: What do you mean?
13: I have a hunch.
14: Hippos
13: in the
14: are
13: next,
14: not particularly friendly.
13: No, in the next 60 seconds, you're going to say that this hippo grew up and ate this man, killed this man, trampled this man's family. This is not going to end well.
11: This man rescued this
13: for sure
11: hippo from a
14: it's
11: river.
14: It's a sweet story.
13: It's a great start. Buckle up.
11: 6 years they bonded together.
13: They sure did.
14: Aww.
11: Named him Humphrey.
14: Oh, that's a cute.
13: Pronounced with the Humphrey.
14: That's a very cute hippo name.
7: I like where this is going.
12: Yeah,
7: Humphrey the Hippo.
12: It's about to take a dramatic turn.
11: Humphrey Hippo.
7: Yeah.
16: Oh, no.
11: Yeah. 6 years later, he took Humphrey back to that river, hoping maybe they'd reunite him with his mommy and daddy.
7: Oh.
11: Do some hippo stuff.
7: You've done some hippo stuff.
11: I have.
16: We've all been there.
11: I prefer it.
7: Shh.
11: Marius and Humphrey went to that river and they're look around, Humph. You remember this stuff? And Humphrey drug him into the river and killed him.
7: Oh, my God.
11: He did.
7: Wow, we waited in 6 years.
11: Same river.
12: Hey, so, hang on, real quick question. How do you walk a hippo down to a river? You don't have a hippo leash.
7: I mean,
12: it's a wild, giant, at this point, adult hippo. Of course it's going to bite you and drag you into the river and kill you.
11: He did.
12: This guy deserved it.
11: Well, that's terrible. No,
12: he deserved it.
11: He deserved it. He tried to do a good thing for once in his damn life.
12: No, the guy doesn't understand
11: nature.
12: He's been
11: a real piece of trash his whole life.
7: Yeah, he was using him.
11: And he's like, man,
7: that's why he deserved it.
11: Here's the thing. I spent all that time outside that courthouse cheering for Michael Jackson. I've done some rotten things.
7: Well played. Yeah, I quit my job for Michael.
11: So I'm gonna save this baby hippo. Really, God's going to like me now.
7: A simple Google, are hippos mean? Yes, they are widely considered one of the most aggressive and
11: really
7: dangerous.
11: Did you really Google, are hippos mean?
7: Yeah, I wanted to see what it's
12: Of course they're mean.
11: He's not mean, he's an animal.
7: Yeah, but they're mean though. But like
12: extremely mean. They're unbelievably dangerous.
11: They're following instinct.
7: Yeah, male
11: they
7: hippos.
11: Might be very nice, but they just love eating dudes.
7: Tommy!
11: Like your grandpa.
7: My grandpa liked eating dudes?
11: He likes being an animal.
7: When Corey says he deserves it, he doesn't mean morally. He means Darwinianly.
12: Correct.
7: Right? Oh. Like,
12: correct. Yeah, let me Google something here.
11: I know a guy named Darwinian Lee.
7: What are you Googling?
12: Are badgers suspicious?
7: Brilliant.
12: No.
7: I'm sorry. I like to
12: know
7: things.
12: No, they're not. They're not.
7: Hippos are mean.
12: Badgers are also, though, susceptible to chronic wasting disease.
7: Oh, yeah, sure. Yeah, Hawk has that at the casino.
12: And canine distemper virus.
11: Yeah.
7: Yeah, but it's true.
11: No, it's not.
7: No, you win at the casino when you wave.
11: I wish you'd get eaten by a rhino.
7: Are they mean?
11: I wish Neil deGrasse
7: Tyson. I don't think they're as mean as people.
11: Out of here.
7: So...
12: There's an H after
11: the R. I wish you were in the car with Dale Earnhardt.
7: Thank you. They aren't inherently mean. They're just massive, highly defensive, and easily startled. Because they have notoriously poor eyesight. Hockey! They often charge first and investigate later.
11: Well, they don't carry cash.
7: Yeah, brilliant. Most of these charges are bluffs. They are incredibly fast and can be dangerous if genuinely provoked.
11: Yeah.
7: Since we're in the middle of what really matters, there was a... effort to breed hippos in the southern United States and replace cows with their meat. Basically.
11: That makes sense to me.
7: It feels like something that could be. Somebody's going to have to look this up for maybe the next thing. I don't remember the details, but basically, Louisiana tried to start a hippo industry because they provide meat and they get real big and they are a cash thing. It turns out hippos aren't particularly open to that idea.
17: Well, my mistake.
11: Well, I'm surprised they aren't into that.
7: Yeah. Like late 1800s, early 1900s, there was an attempt to make a hippo industry.
16: Yeah, it's the American Hippo Bill.
7: What it's called. It's fake.
16: 1910.
7: Yeah.
18: They were scantily clad.
11: Why?
12: And they're mean.
11: They had any clothing on.
12: According to Google, they're mean.
7: Yeah, they're not like cows.
12: Hmm.
7: Yeah, I bet cows can be pissed, though.
12: About what?
7: The weather. Can't they predict the weather?
12: I don't think they're mad about it, though.
18: They're bare-chested.
7: Yeah, I mean, they are. Nice they barely where their move. Udders are.
19: Well, the cow in Twister is probably pretty mad about the weather.
7: Well said. That's a great film, right, Hogs?
11: Don't Twister udders.
7: Did you like the new one, Hawk, Twisters?
11: I loved it.
7: Yeah.
18: It's a fake. It's all fake.
11: Yeah, I mean, it was a movie, Pat.
7: Yeah, Pat, it's not real.
11: I got more of what really matters.
7: Ba-da-ba-da.
11: But you got to give a score.
13: Oh, sure.
9: I agree.
7: Oh, thanks, Tom.
11: You know, Tom, be cool.
7: Yeah, take a deep breath, Tom.
13: San Antonio back in this series after a 115-111 win over the Knicks in front of all the stars in the world, and they all paid just a ton of money to watch their Knicks lose. I don't know why that makes me a little bit happy. Just because I can't imagine paying $10,000 or $30,000 or $50,000 to watch a sport and then have your home team lose. That would be really bad. Anyway, so that is now 2-1 New York. Game 4 is Wednesday in New York. Game 5 is Saturday in San Antonio. What really matters, though, is this.
11: Now, before you even ask, I am not attracted to King Tut.
19: What about Queen Tut?
11: I don't know if there was one. King Tutankhamun was born to parents who were brother and sister.
3: Yeah.
13: Okay, hang on. Let him finish.
11: So DNA scans reveal he had a club foot. A severe overbite. Meatballs. Woman-like hips.
7: Meat sauce.
11: Enlarged breasts.
7: Meat sauce.
11: Relied on a walking cane.
7: Meat sauce.
19: Habit.
11: Had multiple physical deformities.
7: Meat sauce.
11: And habit. So, King Tut had woman-like hips. That's my favorite one.
7: Yeah, but he could play a killer banjo.
16: He was just an inbred African meat sauce, basically.
11: That's right. Yeah, that's right.
13: Title of the podcast.
7: Brilliant.
19: That I am or I am.
13: Just Google it after you Google if hippos are mean.
7: Yeah, Google if King Tut was mean.
19: Inbred.
13: Didn't he die at like 13 years old or something? Wasn't it super young?
12: Yeah.
19: What happened?
13: But I mean, back
11: Did
13: then,
11: you
13: I guess.
11: Did hear what I said?
13: Back then, if you lived to 13, that was the equivalent of like having an AARP card. I mean, that was a good run, 13 back in the day. You're killing it.
11: You know why he had women like hips? Because he was born without a butthole.
7: Was he really?
13: Yeah, so it kind of backs up and it builds up and then it pools up in your hips.
11: That's where the saying, back that ass up, comes from, yeah. Did you know that?
13: Yeah, that's what Ja Rule was singing about.
11: 19 years old.
7: He was juvenile.
13: 5'6".
11: I wouldn't say he's a 5 or 6. I'd say he's more like a 2 or 3. I mean, a guy had woman-like hips and jugs. And he had no butthole. And a severe overbite. Meat sauce!
7: I think I have a severe overbite. Well, yeah, they have like a reenactment of what he looked like.
11: That's not what that is.
7: He had a cane. He wore a diaper.
11: Sounds like a pimp.
7: Yeah.
13: Is it my turn?
19: House.
11: It's your turn.
13: Hey, is gambling considered sports? Because I got a sports story, if that's the case.
11: It is these days.
7: Sure. Yeah, Daddy.
11: WWE's on SportsCenter.
13: Right, I just told these guys this story. But so I walk up to a roulette machine at 9:15 in the morning a couple days ago. One of those machines that, you know, no dealer, just a real ball, real wheel, right? But it's just a machine.
7: You love that machine.
13: It had landed on red 23 consecutive times. I did the old AI query.
11: Ooh.
13: 1 in 29.
16: What is that? That's a question.
13: 1 in 29 million. Those are the chances of going 23 straight on red. 1 in 29 million. I would have guessed it was more than that even, but 1 in 29 million. So I send a picture of it to Sauce's stupid ass brother Dov.
7: Because he
13: bets on red.
7: All the time.
13: 23 red, I think, is his number, but he hammers red. I'm like, look at this, you son of a bitch. And while I'm sending him the picture, I'm sitting down at the machine, and before I get my money, and not that it would have mattered because I wouldn't have had any money on this, black 10 ends the streak.
11: It's max.
16: Thanks.
7: It
13: ends the streak.
7: That's very kind of you.
13: Almost simultaneously, while black 10 ends the streak and I'm putting my money in, this super drunk lady, again, it's 9:15 in the morning, super drunk lady walks up to the machine.
11: I'm listening.
13: She's point two.
7: Boss.
13: She's point two. Stumbling to the machine, stumbling to get her $100 put into the machine.
11: Let's go.
12: She's about 10 seconds ahead of her other two drunk friends. I don't know if it's a bachelorette party or whatever, but they are...
20: It's 9:15 in the morning.
12: Yeah, my guess is that this is not the beginning of the day. This might be the end of their day, right?
21: These are my kind of people.
12: Yeah. Well, even more so, because waiting to hear what happens. So the next spin, it's only been black once in the last 24 spins. Not that that matters. She puts all $100 on black 11 and drills it for $3,600. It hits 11. But listening to three drunk girls at 9:15 in the morning laughing and go, why did you even do that? I don't know. I just went for it. Why did you bet all of your money? I don't know. Who cares?
21: I'm getting an erection.
12: Why did you confirm? The one girl kept going. Why did you pick 11? She goes, I don't know. I didn't care.
20: This isn't Vegas.
12: Yeah. So there was no rhyme, no reason. She just said, "Screw it," and it hit for $3,600.
20: If any of them will remember it, they will be telling that story for 30 years.
12: That's a hand pay, of course, right? I think it's over 1,500 maybe on a roulette wheel? 2,000?
11: Oh, I don't know if it, I guess it might be.
12: Yeah, whatever it is, it's 3,600 over. So she had to get the old hand pay. And so in the 4 or 5 minutes it took for the gal to come over with the money, they just laughed and questioned every choice that lady had ever made.
20: Jeez. Yep.
12: And I'm sitting there pissing away my money on roulette and drunk lady at 9:15 in the morning just crushes it. What a feeling, man. Doesn't Tommy do the $100 on like red?
7: Red 23, Michael Jordan, yeah.
12: Man, $100 on one number is more exciting because you either lose the 100 or you win 36, right? Yeah. $3,600.
7: Yeah.
22: They look ridiculous.
12: I should do that every time.
20: No.
19: I hit a 50 spot once. That was incredible. You were there for it.
7: Yeah, we were all there, yeah.
12: Was that at Aria?
7: Wasn't that New York?
19: I looked over to my left, and there's Jason, and I'm like, well, I better put 50 on 16, and it hit.
12: What? Yeah, that was at Aria, right? And you won almost $4,000 that day, did you not?
19: I did a damn good job.
7: Good for you.
19: And, I probably gave it all back eventually, but you know.
7: It happens.
12: Yeah, but who cares?
19: It's a roller coaster, baby.
11: Yeah, man. It's a roller coaster. Get on that ride.
23: Mm-hmm. Hey, this is JJ McCarthy of the Minnesota Vikings.
19: Hi.
23: Now back to the power trip on KFAN.
12: No way. Between me telling a drunk girl gambling story and that, I think we have two people that need to take a lap.
7: Yep. Both of them started smoking.
23: Hey, this is JJ McCarthy of the Minnesota Vikings. Now back to the power trip on KFAN.
12: You all right, Zach?
19: I'm okay.
20: He needs a moment.
12: So, Chris, anyway, she was super drunk because and she starts shoving hundreds into a machine. Your thoughts?
11: I don't know what you're trying to get me to do, but
12: right.
11: I'm in. I mean, I like my chances, you know what I mean?
7: Yeah.
12: We'll do the news after this. This is the Power 2.0 show on The Fan.
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21: For KFGO News, I'm Darren Selvig. Fargo police say more arrests and charges could be coming in a weekend shots fired incident downtown. 43-year-old Miko Baldwin is behind bars this morning, facing a felony charge of reckless endangerment. Detectives tie her to the chaotic scene early Saturday on North Broadway, where gunshots sent a large crowd scattering. No one was hurt. If you're traveling near Hector International Airport this week, expect to see extra military activity. The North Dakota Air National Guard's 119th Wing begins a five-day readiness exercise today. Neighbors will notice increased vehicle traffic and emergency response training around the base through Friday. And firefighters are monitoring two new wildfires in Minnesota's Boundary Waters Canoe Area Wilderness. The U.S. Forest Service discovered the Tiger and Loon fires Saturday east of Crane Lake. They have burned a combined 6 acres, and visitors should avoid that area. Meanwhile, the nearby Birch Bay fire is now 90% contained. For KFGO News, I'm Darren Selvig.
7: That's such a good movie.
13: It's a fantastic
11: movie. It's a really great film.
16: 10 out of 10.
7: It won an Academy Award, right? Wasn't that the one Scorsese won?
13: No, that year it lost to Weekend at Bernie's.
7: The second one or the first?
13: No, the first one.
11: No, that year I think it lost to... I think it might have been... I could be wrong. Passion of the Christ?
7: Yeah, I saw that movie in the theater.
13: That one for Best Original Song.
7: Yeah.
13: Hi, Marnie.
22: Hey, hi.
7: Wayne.
28: Can movies be without song? Is that possible?
13: Yes. I don't think so.
28: No.
13: I think that there has to be a couple of dance numbers.
29: It was sunny.
7: Oh, I got your bonus.
29: And he had his crank in his left hand.
7: Oh, my God.
28: Jesus.
13: What the hell is that?
7: Oh, that was yesterday.
11: Oh, you didn't hear that.
7: Oh, yeah.
11: Yeah,
7: that
11: you
7: was
11: weren't
7: yesterday.
11: Here for that. Hi, Marnsy. Warnsy.
13: Hi, Marns.
7: Hi, Marns.
22: What's up, Dad?
30: Hi. Good morning.
7: Hi. Hello.
11: Hi.
3: What did I miss on the
12: we're
3: way
12: just,
3: up?
12: We're just trying Marty. Different tones and cadences.
3: Oh, okay.
12: Hello.
28: Hi.
7: Hey.
3: Hi.
11: Yeah, yesterday, the Sheriff Grady Judd down in Florida was reporting on his latest arrest, and he reported on a 79-year-old man who was out watering his lawn.
29: It was sunny.
11: Thank you.
29: And he was watering his grass.
11: Good.
29: With a hose.
11: Yeah, okay.
29: In his right hand.
11: Right hand.
29: And he had his crank in his left hand.
7: Brilliant.
3: What?
12: All right.
11: That's brilliant. The truth. That's the sheriff. He just was telling you the truth. This is exactly what happened.
16: Didn't know a guy could get arrested for having a good time.
7: Yeah, right. He's just watering his yard.
3: Pigs, please.
7: Whoa.
11: He was afraid that

0: That's such a sophomoric thing to say, and it's just brilliant.
1: I hadn't thought about the extra degrees that causes. Yeah, I was too busy, thinking about...
0: Like sheep's wool?
1: Too busy thinking about how I can't take the regular affordable medication that everyone gets. Because I had breast cancer fueled by estrogen. And there are thousands and thousands of women who are in that boat, and they have to go try to find something else.
2: Yeah.
1: But I'm sorry that you guys get... But you guys get kneed in the soft spot every once in a while. I don't... And you still show up to work.
3: Yeah.
1: Yep. I see. Thank you. I see you. Good.
3: Thank you.
1: Thank you.
4: Okay, yeah, so we're even.
1: Tip of the cap. Well done.
0: Yeah, we're even then.
1: Thank you. All nine of you on this show. Yeah. Keep it afloat. And just allow me to tread behind.
3: Yay!
1: And every once in a while, you pull me up into the boat.
5: You are welcome.
1: Throw the lady a towel. Turn her mic on. Appreciate you.
5: I know that, honey.
0: Oh, Rosie off the top, honey. Rosie, I know that, honey.
4: You guys want some news or not?
6: Sure.
4: Doesn't sound like it.
0: Yeah.
7: This is KFAN News with Chris Hockey.
4: Hi.
7: Presented by the St. Paul Saints.
4: That's right, my beloved St. Paul Saints. I'll be back in town soon, but let me tell you. Got big things happening for Father's Day. Make sure you go to saintsbaseball.com. CHS Field, saintsbaseball.com. My buddy Derek sent me a text last night, but I can't remember what it said.
6: About Saints baseball?
4: Yeah.
6: They're on the road in Omaha this week. Or not Omaha, Toledo this week, but they'll be back next week.
4: Field of Dreams, you ever talked about? Oh, yeah. I have a fun
6: bonus
4: for the show. If you're in a...
6: Get back in.
4: They're bringing in Dwyer Brown. John Kinsella, the dad from Field of Dreams, to CHS Field for the Father's Day game.
0: Ooh.
4: Remember, so the guy who played his dad in Field of Dreams.
6: Oh wow, very cool.
1: Yeah, like, want to have a catch?
4: Yeah, exactly. We're going to let fans have a catch on the field with him.
0: Oh man,
4: how cool! Yeah, I want him on the show for sure, Derek. Let's do this.
1: Cool.
4: I want John Kinsella to come on, and I want to cry.
0: Yeah. That's one of the greatest man scenes in a movie.
4: Hey, Dad.
0: Oh.
4: The way he says it. Hey, Dad. Don't call me that in front of my real family.
1: Yeah. Sauce is thinking about having a catch with Louie right now, aren't you?
0: Yeah. He throws his little basketball around, and sometimes I look up from my phone and
6: swat it for him. Yeah. And do the Mutombo.
0: Yeah. Get that out of here, Louie. Yeah. I played wicked defense on him.
8: His version in 10 years will be, hey, Dad, want to have a nap?
0: Yeah. Brilliant. Yeah.
4: Hey, Dad, remember to change your diaper?
0: That's soon.
4: Oh. What are you looking at? You freak?
0: Don't.
9: What are you grinning at, you?
4: I can't remember if he cusses.
0: No, he doesn't. Okay, no.
4: But it's Ray Liotta. I'm so used to him cussing.
10: He will come.
4: Whoa!
0: Downloaded the wrong movie.
4: There he is. There's his dad. There he is, Marnes. John Kinsella, also known as Dwyer Brown. Mm. Oh, my God.
1: What a great name.
11: What is it?
4: She's a witch, by the way, that lady.
0: You would.
4: Look, Marnes. Look.
9: That's my father.
4: I only saw him when he was old as balls. Paraphrasing.
9: Ease his pain.
11: Go the distance.
4: It wasn't you.
0: It was you.
9: It was you.
4: No, Ray.
0: It was you.
10: No, Ray. It was you.
4: That's a great... Oh, son of a bitch.
0: This is one of the best movies of all time, and it's not close.
4: Is this heaven?
0: No, it's Iowa.
4: Wait, hold on,
0: here we go.
4: Yeah, it takes a long time, sorry.
0: We'll just fast forward.
4: He's walking forward.
10: Hi. I just wanted to thank you folks for putting up this field, letting us play here. I'm John Kinsella.
0: Oh.
2: Ray. My wife, Annie.
12: And your...
2: This is my daughter, Karen. Karen, this is my... This is John.
13: Hi, John.
0: Jeez.
2: Hiya, Karen.
14: Well, we're gonna let you two talk.
4: Yeah, thanks.
14: I mean, if all these people are gonna come, we got a lot of work to do. Very nice meeting you.
4: Ma'am? That's a lot.
0: Oh, no! Get the other part. You gotta get the other part. We're almost
4: gotta
0: there.
4: Do anything.
0: You don't. This isn't Russia. You don't have to do anything. Son of a bitch.
4: Well, rent it and watch it on your own time.
0: Man, I feel unsatisfied.
4: Welcome to my world.
15: Oh. Get used to disappointment.
4: Kelly's like, I heard that.
0: Oh, I don't think she says that. I try my best.
8: She talks like Larry the Cable Guy all of a sudden.
0: Yeah, I don't know.
8: That's part of the turn up.
4: No, I love that movie.
0: Oh, it's so good. You've not seen it, right, Gordon?
15: Never seen it.
0: Oh.
4: Are you kidding me?
15: No.
4: It's really shocking when they beat Darth Vader to death.
0: Yeah, they do beat him to death.
8: Wow. With bats.
1: Is that an intentional choice on your part?
4: It was improv.
8: The actor was really beat to death.
1: You had to have come across it on cable when you see Jaws hundreds and hundreds of times
15: hundreds.
1: And you choose to watch that one.
15: Yeah, because it's awesome.
1: You see Field of Dreams is also on and you choose
4: you know,
1: to not watch.
4: Money, that's amazing you say that because yesterday when we were talking about this film, I had the thought, I didn't say it out loud, that Field of Dreams, for some reason, and maybe it's because we don't watch network TV like we used to, it's not one of those movies that's on all
0: the
4: time. I haven't seen it as much as like you see Jaws. Maybe it's too long. I don't know.
16: I think it's often on like Major League Baseball's channel.
0: Yeah, oh yeah, because they have nothing
1: MLB
0: else.
1: Network.
16: Right. MLB Network.
0: Oh.
16: Yeah.
1: Because League of Their Own
16: that's
1: is,
16: about
1: on,
16: it.
1: Is
16: right.
1: still on all the time.
0: Right. It's on Netflix.
16: Yes.
4: Yeah.
16: Major League on all the time.
1: So, Corey?
16: Great Boulder.
1: Well, it's intentional, isn't it?
15: Well, kind of. It's one of those movies that...
16: It's long.
15: It felt... it just fell through the cracks. I've never seen Hoosiers either, and I freaking love basketball.
4: Dude,
15: grew up loving basketball. Never seen it.
16: Oh.
15: So there's a handful of movies from the 80s and 90s that I should have seen, but once you get into your 30s and you're like, well, maybe I just missed that window. Do I really want to go back and sit through that?
4: Plus, there's a chance you'll feel something.
15: Right.
0: Yeah, you might cry.
15: So it's like, do I watch Ocean's 11 for the 57th time, or do I watch Hoosiers for the first time? And it's like, I'm going with Ocean, you know?
1: Is that what you would tell people who say to you, I've never seen Point Break?
15: Well, I mean, that's just insane.
1: I've never seen Jaws. Yeah, skip it. Not worth it.
15: That's stupid.
4: Okay, here you go, Saucy. Ready?
16: Both of those movies I've never seen.
15: No, I mean, that's egregious.
4: Hey, Dad.
2: Hey, Dad. Oh. You want to have a catch?
10: I'd like that.
0: Was that the director's cut?
4: Will Ferrell, get out of here!
0: Will Ferrell's
16: I did not even know he was in that movie. Yeah. I just forgot he was in that movie.
4: Man, that line.
0: Oh.
15: See, but it's hard without watching the whole film to have the context to have it hit you emotionally. Like, John, you just said you've never seen Point Break or Jaws, correct?
16: I've seen pieces of all of them, but never sat through
15: the whole
16: thing.
15: Tell me if this makes you emotional.
10: Utah.
0: No.
15: Does it make you emotional that he wants two sandwiches?
16: No.
0: Meatball hoagies, right?
4: Yeah.
10: Anyway, Utah.
4: We want that dude on the radio, Mr. Shar, please. Father's Day, he'll be having a catch at CHS Field. And I will cry.
1: That's cool.
0: Yeah.
15: We probably asked you a question similar to this, Marnie, in the past, but give me the biggest movie that's egregious that you've never seen, that you're a little embarrassed to admit you've never seen, that's a giant, giant part of pop culture.
1: Pop culture.
15: Like, I mean like, have you seen Star Wars? You've seen Star Wars, okay.
1: Uh-huh. Like, White Christmas, I think.
0: Braveheart?
1: I saw that.
15: But I mean, like, have you seen, you've seen Back to the Future?
1: Yeah.
15: I'm trying to think of, like, you can't possibly have not seen this. You've seen Titanic.
1: Yeah. I have to think about that. I know there are
15: there's
1: some.
15: There's got
1: to
15: be something
1: there.
15: There
1: are some classics, like, that Like Christmas is the black and white. The angel gets its wings.
16: That's an old one.
15: It's a Wonderful Life.
1: Zero.
15: Yeah, I haven't seen that either.
1: Zero interest.
16: Same. You've never seen It's a Wonderful Life?
15: No.
1: Not going back.
15: I haven't either. Yeah, see, same thing.
16: Neither.
1: I look at a snippet of it. I'm like, God, I could not watch more than any of 10 seconds of that.
15: Correct. Yeah.
16: It's a great movie.
15: I believe you. I've never seen Casablanca, never seen Gone with the Wind, never will, probably.
0: Right. Hawk's dad loves Gone with the Wind.
4: I gotta get away from you people. You're terrible.
1: What?
0: Do you want to go gamble?
15: But I've seen Ladybugs about, I don't know, 40, 50 times. I'll watch a cross-dressing soccer movie. I ain't watching It's a Wonderful Life.
4: They're all kids.
15: That was a spoiler. Sauce with Sports after this. Power Trip Morning Show on The Fan.
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6: 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De'Aaron Fox! In the eyes of the defense, and the biggest shot of the series to date for the Spurs puts him up 5 with 12.2 to play.
19: Big night for Victor Wembanyama, 32 points, 8 rebounds, 6 dimes. He dropped San Antonio, defeating the Knicks 115-111. NHL playoffs tonight, Game 4, Carolina at Las Vegas. Puck will drop at 7 p.m. Twins starting a series on the road at Detroit tonight. And catch that on 790 KFGO. The Fargo Moorhead Redhawks returning to Newman tonight. Take it on Kansas City. 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
1: On over the weekend, every game during one of the half-inning breaks, they play a Lady A song into a Chick song into a Tim McGraw song, and they put all the video on the scoreboard, and every time I just stand up, and I'm like, Cowboy, take me, because that's the Chick song. Oh, I just cannot wait. That is going to be a great concert. Mm.
7: I know that, honey.
1: I know you know.
15: Rose. Yes, he knows.
1: I know you know.
9: He'll be there.
15: Yeah.
9: With who?
15: Rosie? Who will he be there with?
9: Yeah.
15: I think he goes alone.
9: Oh.
15: Never.
11: It was sunny, and he had his crank in his left hand.
9: Oh, well, nice. Then he's going with his crank.
4: Right, like the concert.
15: He will not be asked back.
9: He's into it, man.
1: What do you want from him?
9: Yeah, he likes the concert.
1: You can't hide it.
4: Goodness. You guys want to talk sports now?
15: Sauce, you ready to talk some sports?
5: Of course. It's time for Fan 5 on the Power Trip.
14: What are we doing?
15: Hey, by the way, nice win on Friday at Initials. That was a nice little snipe by you.
9: Thanks, man.
15: Well done.
9: I was played it long enough. I did not think you'd use back to back.
15: That's why I did it.
9: No, I know, but right. I didn't think you'd do it, so I hesitated on. I mean, it was also incredible that Marnie sniffed it out right away, and then I started ripping her, and Hawk just waited.
15: It's one of my favorite moments in the last couple of years of Initials. Is Marnie guesses taxi driver, and it's wrong. And Sauce rips her for 50.
7: Oh, Corey's so bummed. Oh, Marnie lost.
15: And meanwhile, Chris realizes the game doesn't stop. And Chris is like, what could this be? So Chris is thinking as Sauce is doing one-liners to no one.
9: Just ripping.
15: And Chris rings in and ties it. And you're like,
7: yep, sorry, too busy ripping Marnie's.
15: Stop playing the game. The game doesn't stop for you, buddy.
1: Yeah. That was funny.
15: That was good. Yeah. But then you won in overtime.
9: Yeah.
1: They've been really good last few weeks.
9: Mm-hmm. Yep.
1: Got that major. Came charging up the backstretch like you're the lady's horse in the Derby.
15: Golden Tempo.
9: Oh, thank you.
1: Him. Her.
9: Mm-hmm. Lady.
1: She's the trainer that gets a lot of attention because she's awesome.
15: Paul, your hands up.
9: The lady, horse lady, Woodhawk.
15: I don't know if he wants to call her that, but sure.
4: Yeah, but she's, after what she's been through, she's going to be disappointed.
9: He slept with a few horse ladies, for sure. Right, Hawk?
1: Oh, my.
4: The reveal's going to do nothing for her.
15: I think it's the story goes something like this, Sauce, where Chris takes his date into a bar and the bartender says, why the long face?
9: Yep. Yep.
15: Sports,
9: he took that one lady to a concert.
15: Oh, man, I forgot about that. That story's fantastic.
9: Fantastic. Right, Hogs?
4: Listen, if you'd seen, you'd understood.
9: Yeah, but I don't think she knew what she was looking at. Mm. Oh, Rosie. The Twins battle Detroit tonight at 5:40. Taj Bradley goes for your Twins, Boney and Marnie. The Twins have lost 4-5. What?
15: I don't know. It's just like, the Twins play the Tigers tonight at 5:40. thought you was like a carnival barker.
9: Well, I'm into it.
15: You seem very excited about the Twins. You were like yelling it. It was a lot of energy. I like it.
9: Battle Detroit tonight. That's boring.
15: No, I agree. I appreciate the energy. It just came out of nowhere. You're like, yeah, I knew the Hawks banged some horse ladies anyway. The Twins play at 5:40.
9: You guys let me do one thing.
15: I just laughed because it came out of nowhere, but I appreciate it.
9: Well, I'm into it. Boney Marnie, your thoughts?
0: Be good to
1: Am
0: get
1: I
0: Tom-
1: Boney Marnie? Is that a compliment? Thank you.
0: It'd be great to get Taj Bradley back on track. He has not been great since being put on the IL with a pectoral strain. And they need him. They need a lot of help in a lot of areas on this roster. They are hanging on by a thread in the American League right now. I think they're, 7 games under 500? They need to turn things around a little bit. Taj Bradley. Tigers have been the worst surprise of the American League and maybe of the major leagues. Everybody expected them basically to run away with this division, and they've been just brutal, in part because they themselves also have so many injuries. So let's get Bradley back on track versus a team that's struggling right now and try and get within a few games of 500 here.
4: Sweet Boney. My good friend Jess Frasper is a huge Twins fan.
9: The guy who takes massive dumps?
0: I know Jess very well.
4: Different one.
9: Oh.
4: If they trade Cody Clemens, he may just quit.
0: Jess might quit or Cody Clemens might quit?
9: Jess. Why did they trade Cody
0: Clemens? Because he likes Cody Clemens.
4: Yeah.
0: So much.
4: Who doesn't?
0: Clemens has been a really pleasant surprise, and he's on an upward trend right now. And, I mean, once they got him to the point where he can play center field, which nobody saw coming, it does change his value significantly to be able to field adequately in center field. I get it. He has become sort of the Twins have had a history recently of finding a utility player who is in the lineup every day at some place. And Cody Clemens has been that guy for the last month. We saw it with Willie Castro last year or at last couple years. And, Cody Clemens has been that guy for the last month. I think Royce Lewis now is becoming that guy as well. Like one way, they're not sure where they're going to put him every game, but they're going to find a place to put him every game. And Cody Clemens has earned that because of how well he's done. Would they trade Cody Clemens? I mean, he's not going to be real expensive next year. I'm not sure that they necessarily.
4: But his value is never higher than it is now.
0: Well, that's true, but
4: TwinsDaily.com.
0: I mean, that is true, but we're probably a little closer to understanding what his value is right now and appreciating that than the rest of the league. To the rest of the league, he's still just Cody Clemens, a left-handed guy
9: who can hit
0: right-handed pitching and stuff. The surprise this year is he's hitting left-handed pitching, which is not a thing he has done in the past. So I would suggest they will hang on to him. So,
4: Marnie, this is because you know baseball stuff. So I'm going to read a couple sentences here.
1: Mm-hmm.
4: And I would like Corey and or Sauce and or Max and or Zacho to tell me if they know what this means. His average exit velocity sits at 92.5 miles per hour, placing him in the top decile among major league hitters.
15: How do you spell that word?
4: D-E-C-I-L-E.
15: Never heard of that
4: word
15: in my
4: life. I've never seen that. I thought it was a misprint.
2: That's my cousin's name.
4: Oh, okay, got it.
8: She sounds fun.
10: Ranked data set into 10 equal parts.
0: Yes.
10: What?
4: I guess that makes sense.
0: He's in the top 90%.
15: Oh, got
4: it. That's much easier way to say it.
15: Top
0: 10%.
4: Okay.
15: Top 10%.
10: Hawk got pissed.
4: Well, I didn't understand. Okay. Among Twins hitters, only Byron Buxton owns a higher hard hit rate than Clemens' impressive 44.2% mark. Overall, he's among the top quartile.
1: Mm. That's what you can figure out, though, right?
0: This is my psyche reading.
2: That's
0: this
2: my
0: room,
2: nephew.
0: Right?
4: Yes.
0: That's my guys. Those are my boys.
15: God, what's wrong with these
2: butt parts?
4: I was like, I don't know what language they're speaking.
12: I call it zero logic.
1: It's a way of, because baseball has so many statistics.
4: It's all numbers, yeah.
1: If you looked at this website called Baseball Savant,
0: oh my goodness,
1: would go blind. It is numbers and charts and graphs and decile to no end. Jeez. And so it's a way to try to put those into words that you can read in a paragraph.
0: It's a GD wonderful place.
1: It's Baseball Savant. It's dizzying.
0: Unbelievable. For instance, Baseball Savant is a place where I will go almost after every game just to see. There's one specific view of like, here's exactly what that pitcher did, pitch by pitch, every pitch that they were in there. Like, you want to see exactly, you know, what Bailey Ober's maximum velocity was. You can see it. How many swings and misses he got on his curveball. You can see it. Like, it's just like that.
15: What it's a fantastic. Fun way to consume sports.
0: It actually is. It, when you want to go a level or two deeper than what the box score says, oh my goodness, is baseball so
1: that's more than a level or two.
15: Marnes, yes. The way you're supposed to consume sports, specifically baseball, is you go out into the stands when it's a nice summer day, you kick your feet up, and you
1: have a hot dog and a beer and every nine innings.
15: No, I wouldn't.
1: What? The Surfside to Washington.
15: That's what I would get. I'd do the Surfside.
1: I wasn't sure where you were going right there,
15: that's
1: but
15: where I was
1: that
15: going.
1: Is the correct answer.
4: Hearts off.
1: On a warm Surfside. Day. Yes.
0: That is,
1: You got a no doubles defense.
4: No doubles,
1: you got
4: no
1: a
4: troubles.
1: Clean game with no errors. And if you got a Surfside, you got no bubbles, no troubles.
15: Nailed it.
1: Cheers.
4: Tarps off.
1: Glug.
9: Your mic's on.
1: That's for boys, Huck.
4: You know what? I'm equal opportunity, Mark.
9: Yeah.
1: All right. It is getting hot in here, so.
10: So hot.
4: Thank you, DMX.
9: No.
1: I think it's Nelly.
9: No, that's Nelly.
15: Vikings news is next. 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
15: Welcome to the Victor Wembanyama Show. The alien completely silenced Madison Square Garden last night, dropping a monster 32 points to hand the Knicks their first loss in 46 days. San Antonio cuts the series to 2-1 with a gritty 115-111 victory, proving the young Spurs aren't bowing out early. Game 4 is Wednesday. I'm Drake Toll.
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19: Your forecast from Too Tall Tom Szymanski today, partly mostly cloudy Sunday, and going to be very hot. High of 94, winds of the south-southeast increasing 19 to 38 miles an hour. Going to be a little gusty. Then tonight, areas of showers, thunderstorms, pretty much before 2 a.m. Some could be very severe. Windy in the evening, a low of 68. Winds of the southeast, 19, gusting up to 38 miles an hour, decreasing a little bit later as we get to the overnight. Tomorrow, for your Wednesday, partly sunny and breezy, chance for showers and thunderstorms, a high of 82. Thursday, partly and mostly cloudy, breezy, chance for showers and thunderstorms, a high of 74.
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0: point because it may be that one of them is not here.
1: Mm-hmm.
2: This is probably dumb. This Carson Wentz thing, when he signed, is kind of fascinating to me because he does join the team late, and the nature of how quickly he was able to ascend. So now fast forward throughout, you know, the shoulder nearly falls off and everyone was worried about him and that Chargers game was ugly, but now he's here, and the stability and the trust has been a big part of the conversation between PA and I.
0: Yeah.
2: And that leads into the competition that you guys are talking about. And it may not be a fixed race intentionally, but is it technically fixed given what PA and I were talking about during the open hour, the trust in the equity of a Kyler versus the trust in the unknown of JJ moving forward into 2026?
0: Well, that's a good point because the Kevin O'Connell comments at the Combine about the baseline at the position where you have a certain level of play. And some of that baseline that he's talking about is durability, where that's a question with J.J. McCarthy. Certainly after last year, that's a question with Kyler Murray, yeah, given some of the injury issues he's had. So the baseline of which one stays on the field is part of this conversation. But I think when he says baseline, some of it is completion percentage, ability to put together productive drives that don't go three and out, that can help with field position, can put the team in scoring position, all of those things. Ability to make big plays downfield. They were, and McCarthy hit on some of those things last year, but I think they would like to see that come back into the offense a little more, plays that get Justin Jefferson going and allow him to be what he is, which is one of the best receivers in the NFL. So if you get that, I think they feel like they're going to be pretty productive. And can you get J.J. McCarthy to give you that baseline? You're not going to have anything new to go on other than training camp and, you know, whatever they do in the preseason. There is a little bit of a projection. You would have to feel pretty good about, hey, he's made the changes that we want to see. He has shown the level of progress that we need to get to this kind of foundational level of play. So the fact that Kyler Murray has had more of that in his career, I do think plays in his favor. Now, you know, a lot can still happen, but I would say it probably, the burden of proof is probably on J.J. McCarthy to show, yeah, that I've changed enough that, yes, you can give me this back. I mean, the benefit of the doubt that he had last year is probably not there anymore. So I think it will come down to, if he's going to win this job, he will have done enough for them to say, yeah, we can't keep this guy off the field. It'll have to be something like that.
2: All right, additional stupid question. So you shoehorn Carson Wentz in here, and I think, what was it, a one-year, $3 million deal? It was, yeah, right around the time free agency started. Is that a situation where he gets assurances? Now, in terms of, you know, that there is a spot for him on this team, mm-hmm, is what I mean, because joining the team as he did late in the equation, showing he can get up to speed, as positive as that was, as needed as it was post the ankle with JJ week two. The fact of the matter is he could have waited until camp and potentially had assurances of his own in terms of linking up with a team that truly did need and had maybe a greater possibility of winning a starter job. I just wonder how that conversation went with Carson.
0: So when you say assurances, like what kinds of assurances are we thinking about,
2: you know,
0: here?
2: I mean, just the idea that, you know, this is, you know, whatever we do, and we know that Kyler's in the mix and J.J. McCarthy's trying to get better,
0: yeah,
2: that there is a spot for you on this team, that you're not going to OTAs to go through the motions. You're not going, yeah, through mini camp and eventually we're kicking you to the curb in late August and we're leaving you pockets turned out without a spot to be. I'm curious how that kind of stuff works. Cause again, so much time focused on Kyler and JJ for good reason,
0: mm-hmm,
2: but steady Eddie, Carson's just chilling right now. And he probably has as good a grasp on the playbook, probably the most stable of the three in terms of being up to speed and ready. I just wonder when he joined the team back in March, KO's like, no, we're going to have a spot for you. Like, we need you here, Carson.
0: Yeah, I think that's probably right. And I think the fact that he got a contract that wasn't a veteran minimum deal and he got it when he got it also tells you how they feel about him. And because, it, you know, could you move on from that? Sure, you could. But I think the fact that they did it as soon as they did and that there's a little bit of money in it, it's not, you know, break the bank money, but there is a little more to say, yeah, we do value you and we see you as part of this thing. So, yes, I would imagine that he is going to be here. And I think the stability that they get out of him is important given some of the durability questions they have with those first two guys. So, yeah, I think it's going to be a situation where he's on the team. You know, Max Brosmer, I would imagine, has, you know, we talk about burden of proof. Max Brosmer is going to have a lot of that to do as well, where you can have young quarterbacks, but I think part of the reason they brought in Wentz and then, or brought Wentz back and then brought in Murray is to say, we don't have to tie ourselves to a young guy developing really quickly. We have alternatives to that. And I think that's important to them. And all of this conversation about the baseline, I think, is part of that, where you just, we have guys that we know can run an offense at a functional level because we've seen them do it for multiple years in their NFL career. Maybe not at an MVP level. I mean, I guess Wentz played at an MVP level in 2017, and Kyler Murray has had, you know, years and stretches where he's looked awfully good. But they at least have shown we can keep ourselves in games with this guy, and then you pair that with this defense, I think they feel pretty good about it. So, yeah, I think Wentz is here, and I think a lot of the reasons for the stability they get out of him are part of the reason that he is going to be on the roster.
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17: For KFGO News, I'm Darren Selvig. A three-vehicle crash on I-94 in Moorhead sent one driver to the hospital this morning. Authorities say an SUV and two pickup trucks collided in the westbound lane near milepost 1 just before 7:30. A 26-year-old Fargo woman driving the SUV suffered non-life-threatening injuries. She was taken by ambulance to Sanford Health in Fargo. The other two drivers, a 19-year-old man from Bedette and a 62-year-old man from Holly, were not hurt. Officers say road conditions were dry, everyone was wearing a seatbelt, and alcohol is not suspected. And an Alexandria man was hurt following a rollover on I-94 near Dalton, Minnesota, Sunday morning. State troopers say an SUV was heading west on I-94 when it lost control and rolled into the median. 22-year-old Gabriel Hillbrands was the only person in the vehicle. He was transported to Lake Region Hospital in Fergus Falls with non-life-threatening injuries. For the KFGO News Center, I'm Darren Selvig.

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8: For KFGO News, I'm Darren Selvig. A major rule change could disqualify your vote in today's North Dakota primary election. Mail-in ballots must be physically received by election offices by 7 p.m. tonight to count. The old rule allowing a postmark is gone. Primary turnout is already higher than usual, with over 100,000 early votes cast statewide. If you still have a ballot, use a secure drop box before the 7 p.m. deadline. And food retailers in North Dakota are prepping for new SNAP restrictions taking effect this September. Under a state waiver, SNAP benefits can no longer be used to buy items like soda, energy drinks, and candy. To help the roughly 600 participating retailers update their checkout systems, the State Department of Health and Human Services is launching a webinar series. The first session is this Thursday at 2 p.m. Connection details are available on the agency's website. For KFGO Radio News, I'm Darren Selvig.
9: I'm not even sure why we would have ever even signed him in the first place, because if he does well, then he's going to be garnering a huge contract moving forward, which the Vikings knew they were never going to pay. But also, if he does bad, then you fail. It looks bad on the whole organization. So why would we have even brought him in here in the first place? We could have just kept who we rolled out there, got a better draft pick, and moved forward without this whole dilemma.
10: Yeah, and that's a conversation piece. We're going to get to another talk back in relation to Kyler Murray in particular. Jim.
11: Dilemma, though.
12: Jim, Proctor, Minnesota.
10: Hi.
12: Kyler Murray was brought in here to start. They brought back Carson Wentz because KOC needed a safety valve. another veteran, because JJ's not dependable.
10: Uh-oh.
12: And we want to win some football games this year. That's my take, Skull.
10: All right, simply enough.
13: Is that the winner?
10: No, I got several more to play. Talkback machine.
14: APA, John in Phoenix here. Being a Vikings fan in the desert, I have canvassed some Cardinals fans about their thoughts on Kyler Murray. And the consensus seems to be that it was an intangibles issue and a leadership issue with Kyler, not a skill issue. I don't know how much of that you can attribute to coaching or how much is Kyler himself, but curious to hear your thoughts and how that might get resolved in Minnesota.
13: Not one to disagree with that. I think your source, your friend, your team employee friend or whatever, I think there's veracity to that. So different situation here. I mean, with respect, he might be going from a motel to a hotel.
10: Some negativity?
15: I have to laugh at this analysis of Kyler Murray. It's the same movie I've seen 100 times. The Vikings signed some mediocre has-been quarterback.
10: What?
15: What a joke franchise. They'll sneak into the playoffs, lose the first game, and it'll start all over again. They had their quarterback in Sam Darnold, and they whiffed. Do better.
13: Well, okay. I didn't know Negative Dave knew how to work the talkback machine from Arizona. And you boxed yourself up, Rob, where you were like, same old thing, washed up, has been quarterback, blah, blah, blah. Just like you probably said about Sam Darnold, right? He was pretty good. They won 14, right? Then he got to party with the Lombardi, right? But anyway, for listening to 9 to Noon, love you.
10: Nobody can really truly recall how they thought about Sam Darnold in March of 2024. That's what I've learned in the recent year and a half or so is, you know, I totally forgot how I thought about that signing for free agency 2024. A couple more.
16: Hey, PA, huge fan of the show, from Minnesota, now living in Orlando, huge Vikings fan. I think I totally agree with what you're saying. Health is going to be a big thing. I'm excited for the back end of the defense. I love Flores and what he does. I've got a great defense. Excited for the season. Quarterback room can't get any worse. Huge fan. Thanks.
13: Well, there's that. Talkbacks. Ba-bomb.
10: Can't get any worse. Our winner is today, courtesy of Northern Fire Grilling and Barbecue Supply, on a Talker Tuesday. There wasn't a bunch of wit involved in it. It wasn't a massive joke or playing into a bit. I think he did stumble upon a bit of a side talker as part of this quarterback conversation, though.
17: APA, Nordo, Damon from Princeton here. Just a question for quarterbacks. If Kyler and JJ are close, my thought would be that you start JJ, being that he is under contract on a fairly cheap deal for next year. If Kyler ends up starting and performs well, you might be owing him $30-plus million. Just my thoughts. Love to hear what you guys have to think of.
13: Well, your thoughts were good. The Con crowned you the champion. It's 11:26, back after this.
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3: Good afternoon. I'm KFGO Chief Meteorologist Tom Szymanski. Overnight tonight, we'll be watching out for areas of showers and thunderstorms, primarily before 2 a.m. Some will achieve muscular status, high wind, hail, gusty wind, frequent lightning. We're looking at windy conditions in the evening, 68, south-southeast winds 19 to 38 and gusty, decreasing later on. The wind will be locally stronger in and near storms. For tomorrow, partly sunny and breezy, a chance for showers and thunderstorms, about 82. South winds will become west-northwest at 14 to 29. And Thursday, partly to mostly cloudy and breezy, a chance for showers and thundershowers. Look for a high right around 74.
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6: Fox loading it up. Wembanyama the catch, tips it up and in.
7: Well, how in the world? He was in traffic. Sandwiched between two guys, just reaches up there and puts the right amount of touch on that shot.
6: A 30 spot for Wemby, his fifth 30-point game of these playoffs.
8: Yeah, I was always a crazy one. Broke into the stadium and I wrote your
6: name. Castle picked up by Towns underneath Victor, and he slams it on the head of OG Anunoby.
8: So under your number, I wrote calm for a good time.
6: Right side, between his legs, stutter step, free throw line, pull-up jumper, good! De'Aaron Fox in the eyes of the defense, and the biggest shot of the series to date for the Spurs puts him up five with 12.2 to play.
8: How do you like me now? How do you like me now? Now that I'm on my way.
9: Manson at the plate, Rowan Manson. His bat makes me hungry for sherbet ice cream.
10: It makes me think of the Wizard of Oz.
9: Two men out. The pitch hit sharply into right field. That's a base hit. That could get a run in. Are they going to send the runner? If they do, there's going to be a possible play at the plate. Here comes, no, safe at home. It's an RBI hit. Rowan Manson drives in a run, and Haberdashery takes a 1-0 lead.
8: Yeah, I heard that you made fun of me. Never.
11: You know, it's continue to learn, continue to develop. Coach Nielsen's coming in with a little different sight of how he likes to play things, and there's a lot of cool little techniques and little fundamental pieces that he can add and bring to the table, and just getting back out here with the guys, obviously a lot of young guys, so continue to grow as a group, continue to build trust, and just working on our fundamentals and techniques, and you know, it's exciting.
12: It's fuel to the fire, obviously. I want to be hitting a lot better than I am right now, but I just got to keep grinding. Still got a ton left in the season. I know it's crunch time right now. We got to win games leading up to that trade deadline. So, you know, hopefully I can get going, take some of the slack until, you know, Jeffers gets back and Buck gets completely healthy. But I can get going. I know the team will be in the right place.
9: Pitch and a well-struck ball up the middle of base hit. This one rolling into center field. Pierke's got one. He wants two. That's a double for Pierke. What a smash up the middle. Holy cow.
13: Grandpa just came by and he says he takes after his grandpa.
9: That's grandpa right there.
14: It is a... what is it? It's Tuesday. That's right. The Jack Michael Show coming live and direct on this Tuesday from Tailgaters Sports Cafe and JD's Barbecue. We are located firmly on Main Avenue and University. And if you've been in the Fargo-Moorhead area before, you're probably familiar with Tailgaters. Terrific place. Got a lot to discuss on what's happening at Tailgaters. Not the very least being that summer concert series that's happening every Thursday nights, and we'll let you know what's happening there. But the food is fantastic. JD's Barbecue, it's all about the craft, slow cooked, you know, over that live wood fire, patience, fire, smoke, do the work. That's our broadcasting live today on this Tuesday. Kind of a third installment, I think, Derek. In the last couple of weeks, we've been here. So stop on by for lunch. You know, happy hours run Monday through Friday, 2:30 to 6. And in that $4.50 domestic pints, wines, and wells, they've got pretzel bites and wings. We mentioned JD's Barbecue. The food is fantastic. And wait till I tell you about what they've been featuring in that big town, downtown Fargo Burger Royale, where you choose, it's a cute slogan for the CHEWS, you choose the winner, and then Tailgaters got that big, that smokestack involved in that. So I'll tell you more about that coming up. But it's Tuesday edition. Jack Michaels and Derek Hansen in our studios of 740 The Fan. And normally, Dave, we had an off night yesterday. We didn't have a Twins game on. The Red Hawks are off. They're back at it tonight at home. But those cuts that we heard there, you and I and Joel Heitkamp kind of orchestrated another Little League night in America. That's what we did. We were in South Fargo yesterday. I got to tip my hat to the folks that came out and to the smoothie truck that was located there in the Diamonds there at All Terrain Field, Thurston Complex, to our friends at Generous Jerry's, and, of course, Mike Scogan, the Ball Yard Training Center. Another, I think, successful night and a tight one, Derek, a pitcher's duel. 2-1 last night in Little League. Nine-year-olds swinging the bats. Dude, yeah, that's what it was about last night.
15: That clipped along pretty well, didn't it? It was a pretty good game. some timely hitting. I enjoyed that, so no doubt. It was a fun night for sure. So, yeah, it was I think the biggest thing is just the kids. My favorite part is the introductions. Right. not that we don't want you to listen to the whole thing the next time you're out there in about a month or so, but just the introductions are they're the best part of it. And I liked a lot of the kids because they don't like pineapple on pizza, which Joel
14: at all.
15: And Heitkamp and I disagree on, but yeah.
14: You know what? And it kind of goes to a little bit of the question we're going to throw out today, because if you're in our studios earlier, you bumped into a movie and television star who was just down the hall. He's probably gone now, but he's appearing at the Fargo Theater Thursday night. I'm going to incorporate him in to a little bit of what we just talked about in our Little League night, and then we'll get to the Power Hour that is broadcasting live from Tailgaters. And not the very least, also, by the way, our good friend Tom Doss stopping by. And Tom is back as the head coach at the University of Jamestown, so that hits him right in the mid. Tom's going to stop by, and with Tom, it could be a series of anything. Yes, we'll talk football. Yes, we'll talk some Jimmies, but it's always good to catch up with him. But, Derek, down the hall moments ago, and I heard Joel, speaking of Joel Heitkamp, he was on the statewide News and Views show, a gentleman by the name of Stephen Tobolowsky, and maybe you're going, who? Stephen Tobolowsky. Now, if you're not familiar with him, and he's been in hundreds of movies and television shows, from One Day at a Time to Curb Your Enthusiasm to probably Seinfeld, and then Mississippi movies, Mississippi Burning. But you probably remember him as, I think it was Ned Needleland, Needlenose Ned in Groundhog Day.
15: Ned Ryerson, yep.
14: Ned Ryerson, that's right. It's not Ned Needlander. That was in Three Amigos.
15: Yeah, Needle Nose Ned. I mean, Needle Nose Ned. I dated your sister a couple times before you told me to stop. Yeah.
14: Told me to stop.
15: Yeah.
14: So I was, what a treat to have in the studio today. And I thought Joel did a great job interacting with Stephen Tobolowsky or Ned Ryerson. And he is such a the insight into acting. And he's what you would call, because he's not, you know, he didn't star in Mission Impossible. He wasn't Tom Cruise. He wasn't, Tim Robbins in Shawshank Redemption. You know, he's played over the years tremendous character actors, if you will.
15: Right.
14: Maybe in movies for parts of just a handful of scenes, but his scenes extremely memorable. And the fact that Derek just reeled off that whole scene, come on, you remember me. I sure as heck fire remember you. Well, that first step is a doozy, that Groundhog Day scene with Stephen Tobolowsky. A very short time he was in that, but a memorable piece. And so that leads us to the other thing. And then back to the Little League Night in America, and you're right, Derek. The introductions when the kids say, hi, I'm, you know, Isaac, and I blank, you know, do that. I have three sisters and a dog, or I despise pizza with pineapple. Those are always the best parts. So today's question for the text club at 35270, are your four, your Mount Rushmore of character actors, and there's ground rules to this, Derek, today, because I'm talking about character actors, and those that have been in, male or female actors, that they've been in just a brief parts of movie, but stand out, or movies, but stand out, much like our man Stephen Tobolowsky, Ned Ryerson. So, and I don't know if Randy Quaid fits in the Vacation. Yes, a character, but he was in a lot of those. I know where people are going to go in this, Jared. They might say Randy Quaid as Cousin Eddie. Well, he's kind of a big part of those movies. I wouldn't think that. Well, yes, he's a. You know what I mean, Derek?
15: I think the precursor we have to put on this. I think there are a lot of actors now here in 2026 because it's so easy to Google search. We got to know their names, but they were in so many movies before. You know, so I mean, I think 20 years of character actors where you say, "Oh, I know that guy from," but I don't know their name. But then, all of a sudden, they pop out and become famous. Because I can think of Chris Cooper was that guy for me, right? Like, up until American Beauty, I didn't really know who he was, but he was in a million things.
14: Oh, yes.
15: But then, you know, after that movie, where then all of a sudden he was in stuff and he was actually kind of more on the bill. The guy or gal who was not on the movie poster, but was like in every movie, is what you're saying. And then eventually they might have became that person. I think, right. So I think there's a lot of guys.

0: Yeah, and we're going to get to that, too. Derek and I will come and do nothing. We'll do nothing. But here's to answer my own question. So Stephen Tobolowsky goes in there for me, and it was just great to bump into him. But Stephen Stucker. Now, you're going to go, who? Stephen Stucker, S-T-U-C-K-E-R. Stephen Stucker. Now, the question of this, your top four, you know, character actors, one that didn't have a long part in it, but, boy, you certainly do remember it. Stephen Stucker, if you've seen the movie Airplane.
1: Oh, yeah, that's good.
0: There's a sale at Penny's. He keeps coming in, you know, and does that. Remember, he unplugs the thing. Tell me, Derek, that's not a perfect part bit to answer that question.
1: I like that. That's a good one. Yeah, he was in a lot of stuff around that time, for sure.
0: Right. Memorable little part of that. Well, I thought, and then you sparked my brain on this, Derek, because the introduction of Little League Night in America, when the kids come and say, hi, I'm Derek, and I did it. You know what started that is the kid in the Little League World Series that, I don't know how long ago this was, he goes, hi, my name is blah, blah, blah, and I hit dingers. And now that little statement by that Little Leaguer on national ESPN television, every Little League kid is... So it's become a staple for these kids. So anyway, that's my tie-in. You tied my question today with that dude. So.
1: Yeah, I'm guessing Karnak Kyle, who follows pop culture, he's on the line. He's got it. I think one of my main ones has got to be Curtis Armstrong.
0: Curtis Armstrong.
1: He was in Better Off Dead, and most notably known as being Booger in Revenge of the Nerds.
0: Oh, that's a terrible. Oh, that's
1: he's been in a lot of stuff.
0: Derek,
1: Van Wilder. He's been in a lot of things.
0: How good? Well, we'll get to Kyle here, but that's 2 days in a row, Derek. We went through our Coming to America, but I'll tell you, he's got his own money. We did that yesterday, and now you just dropped Booger.
1: Think was that John Amos? I mean, he was in a lot of stuff. I mean, you say that name, who rattle that off? He was in a lot of things, but I don't think a lot of people. I mean, he was in. He was with Jimmy Walker. What? Why am I going blank?
0: Not One Day at a Time, but Dynamite. Moving on up the. For goodness.
1: Well, how are we going blank on this? Good Times.
0: Thank you.
1: Yeah. Oh. David Letterman was a writer on that show, for crying out loud. Yeah.
0: That was right.
1: I mean, he was. John Amos was. I mean, he was in a lot of stuff in the 80s that you may not know who he is. The one that comes to me, and under the category, we didn't know his name, but he was in like every Tom Clancy movie or whatever. But then he became a senator of Tennessee. It was Fred Thompson before he passed away.
0: Oh, yes. He
1: was in a million movies in the 80s. I didn't know his name, but then he became a senator, and then everyone knew who he was. So.
0: Who was Gopher? What, Gopher the Love Boat? Is that Gopher the Love Boat? No, right?
1: No.
0: Okay, I'm thinking of a different guy now.
1: No, Fred Thompson. He was in like
0: a big guy.
1: Yeah, Hunt for October and stuff like that. Yeah,
0: yeah. Okay, very good. And by the way, we would have said Samuel L. Jackson wouldn't answer this question today, but in Coming to America, you know, he had the bit part of that, but not really a lot of speaking parts. He was just robbing the McDowells, you know that. But then he went on to big things. So that's not the answer to this question today.
1: Right.
0: I'm going with the dude from Airplane.
1: That's good.
0: And Ned Ryerson.
1: One of my favorite obviously has to be, because he's been in a lot of things, and two of my favorite movies ever is Shawshank Redemption and also Highlander. It's Clancy Brown. You know, Clancy Brown was the bad guard in Shawshank, and he was the evil immortal guy in Highlander. So I mean,
0: and you know what else he was?
1: In a lot of
0: things. He was in Pet Sematary. He played the dad in Pet Sematary 2.
1: Yes,
0: I'm not mistaken.
1: Yeah, he was in Starship Troopers. He was in, you know, he's done a lot of voiceover work, but he's been in a lot of stuff. And I've seen him interviewed many times. He does a lot of interviews with Rich Eisen. And it's really good. So yeah, and he's very, but he's been in a lot of stuff. So. That's a guy that I think a lot of people don't know his name, but they've seen him in everything.
0: Okay.
1: Yeah,
0: okay, your Mount Rushmore of character actor. I love how you just bring the name up and then you go, "Huh, who's Steven?" Then you describe him and it's exactly like, "Oh, I know that guy." We'll talk about that. That whole Man Alive, the domino effect of Texas Tech's the judge's decision to rule the quarterback Brendan Sorsby eligible.

0: Bowl yesterday has rippled through college sports. You know, our friend there, Gene Taylor, coming out there to a tune where that leagues, Big Ten, others are like refusing to play Texas Tech in schedule them because of this ruling. Not anything, obviously, to tear down the young man that obviously has placed a lot of bets and is seeking treatment for all that stuff, Derek. Not to take down Sorsby, but really in an act to say, what is going on in college athletics? We can't just wash this away like it's nothing, because what is the end result going to be here? So, yeah, that you brought that up. That's been a ripple effect in colleges, and I think even the Big 12 are meeting and having conferences today, and maybe did yesterday too. So we'll see what the fallout is in that. Tom Dodge coming up around the corner, but you mentioned Carnac. It's a Tuesday. Carnac Kyle is with us today on line one. Hi, Kyle. What's up, brother?
1: Hey, guys. Thanks for having me on. You know, when I think of a guy that had just had so many small but memorable roles in movies, I think people know his name better nowadays because I think he's the lead role on like an NCIS or whatever. But you know, Gary Cole, he was Phil Lundberg in Office Space.
2: Yes, that's a great call.
1: He was Ted Jones in Pineapple Express. He was Cotton, the play-by-play in Dodgeball. He was Mr. Brady in the Brady Bunch movie.
2: That's good.
1: Was Reese Bobby, Ricky Bobby's dad.
2: Yep.
0: Just knocked one out of the park. That is terrific.
2: That's good. I like it a lot.
1: Yeah, it's a bold move, Cotton.
0: Lumberg. Well, his name was Lumberg.
2: Yeah. That's a good one. Hats off to you for getting that one out. Yeah, for sure.
0: Oh, that's fantastic on that. Good stuff, Kyle. What else is Kyle? What else is your summer pertaining? You got your gig plate lined up, you know?
1: Yeah, I got a few. I got Watford City in a couple of weeks.
0: Yes.
1: I'm doing Lansford, North Dakota in a few weeks. I didn't even know where that was. Stuff like
0: my father. By the way, Kyle, you just hit me right in the heart. That's where my dad grew up, in that high school there in Lansford. Yep, he's a Lansford boy. So you're on my in my backyard right there.
1: I'll have to pay respects to the Clark family while I'm out there, Jack. Make sure.
0: Make a little praise to Father Roy. Yep.
1: Then I have Sisseton in July. So yeah, all of the big ones, guys.
2: Sisseton.
1: I'll be around.
2: Well,
1: yeah,
2: we have to get Hike Campus. That's just in his backyard. Then he has to get him down there to see you for sure. We'll have to do that.
1: It's during Sisseton days. So I mean, if Joel can't make it out for that, then
2: right.
1: I don't know.
0: Who are you? Kyle, that's what I'm saying. I'm glad you're in Watford City. You know, that's an old stomping ground, too. The North Unit there, the Badlands, beautiful. Lansford, you're going to have fun. Sisseton, just make sure you finish your TPS reports before you
2: get up. Very nice.
0: Gary Cole's a great call.
1: That would be great.
0: Yeah.
2: All right.
0: That's right. Thanks, guys. Carnac Kyle with us on a Monday. Jack Michaels coming live from Tailgaters. Derek Hansen in our fan studios. Meteor combatant, Derek, I mentioned that Tailgaters here, Sports Cafe, and then, you know, you're not going wrong with JD's Barbecue. If you're downtown Fargo and you're testing out the Burger Royale, you know, where people are, it's the fourth annual downtown Fargo Burger Royale, and they're featuring burgers, and Tailgaters and JD's Barbecue, they've got the smokestack, and I hope people go down and test it and taste it. You're going to vote on it, and you're going to say, this is unbelievable. It is a half-pound patty consisting of brisket and short rib.
2: Oh, wow.
0: Deep-fried pickle, you know, lettuce, tomato, onion. Then sharp cheddar cheese, and smoked habanero bacon jam, which is already an award-winning bacon jam that JD's has, on a butter-toasted brioche bun. That's their burger, and it's called the Smokestack. And that's...
2: Oh, see you in 40 minutes, then, it looks like. Yes. Wow.
0: Come on.
2: I got one for you. God rest his soul. I think, sadly, he took his own life was But all the big stars that were in A Few Good Men, I think J.T. Walsh was one that, you know, he played Markinson in A Few Good Men.
0: Oh, yeah, Colonel Markinson.
2: He was in a bunch of stuff in the 80s, early 90s before he took his own life. I mean, he right? I mean, but you wouldn't know who he was, but he was in a lot of stuff.
0: Right. He, without question. And I forgot that, yeah, because he wasn't that old when he passed. He was like in his 40s or 50s. But you're right. That's a good call. This question's beginning more intriguing as we move along here. Our character actors, if you say the name, you're going to go, who? And then you follow that up with the character, and you go, oh, yeah, I know him.
2: One had just recently passed away, and I don't just love him because of his hairstyle, was James Tolkien. And he was the flight commander, the commander off the, he goes, I got to send you two to Top Gun. The bald guy, he was also the principal of Teen Wolf, right?
0: The future.
2: Yeah. Yeah. No, wasn't he? I thought he was the Teen Wolf guy. Wasn't he the principal there?
0: Oh, no, Teen Wolf guy. I'm thinking of the guy that was the, why, didn't that guy ever have hair? Back to the principal.
2: Yeah.
0: Right?
2: Well, I'm trying to think.
0: You're not talking about him.
2: No, yeah, he's the bald guy. Yeah, so yeah, he was Mr. Strickland. Yeah, he was Mr. Strickland. Yeah. But wasn't he in Teen Wolf too?
0: They had almost like a Tom Bosley-esque dad for, or maybe Teen Wolf 2. I was thinking of the original.
2: The dad. I'm thinking of the dad goes and turns wolf on him, and then he goes, oh boy, you know. So yeah, I'm trying to think. The old one.
0: Hey Derek, how do we? So what's the end all on the Sorsby case? And for those that don't know. You know, a Texas Tech quarterback, and obviously he bet on, college gambling. I mean, he also had an injunction. I think what kind of led this, he lawyered up, he sued the NCAA in May, and that would kind of prevent the NCAA from banning him, in advised time. It ends up from banning, but he acknowledged, he wagered, the quarterback there, wagered, $90,000 on professional and college sports, and he'd done that over the last 4 years, including a number of bets on Indiana football when he was with the Hoosiers in 2022. And so this legal process plays out. You know, he had sued, as I said, he lawyered up and an injunction there. And then the judges rule and actually rule in his favor that he is eligible to play. And this kind of that's the nuts and bolts of, by the way, the quarterback Brendan Sorsby. And I imagine, I think he's maybe seeking some help in that, obviously with the gambling part. But that's part. And every coach or AD that has come out and said, we're not scheduling Texas Tech. You know, Big Ten has been heavy in this. Big 12 teams, have said, look, we're going to look at this because this can't be right. So it's turned over. And even the NCAA, I think, has come out and tried to play a little bit of both, at least like acknowledging, like, no, that cuts into the integrity. But in the same token, not trying to step on a kid and go. So they're in kind of a fence line top, how to what's our statement coming to this, because it is certainly a thing now. You can betting on sports. Everybody does it. But now it's the athlete that is. And that used to, I see, and, some coaches were referencing, hey, the Black Sox scandal, 1919. Hey, Pete Rose. And now they're bringing that into this thing, Derek. And this is one of those things. And it's having leagues, one of the major conferences saying, look, we don't like how this came down. I don't like that ruling. This is sending the wrong message. We're not going to schedule Texas Tech. How about this little cauldron?
2: Yeah, it's an interesting thing. And somewhere Pete Rose is going, are you kidding me? I mean, I mean, that's, yeah.
0: Hey, wait a minute.
2: Yeah, I mean, and because he was, I think the one thing, it's one thing if you're betting on other stuff, but I think it was even shown that he was betting on his own games, right? So that's a tricky one. And I don't know what you do if the court rules, right? Like you said, you can take the other matters in the hands if you just want to, put Texas Tech on an island. It's a tough situation because in some ways you feel for the kid because addiction's addiction, right? I mean,
0: exactly.
2: I know people are, I know people are really addicted to gambling. Like, it's a thing. I mean, it's broken families, for people that I know, for sure. So, yeah, I hope he gets help for it. And you hate to see it ruin his career as well, but I understand that they don't like the shadiness of it. And the fact that this could – I think more than anything is you want to stop it. So if this could really open up a can of worms, like, oh, okay, if it doesn't matter, let's go, right? So, yeah.
0: Yep. That's it. And credit to Texas Tech and the fact, you know, we're behind this. You know, we support him, and they're trying to give the athlete, the student, you know, one of theirs, right, full support. But, I you know, full support with your, you know, maybe what you did cuts in the integrity. And even though this is an offense that removes you from the playing, we're in support of you and treatment and all that. But that's, you know, and as you said, that judge's decision ruled that he is eligible to go. So that, yeah, this is quite the, as I use, the cauldron of man alive. But, you know, it reminds me, like, with names that were, let's say, Derek, ruled hostile and abusive, by the way, and sure, you can keep the name, but you're never going to play,
2: yep,
0: you know, Minnesota.
2: That's a great analogy.
0: Right?
2: Yeah, that's a great analogy. You know, people want to bring back the nickname up north, but, yeah, then you lose out on two Big Ten schools that you can schedule with Wisconsin because of their board of regents. And I love when people up there say, oh, they can fix that. I'm like, no, they can't. Have you been to Twin Cities lately? No, that's not how it works. No,
0: and I can get turned around. You can have your pride, and that's great. Obviously, who doesn't that have? But
2: I don't think they want to lose out on that almost $500,000 they're going to get to go play at the Huntington Bank Stadium here in a couple of years, right?
0: It's going to come at a cost. It's going to come at a cost on that. Coming to you live from Tailgater Sports Cafe, JD's Barbecue Catering. JD's will take care of your events, and I mentioned the concert series that began already last week, and you have the Front Fenders here, and every Thursday at 6:30, no cover charge, and this Thursday the Dan Brecky Band, and then the extra special band coming up next week. So Thursday, 6:30, no cover charge here at Tailgater Sports Cafe and JD's Barbecue. Enjoy that. We'll take a break here, D, eventually, because I'm sure blown back.
2: That would be nice. Yeah.
0: You got me. I mean, well, I know I asked the question, but you've really come up with some good character. Your Mount Rushmore of bit parts, but you know that's that. Tom Dosh coming up around the corner. The Spurs got a win. So apparently, like every road team is going to win in the NBA Finals. At least that's what's happening. And tonight, Stanley Cup playoffs game 4 in Vegas. Red Hawks in action. Tigers in action. And a lot of folks voting today, so good for you. That's your privilege.
2: Right? I can't. Out there and, so, you know,
0: you can't. I can. I'm
2: not a Fargo resident, so it doesn't. You know,
0: I can't vote twice for you.
2: That sounds good.
0: That'd be illegal. Then I'd be the story tomorrow. We'll take a timeout. We'll come back broadcasting live today from Tailgater Sports Cafe and Main Avenue University and JD's Barbecue. It's a Tuesday edition Jack Michaels Show with Derek Hansen on 740 The Fan.
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3: Time for a Twins Minute. I'm Mark Janowski. Twins back in action tonight. They open up a three-game series against the Tigers at Comerica Park. They had an off day yesterday, and that came after a tough series finale on Sunday here at Target Field against the Royals, where the Twins' comeback attempt fell just short, losing to the Royals by a score of 6-5. Big swing in the bottom of the ninth inning for the Twins, a three-run homer by Josh Bell. He's hoping maybe that late swing can provide a spark and get him going.
4: Yeah, it's fuel to the fire. Obviously, I want to be hitting a lot better than I am right now, but I just got to keep grinding. Still got a ton left in the season. I know it's crunch time right now. We got to win games leading up to the trade deadline. So, you know, hopefully I can get going, you know, take some of the slack until, you know, Jeffers gets back and Buckets completely healthy. But I can get going. I know the team will be in the right place.
3: Yeah, that home run was his sixth of the season and the 199th of Bell's career. This has been a production of the Treasure Island Baseball Network.
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11: Iocane comes from Australia, as everyone knows. And Australia is entirely peopled with criminals. And criminals are used to having people not trust them, as you are not trusted by me, so I can clearly not choose the wine in front of you.
2: That's Wallace Shawn, Jack Michaels. That's a great text in. Thank you very much, 35270. That is a great one. I love it.
0: Is that the same?
2: That's Princess Bride. He's the little bald guy that, you know, yes. That's going to with the carry eels, and he's, you know, trying to figure out which wine he should take. And it turns out that, you know, I'm immune for both, so it didn't matter. No matter what he chose, I poisoned the bulls, so yes.
0: That is a great text, Eric. And if you just judged our Mount Rushmore with having Stephen Tobolowsky stop into the station, he was Ned Ryerson on Groundhog Day. So we had asked the four your Mount Rushmore character parts. Many you might not know their name, but you remember their most memorable character, even though he wasn't, you know, long into movies, just whatever. Wallace Shawn. What's the smart kid's name? It's on TV. He's Sheldon or something. Sheldon.
2: Yep.
0: He plays like a teacher.
2: And oh, sure.
0: Somewhat love interest of Sheldon's grandmother, I think. In that.
2: Okay.
0: In
2: the well, and he was movie. In Vegas Vacation, which is in your mind.
0: You just hand me the. If you listen to Paul Allen's
2: right,
0: show.
2: Right. Exactly.
0: That's Wallace Shawn.
2: Right. See, yeah, so, I mean, that clip that Paul Allen plays over and over, why don't you just hand me your money, I'll kick you in the you-know-what, and we'll call it a day. That's Wallace Shawn in Vegas Vacation, yes.
0: That texture gets 1,000 points. Right. That is a tremendous text at 3 character actors. I'm sticking with my guy from Airplane, the Stucker guy. I like that because that dude, I don't know what everything he's been in. But that stand. But again, that was 1980. Hit me right in the mid. But Wallace Shawn is fantastic.
2: Here's two that I like. Okay. Two names that I like under the category of they were character actors, but then became household names.
0: Okay.
2: One would be Robert Wool. You know, I think. He was in Cobb, right? As the kind of the reporter with Tommy Lee Jones. But
0: he was in Batman, not Batman.
2: In Batman, you know, he's in the first Batman. He was the first Batman as like the press guy, right? I think.
0: Yes. Yeah.
2: And then Boulder, and then Ned Beatty, who, you know, is always kind of Warren's, you know, the other one, right? But he was in a lot of stuff. I don't think he's a household name until the late 80s. You kind of figure out who he was because he just became in so many. I mean, he's in Deliverance. He's in, you know, you name it. Yeah. He is in so many different things. So,
0: but he does not always play the main character. You're right. So he's the sixth man award in the NBA. He's coming off.
2: Yeah.
0: And getting, Yeah, that's a great call. By the way, the Redhawks are in a little bit of a funk. You'd appreciate this. And the Redhawks are in Sioux Falls. They just got done being swept by Lake Country and lost 2 out of 3 against Kane County. Went on the road to Sioux Falls. And in the last road trip, Derek, remember the Redhawks won that series. But prior to that, I was in Crisco's clubhouse with Robbie Lopez and Joe Dominic, the bench coach. And they had a bucket, an empty bucket of Kentucky Fried Chicken. And yes, you've guessed it correctly. Someone to try to break, snap a little bit of losing skid. Remember that scene? You know, candlesticks make a good wedding present. We're not going to sacrifice a live rooster. You know, da da da. Somebody actually went out and got a bucket of chicken.
2: I like it.
0: Break that curse. So back to your reference of our guy. So that's fantastic.
2: That is
0: 35270. Quick timeout. I'm going to talk to Tom Dodge. This is good. Tom back in a familiar role with the University of Jamestown, and you know, in this movement in college athletics and. You know, from FCS teams going to FBS teams locally within the SU with the width of and Division II teams. When you go from NAIA to Division II, and we know how large the Northern Sun is. You know, Tom's been around, whether it be Northern State or Southern Illinois, University of North Dakota. And now we're stepping into a guy that's done a nice job there. But Jamestown's also in a pretty thick conference when we talk about the NSIC. With Moorheads and all the other ones that are in there. But Tom now taking the reins back at Jamestown with Meester going to the AD. So I wanted to chat with Tom coming up next. We'll do that. We're broadcasting live today from Tailgater Sports Cafe and JD's Barbecue on Main Avenue and University in Fargo. 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Yeah, that's what they did at JD's. 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
0: It is a Tuesday edition, Jack Michaels Show. 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They got great specials. The food is off the charts. The JD's Barbecue, if you like your brisket, they slow. It's smoke. It's slow. It's wood. It's fire. It's everything that's going to make that meat. And then the downtown going on, you know, you got the downtown Burger Royale deal going on downtown, where you're testing various establishments' food, and the tailgaters put in the smokestack, and all of that is good. That's a brisket and a short rib, the deep fried pickle, lettuce, onion, tomato, sharp cheddar cheese, habanero bacon jam. That's something that sounds like my former broadcast partner, but dear friend, Tom Dosh would have on a road trip, maybe in McCollum, Illinois, right there. Here he is, the coach of Jamestown Jimmies, good man, and always great to talk to Tommy. How you doing, Coach Dosh? What's up today, buddy?
20: I'm doing good, Jack. I've been thinking about this smokestack for the last half hour listening to you guys. So I'm thinking the only thing better than a smokestack would be two smokestacks right now. Yeah. That's about it.
0: Hey, and by the way, Tom, I'll answer our question of the day for you, too, because you and I, we've spent so much time together, and Derek, you know, you and Tommy. So we were doing with Ned Ryerson in the studio today, and then Stephen Tobolowsky, the anchor, said we asked our top four questions of character actors, you know, that were just played bits and pieces but memorable parts. And if I could just speak for Tom Dosh, I'm going to go with M. Emmett Walsh. And if you're not familiar with who M. Emmett Walsh is, he's passed. He passed in his 80s, but he was Alan Stanwyck's doctor in Fletch, and who Jimmy called Dr. Rose. His name in the movie is Dr. Joseph Dolan, but I think he's played in some bit parts over the years.
20: And you and I have exchanged those lines back and forth a ton, Jack. That's for sure.
0: Yes, we have. Tom, you know what? What an opportunity. You know, first of all, on the big picture in, Tom, the University of Jamestown, you know, when we're looking at the overall picture here and development and vision and leadership and setting the standard, and now in the Northern Sun, big picture, you're going back as the head coach, and then Coach Mistro heading to the athletic director role. Talk a little bit about what's shaking at Jamestown right now, Tom.
20: Yeah, well, our president, Polly Peterson, she's phenomenal. She's been there for over 30 years. She was there as a student athlete, actually, back with a good friend of ours, Kyle Bubba Schweiger, back in those days.
0: Yes.
20: And she's worn different hats, and she's really got a great vision. Her and the administration, the board of trustees, is good. A lot of stuff happening. Obviously, the Newman Arena is, I think, 8 years old now. That's fantastic. And we've got a new bubble, permanent bubble, that was just completed here in January. We had one actually that was up for the last 2 years, and the storm that rolled through last June just shredded that. So we got a new one, insurance and everything, and so that's up, and then our weight room. So there's a lot of stuff happening on campus. We've got a brand new dining center that's going to be done here this fall. So there's a lot of fun stuff happening, a lot of good stuff. And clearly from an athletic standpoint, just joining the Northern Sun, which, as you know, is one of the best D2 conferences in the country, is certainly a challenge, exciting, but a challenge nonetheless. So a lot of fun things happening right now on our campus and our athletic department.
0: One thing, Tom, that Jamestown has, it's history. I mean, when we talk about institutions that were established in the 1880s, now you and I and Derek were just young guys. 1880s. It's been 1883, by the way, and I know that personally because from a personal standpoint, I had three sisters that went there, and some in athletics, so I'm certainly familiar with that. But that's the foundation. And then like anything, Tom, as you said, things change. You know, you enter conferences when we're talking about athletics and the NAIA and now NISC. And this is so huge of a conference. And so to be competitive and to go out there and recruit and bring people, it's easy to sell the school probably, Tom, because if we talked about you know, the history of this and what it can offer you from an athletic standpoint, Tom, that's another bird too. Like we've had great sports there, but you're swimming in a pool that is a competitive pool, isn't it, Tom?
20: No question. And you know, we knew that going in, and the institution knew that going in, and clearly this, we're just completing our first full year in the conference in Division II, and you know, you look at the sports and you can see that there's definitely a learning curve taking place. You know, Casey Bruggeman, our men's basketball coach, did a phenomenal job with our men's basketball team, finished in the top half. Kevin Gall, a longtime softball coach, he was an assistant for me for 4 years. We refer to him as the big ticket because he's KG, the big ticket. He did a great job with softball. But, you know, a lot of the other programs we run, you run into just a lot of really good teams, obviously, in football and volleyball in the fall. You know, volleyball has easily been the best conference in the country for years. Baseball and men's and women's basketball, all the sports, really. There's just a lot of really highly competitive teams in a highly competitive conference. So you got to figure out ways to catch up and get it done on the field. The students come and get a great experience. That part's been going on for years. And the people are really what make it. You know, we're not a huge campus, but the people make it great. And right now it's the facilities, too, that really make it a really an attractive place. And then you got to develop players and find good players and develop the ones you have and try and, you know, move your way up the ladder in the Northern Sun.
0: A couple minutes with Tom Dodge, coach at the University of Jamestown. And I know that you and Brian, when you're talking about Brian Mistro, you guys go back in kind of a winding up and down path between the two of you, right? Now he can be the athletic director, and I know he's working on mesh and all that, but you two have a long history together, don't you, Tom?
20: Yeah, I recruited Brian coming out of high school. He was Highland High School in Gilbert, Arizona. Famous alum, Ryan Fitzpatrick.
0: Yes.
20: And Brian Mistro are their two most famous alums. And so he, you know, I recruited him there. He came and played for me. He was my first ever Arizona recruit. Now we've got about 25 or 30 guys from Arizona on the team. And then Brian was a graduate assistant for me at Northern State for a couple years when I took over there. And then our defense coordinator, Shane Clancy, played for me at Northern State. And then he coached for me for 4 years after that. So he and I go way back, and our head strength and conditioning coach is Ryder Weisheidel. He's from Gettysburg, South Dakota, and he also played for me at Jamestown. So there's some things that obviously run deep between longtime, you know, coaches and players and everything else. So, but, yeah, Brian and I go back about 20 years, and he's fired up and jacked. He's got high energy, high juice guy, and he'll do a fantastic job in that chair.
0: That is great. You know, Derek had mentioned, too, like with Tom Dodge joining us today, and, you know, I always say I'm lucky with the broadcast partners I get, Mike Berg, Maury Wills, like, you know, Scott Miller over the years, obviously Scott and I together. Tom Dodge was just a treat to broadcast with, and not just because, and we always say it's never fair when the color commentator, the analyst, has got a deeper voice than the play-by-play guy. But that, Tom, I'll live with that. All right, I'll get that. Tom, I get that. But it's always been a treat. But here's the deal. You know, my former spotter as a young boy, now as a grown man and heading to college, and his dad just got named the head coach of the college that he's going to go play football for. Is that, now that it's not going to be different for you, Tom, but it will be kind. I mean, you've been around your boys' games, but what a neat thing that is, an opportunity to be able to coach your son. You'll be able to split dad from coach, right, Tom? I'm sure you can, yeah.
20: Yeah, I will. And you know, he's going to start out on offense as a quarterback. And, you know, I'm still going to spend more time on defense and special teams, which is where I spend most of my time. So it's good to have that separation, honestly, you know, where he's not looking at me every day, all day kind of deal. But but we've talked about that. And you know, he's going to have to get, you know, he's going to be just like any other guy on the team. But he's excited, and right now his plan is to play football and baseball at University of Jamestown for Tom Hager's, the head baseball coach, longtime coach, Fargo South grad, he's excited to do that. He and about five or six of his teammates are playing in the Shrine Game next week in Mayville, so he's excited for that as well. So yeah, we're looking forward to it, and We don't know about the football-shaped muffins, if that's going to happen or not, Jack. I'm guessing they probably will, that you were able to take part in. But we were planning on moving there this summer, and so we're going to get the move done here next month. And as a matter of fact, in about a four-hour span last Thursday, we got our house agreement in Grand Forks sold. We came to an agreement on a house in Jamestown, and then I met with the president, Polly Peterson, and she offered me the head coaching job. That all happened between like 12:30 and 4 on last Thursday. So it was quite a day. Those are life changing. I was driving in my vehicle after that, just trying to figure out what the heck just happened here this afternoon. So I was
0: Tom. That's awesome. Yeah, that's a 24-hour period that has that can allow stress to come in, but also I know in Tom, and his beautiful bride and that family just took it in stride. But people don't realize too, Tom's daughter is one of the great runners in the country. Just a good family, so couldn't be more happy for the Doshes. And Jamestown is a special place for a lot of people. So, man, we wish you the best. The first game for Jamestown, I just pulled up your schedule, August 20, I mean, what is it, June, July? You got 2 months, and then you're at, if it's still called, Eyeshide Stadium. But I've been to Fayette, Iowa, when I called games in the Northern Sun. That there's a little bit of a hike, and they're in Fayette, Iowa. But you start off at Upper Iowa, taking on those Peacocks in August, and that's going to come up before you know it, too. Not to add more stress, Tom, but that's going to come up soon.
20: No, I've been there before, too. As a matter of fact, the head coach at Upper Iowa is Jason Hoskins, and he was on my staff at Northern State for 5 years. He was on my initial staff. He coached my secondary, and we were together at Southern Illinois. So, as you know, Jack, the longer you do this, the more tied in you get with more people. So, it'll be fun to see Austin. They had a very good team last year. I think they finished 8-2 or 9-2, and had a very good team. So it'll certainly be a challenge. But we're excited to get back out there. And you know, the good news for me, I guess, just having been on staff for 16 months, I kind of being the special teams coordinator, I was familiar enough with a lot of players and coaches, and got to coach a lot of guys, as you know, when you're the special teams coordinator. So that will help with the transition as we move forward.
0: No question. My last one for you, and Indy, if you got one, but it's this everybody always brings up, because Jamestown, you know, we talk about formerly in the conference, there were natural rivalries that were built in, Tom. You've been part of that. Natural rivalries that built in. I'm assuming now that Jamestown's got traction in the Northern Sun. Is it still a little feel like that? Like Mary, you know, Minot State, you know, Minnesota State, more Northern State. Is there a natural, or is that something, Tom, that will redevelop or develop with rivals?
20: I think a little of each. You know, I think when you go back the years, you know, as you mentioned, Jack, Mary, Minot, and Jamestown were in the same league forever. And Mary's 100 miles. Morehead, MSUM's 100 miles. And Northern State's 100 miles. So those are easy natural rivalries. And certainly Minot State being a longtime opponent as well. So those are probably the immediate ones, you know, and you kind of build out from there. But, you know, it's a good league, as you know, and so you gotta get ready to roll every week. But it's a great location. I think that really helped sell when the Northern Sun accepted University of Jamestown. Just the location where we're at in the scope of the league is very real positive, real conducive for a lot of the teams. So
0: yeah,
20: it's been fun, and our fan base is great. Support is fantastic there.
0: I could not agree more. It's a perfect fit. You mentioned the facilities and things that are new in Jamestown. It's such a great sports city anyway, and that it embraces their college. He is Tom Dosh. Won't be the last we talk with Tom. Always good to chat with Tom. That's two B's, B-A-B-A-R. Thank you very much, Tom. See you on Babar.
20: If I get a smokestack, can you just put it on the Underhill account, please?
0: He's on top of his game, baby. Be good, Tom. Hey, Tom, we'll talk to you soon. I know that, my friend. And congratulations again. Jamestown's in such great shape and great position. Thank you, Tommy. Enjoy the day, bud.
20: Appreciate it, brother. Take care. Thanks for the call.
0: You got it. The one and only Tom Dosh, back at the helm of the University of Jamestown. Derek, how many Fletch references can people get in during the course of a time?
2: I don't know. Between you and Alan Horton, I mean, this could be a whole thing. We got to bring JG in someday just to have the laugh track about the references of 80s
0: That's
2: movies.
0: Right.
2: So, yes.
0: Yeah, between Tom Dosh and the voice of Timberwolves, Alan Horton, I don't know, and myself and you, I don't know who the biggest Fletch fan is out there.
2: Well, I'm on the bottom of the list. I haven't seen it in years. So I am at the bottom of that list for sure. Yes, it's a good movie, but not like what you guys think. Yeah, for
0: right.
2: Sure.
0: It's in our brains. Stop by down. Yeah, meet your combatant. Yeah, the smokestack, that and more. Tailgater Sports Cafe and JD's Barbecue. We've been broadcasting live. Always fun to come here. Make this your place as well. Live music concert series every Thursday. Stick around. Common Man coming up next. Red Hawks tonight against Kansas City and the Fan.
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32: And that he's going to hold out for a lot of money. And I believe Russo at the time is throwing on, you know, he might be getting up to $5 million on the market. And I go, I don't like him at $5 million. Do I like him at $3.3 million? Yeah, I think he's... Now, by the end of this, because it is a six-year deal, yeah, he's going to be, what, 36, 37 years old? So it might not look great the last year or two, but for the near future, to get him at $3.3 million, I think is a win for this team.
33: This doesn't solve our need for a top-line center.
32: No, he's not a top-line center, no. Yeah. He's, but he's a pretty darn good bottom six center. who we've had issues with face-offs. So if you need to have, you know, he did have a game or two in the playoffs where he did jump up to your second line, or at least he can take a big face-off in your own zone if needed, if you need to just spot him in there on a face-off on the right side. So I'm pleased to have him back, though I do recognize that 5-6 years down the road. But, you know, the salary cap might be much bigger by then as well. And,
33: who's that center we're on? Sworkin, Lorkin, Warkin, Larkin.
32: Well, that's coming up next.
33: Oh.
32: That's the next question.
33: Well, let's go ahead and do it. Read your mind.
18: Question number two.
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11: Island this year, including Gabriel Iglesias.
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11: 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And Joe Bonamassa.
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0: Coming up tonight on our family of stations over on KFGO, the Twins open up a three-game series in Detroit. 5 o'clock's the pregame show. The Redhawks back home, the first of three against the Kansas City Monarchs. 6:40's the pregame show right here on AM 740 The Fan with Jack Michaels.
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2: Victor Wembanyama countered the Madison Square Garden circus last night with a masterful 32.8 rebound performance, leading the Spurs to a 115-111 Game 3 victory over the Knicks. Victor Wembanyama, when he's on, the Spurs are on. This win snapped the New York Knicks' 13-game win streak and cut the Knicks' NBA Finals Series lead to 2-1. I'm Addie Bates.
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0: Good afternoon. I'm KFGO Chief Meteorologist Tom Szymanski. Overnight tonight, we'll be watching out for areas of showers and thunderstorms, primarily before 2 a.m. Some will achieve muscular status, high wind, hail, gusty wind, frequent lightning. We're looking at windy conditions in the evening, 68, south-southeast winds 19 to 38 and gusty, decreasing later on. The wind will be locally stronger in and near storms. For tomorrow, partly sunny and breezy, a chance for showers and thunderstorms, about 82. South winds will become west-northwest at 14 to 29. And Thursday, partly to mostly cloudy and breezy, a chance for showers and thundershowers. Look for a high right around 74.
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10: For KFGO News, I'm Darren Selvig. A Fargo man is in jail after a series of pursuits involving a stolen vehicle. Police say 27-year-old Jonathan Ortiz escaped from officers multiple times over 2 days, attempting to run an undercover officer off the road, driving toward a squad car, and later ramming multiple squad cars while trying to escape. The pursuit ended when the vehicle became disabled and Ortiz ran off. Ortiz is facing charges for fleeing in a motor vehicle, theft, reckless endangerment, and felony criminal mischief. And the Alison Krauss and Union Station concert, originally scheduled for the Bluestem Amphitheater later this month, will now be played at Shields Arena in Fargo. Shields Arena and Bell Bank worked to make sure the performance continued as planned after Jade Presents closed last week. Tickets already purchased for the show will be transferred to Ticketmaster for entry, and seats will be located in similar spots to their locations originally planned at Bluestem. Darren Selvig, KFGO News.
11: Dateline New York. What began as a calm yet spirited gathering of New York Knicks fans on the manicured lawn of Bryant Park quickly turned chaotic Monday night with more than 20 people taken into custody, 5 NYPD officers injured, and video footage showing people in San Antonio Spurs attire being verbally and physically harassed. There were an estimated 7,000 people in the vicinity of Bryant Park after the Knicks lost to the Spurs. When a large crowd of people took over 42nd Street and refused to disperse, according to a police spokesperson. New Yorkers are understandably passionate about the Knicks, and the overwhelming majority of fans watched the game last night in ways that were both safe and fun. But the fights and other disruptive incidents, including assaults on police officers in various parts of the city, are unacceptable and will not be tolerated. Boy, what a bunch of great people in New York. What a bunch of great fans.
12: Come on, it's not just New York. How many times have we seen it in pretty much every city in the country?
11: Philadelphia, New York, but I don't see it happen in Minneapolis.
12: The riots they had in Dinkytown when the Gophers won the NCAA hockey championships?
11: They assaulted police officers?
12: They assaulted other people.
11: Did they?
12: And they damaged lots of property damage.
11: Really?
12: Yes. Oh, my God, it was a big story. Yes.

0: I mean, it. And I would suggest, I remember talking about it, going, these, I bet none of the people that, I'm just talking about the Dinky Town one, or maybe, and probably, maybe even what happened last night. I would venture to guess that most of those people never watched a basketball game, have never, wasn't even, they were probably obviously aware that the Knicks lost, but they gather because, hey, this looks like a good place to, you know,
1: create
0: cause
1: havoc.
0: Trouble. And that's what happened. I remember the Dinky Town riots or whatever you want to call them. And yes, there was a lot of damage.
2: I don't remember that.
0: Oh, my. And it was like, I remember talking about it on there going, these kids who are causing all the problems are sitting on their couch. You know, their buddies call them and probably say, hey, did you see the Gophers won the National Hockey Championship? And they go, oh, they played tonight? Okay, let's go down there. Let's go burn a couch. And I'm not saying they were attacking other people, but it was difficult. And we've seen it, you know, cars overturned. I mean, I'm not saying every single time, but it happens, unfortunately, a lot. And I would say most of the perpetrators are people who are not basketball fans, are not hockey fans, are not sports fans, are just people who like to cause trouble. And it gives them a built-in excuse to cause mayhem and cause destruction and hurt other people. That's my take on most of the sports riots, using that term, that we've seen over the years, and there have been a lot of them. You can't single out one city or one incident or one sport. It happens, you know, too often.
2: I thought we didn't do that here.
0: Oh, well.
2: I thought we were Minnesota nice.
0: Yeah, right. Nice try. We haven't had a lot to celebrate, so let's put it that way. We haven't had an opportunity that often. But, no, I do remember one in particular. I was the second national championship that won. I was actually in Buffalo. Excuse me, covering the game. I think Thomas Vanek scored the game-winning goal for the Gophers. I remember hearing, and you know, through my earpiece, and I've seen, you know, the video, and that's what I was like, oh, here we go again. They won their second straight national championship, and now the kids are out in Dinky Town causing hell.
2: Well, I guess I missed that or just forgot about it. Maybe I wanted to forget about it. Maybe I wanted to sweep it under the rug.
0: Well, it happens.
2: I didn't want it to be like those other East Coast cities.
0: It's not just East Coast. That's what I'm saying. But yeah. It's not good.
2: When San Antonio won last year, did they burn San Antonio to the ground? Oklahoma City? I don't remember.
0: I don't know.
2: I don't remember hearing any.
0: Probably. Maybe not. Because it doesn't happen every time. I'm just saying that, you know, you got 6 million people out there. There's a bunch of them that want to cause problems. For any excuse, that's all. And wearing a Spurs jersey. Come on. I mean, I was in Philadelphia. You're right. When the Vikings lost an NFC Championship game. They were very close to winning it. I know you know that.
2: Well, they were only.
0: But I don't even have to go through it. I was at the airport because we got stowed in. That's when I started hearing all the stories and heard from a lot of people about how the Viking fans were physically accosted and women and what they had to put up with. And it wasn't like the Vikings won. Much different than last night where the Spurs, they won a game. They didn't win the series. But the Vikings got throttled and the fans are still, you know, beating up and accosting women and doing all this crap out there. And again, you can't paint a broad brush, although Philadelphia does get that reputation and sometimes well-deserved. That's why, you know, they had a jail in their old stadium, Veteran Stadium. They literally had a jail there that they put people in because it was so rowdy.
2: Twins parade in 87 got wild. Did we burn cars and turn them over in 87?
0: I don't know. I was right in the middle of the parade. I remember covering it, but I don't remember anything specifically. I'm sure after they won the game, I remember 91 more than 87 because I was walking down. I had my bar at the time, and I walked all the way down. And people were celebrating. They were climbing up the light poles on 5th, you know, in Chicago, right in front of
2: Why is climbing up a light pole so much fun for a celebration? What's wrong with people?
0: A lot, but that's okay. When you're 19, 18 years old, and you're powerful. And
2: you just go, you know what? I want to climb to the top of that light post because we won a game. We won a world championship. It's crazy.
0: Look at all the crazy stuff you did when you were a kid. But I don't know. I mean, it happens, unfortunately, on a lot of cities.
2: Rosen is such a Big Apple apologist. He had to go back 23 years to find a local example. Sad, really. Well, it's been 23 years since we won anything.
0: Well, it was the last time we won anything. Yeah. The Lynx. I don't think the Lynx rioted.
2: Oh, I heard about it.
0: Yeah, maybe they...
2: Didn't you hear?
0: I did not. What happened?
2: Looted the dress barn.
0: I didn't want to say that. Hey, speaking of the Lynx, they got a huge game tonight.
2: Why would I say something like that?
0: That's rather chauvinistic. Yeah. They play Paige Beckers, and it's the number one, number two draft picks tonight. Fudd against Olivia Miles, who was named WNBA Player of the Week, who Cheryl Reeves already called a generational player. And
2: who? Is she calling her a generational player?
0: Olivia Miles.
2: Oh, okay.
0: Our number one draft pick, number two overall. So number one against number two.
2: Now, now let me just say this.
0: Go ahead.
2: That's saying a lot because she's only played like eight pro games.
0: I know, but she's that good. I mean, of all players, and we've watched championship after championship with the Lynx, and Lindsay Whalen, we watched her from the university to win championships coming back here for Minnesota. Miles does things that Lindsay Whalen couldn't even do. And I think Lindsay would probably be the first to admit that. I'm not putting words in her mouth because Lindsay was a phenomenal player. But the vision that Livia has on the court and her shooting ability and her ability, and wait till Nafisa comes back, hopefully in a couple of weeks. My goodness, they struck gold with her. And I think her and Cheryl got a great relationship. So that's a big game there with Paige Beckers here. Is it Aziz? Is that how we pronounce her name, Fudd?
2: You tell me. You're the pronunciation team.
0: Yeah, I don't know. But no, I'm not. But anyway, it's a big game tonight, if you want to call it that. And they've been playing awfully well. The Lynx are in first place.
2: I should just leave the personnel decisions to Cheryl Reeves because I wanted them to draft...
0: the center.
2: Yeah, from UCLA, Lauren Betts.
0: Wonder how she's doing.
2: I don't know.
0: I don't either. I mean, I watched... Yeah, she's... Yeah, I think Cheryl knows a little bit more.
2: Lauren Betts. Yeah. Lauren Betts stats.
0: Yeah.
2: 5.8 points per game, 2.7 rebounds.
0: Oh, boy. Not dominating.
2: I wouldn't say.
0: No. Olivia's already. She just makes
2: this could be the call I've been waiting my entire life for.
0: Well, you may want to answer it. Masters are over.
2: It's not.
0: It's not. That's the way it goes.
2: It's not the call I've been waiting for.
0: That's too bad.
2: We'll see how that works. This one says, not so much the parade, talking about 87.
0: Right.
2: But I was in the middle of both games 7 nights, and the punks and losers descended on downtown to do damage, and they were not baseball fans.
0: No. That's just it. They're aware that it happened, and they want to be in the action, and they have a built-in excuse to act like donkeys. You know, I was going to use another word, but asses.
2: Well, when I property damage, especially when you're overturning cars, and then when you're assaulting police officers, I have no sympathy for any of those people.
0: No, none. They should all. And I saw a couple scenes where they arrested a guy who was pummeling a Spurs fan on the ground, and they took him down in a hurry, and rightfully so. But it's just, I don't know, head shaking, but where we are in our world.
2: We'll take a break. We'll come back. One more segment to go and a number of topics I want to bounce off Mark Rosen. We'll do that next. It's the Common Man Program with Rosie Tennaby and Common here on The Fan.
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16: 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How can the Twins start this road trip off on the right foot? They aim to avoid a third straight loss when they visit the Tigers at Comerica Park. Well, Twins slugger Josh Bell, who had his sixth home of the year in Sunday's loss to Kansas City, says he wants to and needs to do more.
17: It's fuel to the fire, obviously. I want to be hitting a lot better than I am right now, but I just got to keep grinding. Still got a ton left in the season. I know it's crunch time right now. We got to win games leading up to that trade deadline, so... You know, hopefully I can get going, take some of the slack until, you know, Jeffers gets back and Buck gets completely healthy. But I can get going. I know the team will be in the right place.
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0: last night in Game 3 is because the president was there. 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
9: For KFGO News, I'm Darren Selvig. The president of the North Dakota State College of Science has announced his retirement plans. Dr. Rod Flanagan says he will step down effective December 31st. Flanagan has led NDSCS since June of 2022, guiding the college to a record enrollment increase of nearly 32%. The North Dakota University System will begin succession planning in the coming weeks. Flanagan says he looks forward to spending time with his grandchildren. And Bill Bank, Shields Arena, and Bluestem Amphitheater have announced the Alison Krauss and Union Station concert, originally scheduled for the Bluestem Amphitheater later this month, will now be played at the Shields Arena. Following the closure of Jade Presents last week, Shields Arena and Bill Bank worked to make sure the performance continued as planned. Tickets already purchased for the show will be transferred to Ticketmaster for entry. For KFGO Radio News, I'm News Director Darren Selvig.
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0: that they will address his deal. And I, again, like I, everything that I understand, like there's nobody who thinks it would be a good idea to move on from him either now or even at the end of next season. And so I think there's pretty universal agreement that this is a guy that they are going to want to, you know, keep around here for a long time. But again, those deals are big enough and complicated enough that you're not going to want to enter into it until you know who your general manager is and that he's going to be on board with it and that he incorporates that into his long-term planning as well.
1: I'm going to ask you a question you can't possibly answer, but that's never stopped me before. It's not going to stop me now. What does the hiring of Nolan Teasley in particular, in your mind, mean to this organization or mean regarding where the direction you think it signals they want to go?
0: I mean, there's the obvious answer of having admiration for how the Seahawks operate. Not only did they win the Super Bowl this year, but they had won it, 13 years ago, and totally rebuilt the team in between without really having too big of a crash in any given season from a roster or a talent perspective. And Nolan Teasley was around there for all of it. But I think the big thing that I keep coming back to is that what Mark Wilf was saying all along in prior to the hiring was that they thought they have a good scouting department. They thought they had a good coaching staff. They needed a general manager to fit in the existing group. And Nolan Teasley comes very highly recommended and obviously has a ton of very relevant experience with the Seahawks, but he also, in their estimation, has the type of personality and the type of ambition that would allow him to work, to be the general manager and to have authority over the roster, but also be able to build consensus and also be able to listen and understand where some other people who have built some equity with the organization, namely Kevin O'Connell and Rob Brzezinski, also listen to them in some cases. And so I think that their view of him is that he is their top guy in the building, but that it's more like because he has sort of the tie-breaking card, not because they wanted to have somebody come in here and either overhaul the entire organization or just be the alpha guy at the top of the food chain and just ordering everybody around. That is not what they've ever wanted, and it's not what they want now. And I think that they feel pretty confident that Nolan Teasley has the right sort of personality and the right sort of expertise and the right sort of humility to fit in to the structure that they want.
1: Do you have a relative or a close friend named Christian in Rosemount?
0: No, sir.
1: I'm checking because I'm reading his text. Why is Seifert the only guy who reports on the Vikings in this town? First guy to ask the Wilfs about the new GM's power and authority, asks JJ about being traded, and will not buy into the KOC word salad. Thank you, Kevin, for always being a man of the people. Wow. How about that?
0: I appreciate that comment. I'm not, based on the feedback I get, I'm not sure it's universally thought, but I'm glad to hear it expressed by at least one and repeated by you.
1: Well, I'm guessing it probably, in that vein, bugs Christian that you got bumped out today for National Reporter Gal from ESPN.
0: Oh, so there it goes. There you go. You found a way to stir it up.
1: It's unbelievable. Yep. You're perfectly capable of articulating whatever's going on in the quarterback position right now, and it would have been your moment on SportsCenter tonight. Meanwhile, they got to Bigfoot you with the National Reporter.
0: Well, it's just like Nolan Teasley. I think I have the personality and the humility and the expertise to fit into the ESPN team exactly how the ESPN team needs me to fit in.
1: Oh, that is
0: how about that?
1: So well.
0: How about that?
1: Man, you're safe for another 25 years, man. You're fine. The kind of thing that'll give you a great deal of job security.
0: I'm well practiced at that.
1: Yeah, for sure. Enjoy the rest of your afternoon and evening. Thank you for the time today. As always, we'll be in touch.
0: Okay, Dan.
1: Thank you, Seifert. Kevin Seifert helping us out via the Connecticut Water Systems Hotline. We're guest intensive early in this program, as you can indeed tell. We had Richard Pitino at 3:30. Seifert just concluding, and Luigi's got to go a little earlier than usual, so we will preview the Stanley Cup Final, which continues tonight, on The Fan. I got a couple of management questions for Luigi as well. Lou Nanny will join in just a couple minutes. Hit the KFAN text line at 64686 with your questions and or observations.
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9: Time for a Twins Minute. I'm Mark Janowski. Twins back in action tonight. They open up a three-game series against the Tigers at Comerica Park. They had an off day yesterday, and that came after a tough series finale on Sunday here at Target Field against the Royals, where the Twins' comeback attempt fell just short, losing to the Royals by a score of 6-5. Big swing in the bottom of the ninth inning for the Twins. A three-run homer by Josh Bell. He's hoping maybe that late swing can provide a spark and get him going.
10: Yeah, it's fuel to the fire. Obviously, I want to be hitting a lot better than I am right now, but I just got to keep grinding. Still got a ton left in the season. I know it's crunch time right now. We got to win games leading up to the trade deadline. So, you know, hopefully I can get going, you know, take some of the slack until, you know, Jeffers gets back and Bucket's completely healthy. But I can get going. I know the team will be in the right place.
9: Yeah, that home run was his sixth of the season and the 199th of Bell's career. This has been a production of the Treasure Island Baseball Network.
11: For KFGO News, I'm Darren Selvig. A Fargo man is in jail after a series of pursuits involving a stolen vehicle. Police say 27-year-old Jonathan Ortiz escaped from officers multiple times over 2 days, attempting to run an undercover officer off the road, driving toward a squad car, and later ramming multiple squad cars while trying to escape. The pursuit ended when the vehicle became disabled and Ortiz ran off. Ortiz is facing charges for fleeing in a motor vehicle, theft, reckless endangerment, and felony criminal mischief. And the Alison Krauss and Union Station concert, originally scheduled for the Bluestem Amphitheater later this month, will now be played at Shields Arena in Fargo. Shields Arena and Bell Bank worked to make sure the performance continued as planned after Jade Presents closed last week. Tickets already purchased for the show will be transferred to Ticketmaster for entry, and seats will be located in similar spots to their locations originally planned at Bluestem. Darren Selvig, KFGO News.
12: Alan, I return tomorrow at 9 a.m. right here on The Fan. Yeah.

0: is not in studio this week. He's brought to you by Kemp's, as always, after having been in studio each of the last 3 weeks. Luigi, I can't remember if you are you at the compound this week?
1: No, no, I'm in Toronto.
0: Toronto, that's right. That's right. You mentioned you're going to be in Toronto, Ontario. I've got a question that's not related to the Stanley Cup final, but actually a texter had last time, well, when you were on with me Sunday, and I didn't get to it because there just wasn't time. So as we understand it, it's a management question, kind of. So as we understand it, the Vikings, so they have a search to find a new general manager, and they ultimately settle on Nolan Teasley from a very good organization, Seattle. Now, what we've been told all along is that the Wilfs had kind of an advisory committee that maybe helped them, I guess, go through the candidates, maybe give some opinions, whatever the case may be. And we were also told that Kevin O'Connell was part of that committee. So are you okay with that process? In other words, is there anything a little odd about a guy who's already here, if you're the owners, a guy who's already here, being involved in a decision that, quite frankly, might directly affect his future down the road, or even who's got how much power? Are you okay with that, or does that seem a little strange to you?
1: Well, even though it seems a little strange to me, I think it's been done before. Didn't that happen with New England with Belichick when they had one general manager left and another one coming in, I think?
0: Right, might have. I don't
1: it
0: know.
1: Might have. Yeah. I think it's happened in the past in a few football instances. I don't know that I can recall, but it could have where it happened in hockey. I think that's different. You know, I don't know. I don't know how you look at it. Do you think the general manager is beholden in any way to the coach coming in, or the coach going to sabotage a guy that he doesn't want to work with that might be a great guy because he might be too tough? I'm sure it's happened along the way, but no, I'm not. I wouldn't be happy with it.
0: We'll get to some questions from the audience, hockey related as well. They're already coming in. 64686 is the Bradshaw and Bryant KFAN text line. So we'll mix and match. There'll be some wild stuff, and there'll be some Stanley Cup final stuff, which, of course, continues this evening on The Fan. All right, here's the chance, obviously, for the Canes to tie this series at 2-2. What does your gut tell you about where this thing is going now? I mean, was it a major breakthrough when they got the game they got? And even losing the way they lost, given their great comeback, do you look at the Canes now as very dangerous as a team that can come back and win this thing? Or do you still view it from, I think, the beginning, what you thought is you leaned in Vegas' direction?
1: I'm still leaning in Vegas' direction, but the Canes sure are capable of doing it. I think tonight, I don't know what Brindamore is going to do. I know what just from watching on the outside, I know what I'd be doing. I'd be putting Bussy in the net. Bussy went through some really great stretches earlier in the year when Anderson was hurt. Even though he's been out for a long time, the way he came in and performed, I think it's really hard to take him out. And especially if you look at it, I want to say it's more than three games now that Anderson's given up more than three goals in a game in a row, at least three and even more. So I wouldn't be surprised if he switched goaltenders tonight. The Canes have to have gotten themselves a lot of confidence with that back, you know, that comeback in the third period, especially scoring three goals in 39 seconds. But I still got to lean towards Vegas because of their maturity, their physicality, and they do have the best two players of the two teams on the ice, and that's Eichel and Marner.
0: So Vegas, being that formidable, I still don't feel like when the maybe I missed it, but I didn't think when the playoffs began, teams were viewing them that way. Obviously, there was a healthy respect because of who they had in their history. But do you feel differently about them now than you did then, or do people around the league feel? Because I didn't feel like starting the playoffs, it was watch out. We got, you know, Vegas is going to be the most dangerous team.
1: Well, Vegas wasn't healthy against going into the playoffs. They got healthy when the playoffs started. Like, Mark Stone was out for quite a while. There was a couple of them out. And I think the biggest question mark was goaltending. because yeah, right. they had goaltending problems all the way till I want to say about 18, 19 games left in the season. And Carter's come in and really solidified that position, and that was a big question mark, why you were thinking about that. They had the great defense, an experienced defense, and defenses, you know, like Theodore and McNabb. These guys have been there and played in the playoffs and won Stanley Cups. I don't know what the exact number is. And by the way, Carlson was out all during that time,
0: yeah,
1: too.
0: Right.
1: So you got two key players coming back. It's like if the Wild could have had Brodin and Eriksson Ek coming back. That would have changed, to me, the playoff picture, I think, a great deal. And same if McCarr and McKinnon don't get hurt. So it was a big thing that Vegas, big advantage they got when they started getting those players back and the goaltender came through the way he did.
0: A lot of good questions are coming in, and some of them are Cup-related. Some of them, of course, are Wild-related. When you joined us for some bonus time Sunday, we talked about the Larkin possibility. Let me ask the question or re-ask it this way. If the only way you can get Larkin is that you're going to have to give up Volstead, is that too much for Larkin?
1: It scares me. It scares me unless I know that Gus is going to come back and play really well. I you got a young guy like that in goal that has really shown that he's capable of big things. And Larkin's 30 years old. Now, is Larkin going to be enough if your goaltending's not good?
0: Yeah.
1: I doubt that. I'd like to stay away from giving up the goaltender. I do not think it's worthwhile to give up Wallstedt at this juncture Larkin.
0: Yeah.
1: It might prove to be well, but I wouldn't want to take that gamble.
0: What about Eric? How about Ek? Because I've heard people say, well, the whole point of adding Larkin is to give you the kind of depth 1-2 in a way that then if Ek gets hurt again, it doesn't kill you the way it did last time. So is that another guy that you're almost robbing Peter to pay Paul?
1: I definitely wouldn't do that.
0: Yeah.
1: You need both of them. If you're going to win a cup, you're not going to win it just with Larkin, that's for sure.
0: Right.
1: You definitely need Ek. I think that, I would go so far as to say I would take a chance of giving up Wallstedt having Gustafson than giving up Ek. I think you need the two centermen. But I still wouldn't give up Wallstedt. I'd like to stay away from that and give a couple other youngsters in the future first round or maybe another draft choice. Because he is going to be 31. He's going, you know, I mean, you're at the right time to have him. He's right, you know, perfect place in his career to be coming in and adding not only depth and performance and being the number one centerman, but also experience. And he is a tremendous hockey player, Larkin. So I wouldn't mind taking the chance that I could fulfill the holes that I'd be having coming in future years through free agency and maybe make some other deals as you go along for draft choices. So I'd like to see them stick with giving up two, maybe three young guys in a first-round pick.
0: Well, I will say this. If the media reports are accurate, this is an example of progress being made on this front. And that is that supposedly Larkin has named three teams as teams he would consider going to, and the Wild are one of the three teams. And that's exactly where you want to get to, right, Louis? And I'm not sure this team, despite being the state of hockey, has been in that position. There's more of a sense of this is not just a good destination because of the state of hockey, but it's a good destination because if I go there, I got a chance to be a part of something, correct?
1: Yeah, and, you know, there's a couple other things. Besides being one of three, which I don't even know, I think the other one's Dallas and I don't know who the third one is, but I would really say that Minnesota's number one. And the reason why I say that, I believe that his agent is the same agent that Quinn Hughes has. Quinn Hughes and Larkin have been friends for a long time. You know, they you look at their careers and where they've come from, it's crossed over. And he's very familiar Now, having played with a few of the guys like Boldy and Hughes and Faber on the Olympic team, there's a lot of things in the Wild's favor to get him here. And what I like about that is he does have the right to a no trade, and so he's got to okay it. So you know, when you put those things together, you say he's going to try and make a play for Minnesota, and Minnesota might not have to give up as much as, say, teams 2 and 3 if he likes Minnesota best. And the Red Wings might realize then that this is the play they're going to have to take. If it's got to be good, let's face it. I mean, Yzerman's not going to give him away, but it's got to be good enough. But I don't think it's got to be as good as the other two teams from just looking from the outside at some of the situations that exist here.
0: All right, we need to get one quick pause in. We got much more to get to with Luigi. Keep the text coming. Lou Nanny Part 2. Is coming up. Top 5 at 5 yet to come as well, and a very busy program back in just a minute here on The Fan.
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10: 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Minnesota linebacker Andrew Van Ginkle is all trying to do their part to help fill the shoes of departing linebacker Jonathan Grenard.
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17: Showers and thunderstorms overnight. Maybe some rain tomorrow. More sun and a high of 91.
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0: back with us, brought to you by, as always, his good friends at Kemp. Story breaking today, Luigi, as you probably know, and I think you're pleased about this, Michael McCarron ain't waiting for free agency on July 1. He is locking in with your favorite hockey team, the Minnesota Wild. Your thoughts?
1: I was very, very happy to see that. I felt that they could get a deal done, but I wasn't sure. You know, you still have to wonder, is he going to try and go the whole way for money? He probably took a little less but got a longer contract, so it all adds up to being a real good deal for him, and it's an excellent deal for the Wild to have him tied up. You know, you sign long-term deals when you're 31, and you get a little concerned about years 5 and 6, but that contract, it's not that high a contract, and you know, when you go years 5 and 6, it's still $3.5 million. And with the cap going up over those years and the buyouts you have, you're still in a good position. And I was really pleased to see that.
0: What does he add? What do you like about him?
1: A lot of things. One, I like the fact that he's big, he's physical, he's real good defensively and on faceoffs, and he's a guy that I think is an excellent teammate. He really oversees, you know, when you need some extra protection, you'll get it from him. And he's had a history, you know, where he competed everywhere he's been. He's not going to be a big goal scorer. If he does ever come out with over 20 goals, that would be an unbelievable plus. But you could expect him to be in the 12 to 17 goal range and give you kind of the checking ability, the physicality that you need, the prowess in the face-off circle. I just think that was a big addition. I was really hoping that they'd get that done and get it done fast, and they did.
0: Kaprizov question or observation has come in from 952 guy. I want to get your thoughts on this, your reaction to it. He asks whether you are concerned about the Kaprizov skating style. He seems to spend all his time on his edges versus just straight line speed like some of the best players in the league. How about Kaprizov and the New Jersey Hughes brothers? And it doesn't seem like we have to give up much to get Larkin as well.
1: Well, by the way, you talk about being on his edges. Hughes is on his edges all night long. And you sure don't complain about his style. No, I have no problem with that at all. And let me tell you, when you got a guy like Kaprizov and you got a Hughes and Boldy, that's really quite a core to start out with. You got three stars right there, and now they're filling in around the sides where they have to. I would expect that they would re-sign Zuccarello. I don't think it's going to take a lot of money, and I do think he's valuable for the team. And I'm still looking at defense. When you talk about making trades and either adding or including a defenseman in the deal, I'm still looking at how they handle that position. I think that is a position that they're probably also looking at.
0: Louis, you know, we were talking about this, what's today? Yesterday was Monday. And I'm wondering if you have a thought on this, because after Game 3, and obviously Game 3 was compelling as hell, right? I mean, this was the second time in Stanley Cup history that a team had blown a four-goal lead, although in this case they went on to win the game, but nevertheless, the four-goal lead in the third period. And I get there's already been a lot of wild sequences and shifts within what's been a very entertaining series. But the analysts, and this I think is true in every sport now, they gush to the place where they go, this is the best start to a Stanley Cup Finals ever, or this is the best start to an NBA Finals ever, or this is the best player ever. Why isn't it enough to say, man, this is great stuff, entertaining, competitive, unusual, and maybe one of the historic, we might be, you know, having one of the most historic Stanley Cup Finals ever, as opposed to, because I feel like people forget too quickly. There's that recency bias where it's that we ain't seen nothing like we've just seen. What's that about, do you think?
1: Well, I know one thing. I agree with you 100%, because when I read that same thing, I'm saying, I can't even remember the last couple of years how the Stanley Cup playoffs were, how exciting they were, because every year seems to morph into another one, but I know they were all good.
0: Yes.
1: And I don't know why that this, I think it's been very, very good, excellent. But the first period of the third game was not a good period.
0: Right.
1: But we remember the excitement of the third period, the excitement of that comeback. And by the way, that first period in the overtime was Carolina's. They let it slip away. And that was a great period. And then you lose the game on a fluke goal. So I think the series is terrific. I don't think it's the best series ever, because I'm sure there's others along the line where I felt the same way about. I remember saying, what a great series, what a great series, but I can't remember which teams we're playing right now. But I do feel like you feel. Let's just enjoy the series that we got and enjoy the fact that it is a tremendous series, but I don't know how you're going to categorize it.
0: Yeah, I'm not saying it's not good. I'm not saying it's not entertaining.
1: No, that's what I'm saying, yeah.
0: But I gotta believe there. If we go back far enough, we're forgetting about a lot of stuff, right? And you, I'm sure, probably remember a lot more than I do, but even you say, well, it's hard to remember, but there's got to be a lot of mythic series, and just because they didn't happen, you know, last season or the season before doesn't mean they're not important. But it's almost like we feel like we have to sell it, and I don't even think we need to sell it. I think people are into it. I think there's obviously great story angles and very compelling hockey, and I'd like to think that should be enough. But it's the internet age, and maybe everybody's got to sell stuff like there's never been anything like this before.
1: I agree with you, because even though as great as this series has been, and it's been terrific, I can look back at each of these games and seen some spots where it was really soft. When I say soft, it wasn't exciting. The play wasn't as sharp. It wasn't as good. But then it takes off into different parts of the game where you got more speed, more physicality, more puck movement, more great saves, and then it all morphs together.
0: I'm with you 100%. What's your schedule? Are you out? It's the summer, so you're still going to be here because you're going to be at the compound. So,
1: right. Yeah. I know I got one more trip. I got to go to the Bahamas either next week or the week after. But other than that, I'll be in Minnesota next Tuesday. I'm not sure. I got to see when that other trip of mine comes this month.
0: I have to say that I thoroughly enjoyed one of the great satisfactions of this program, of my doing this show, is occasionally putting unlikely characters together. And it turns out, you know, Sunday that happened because Sam Mitchell was in town. He said he would come in, but I certainly wanted to cover the hockey too. And you guys ended up, I think, having a great conversation and further proof that a lot in common, I think, more than maybe people might have thought, given you come from football, hockey, and he comes from basketball, obviously.
1: Well, I've always admired him from afar, essentially, but he's such a terrific person and a nice person, a guy that's easy to talk to. And I've always enjoyed him when he's been on your show in the past, and it was really a pleasure to get the opportunity to spend some time with him on the radio with you.
0: It was a lot of fun across the board. Great stuff as always, my friend. We will chat next week.
1: We'll look forward to it. Take care.
0: Thanks, Luigi. That is Lou Nanny joining us. Dateline Toronto. Toronto, where Sam Mitchell used to be a head coach and once upon a time was named the NBA Coach of the Year. We are, I believe, guest-free the rest of the way. We do have Top 5 at 5 coming up. What's going to be on the platter?
2: NBA Final, Stanley Cup Final, Wild make a move, PJ, JJ, Drake Lindsay.
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6: 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For the first time since 1993, the road team has won the first three games of the NBA Finals. Game 4 is Wednesday night in New York. The Knicks are 2.5-point favorites. I'm Adam Abdallah.
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12: Time for a Twins Minute. I'm Mark Janowski. Twins and Tigers open up a three-game series at Comerica Park tonight. The Twins looking to get their offense going. They only had three hits on Sunday against the Royals through the first eight innings, and then five when they scored four runs in the bottom of the ninth. Something else that's not going well from right now at the plate is drawing walks. So far in seven games in June, only 15 free passes.
13: Sometimes you got to give credit to the guys on the bump. You know, you'd like to be aggressive. You like to, you know, end at bats when they should be ended. But, you know, a lot of foul balls. I don't think it's like a lot of, you know, swinging through pitches early. It's swinging through late and then foul balls. And hopefully we can get things going, start squaring up the ball a little bit more. And I think when that happens, pitchers get more and more afraid to come in zone. And that's when the walks start fouling up.
12: Yeah, the Twins only walked once against KC on Sunday. Remember, that walk rate was really good coming through the first 2 months of the season. This has been a production of the Treasure Island Baseball Network.
14: Good afternoon. I'm KFGO Chief Meteorologist Tom Szymanski. Overnight tonight, we'll be watching out for areas of showers and thunderstorms, primarily before 2 a.m. Some will achieve muscular status, high wind, hail, gusty wind, frequent lightning. We're looking at windy conditions in the evening, 68, south-southeast winds 19 to 38 and gusty, decreasing later on. The wind will be locally stronger in and near storms. For tomorrow, partly sunny and breezy, a chance for showers and thunderstorms about 82. South winds will become west-northwest at 14 to 29. And Thursday, partly to mostly cloudy and breezy, a chance for showers and thundershowers. Look for a high right around 74.
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2: Showers and thunderstorms overnight, maybe some rain tomorrow, then sun with a high of 91.
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0: deal. But I guess the only question would be, you know, did they wait too long to address it? Was there a way to show urgency with it to like, all right, we're not going to wait. We're going to have a press conference. We're going to deal with this thing now. I don't know what the logistics are there. And you may know more behind the scenes than I, but not a good look at all. And I think it sounded like Fleck is sounding the right note, which is this is ongoing. It's not in the past, which means our eyes are on you, right? That's the way I took it.
1: Here's Drake.
2: You know, as the leader of the football team, I understand I, you know, can't make those decisions. I've certainly grown a lot from them and learned a lot. I apologize to the administration, our staff, all the players, and I'll certainly grow from this and continue to.
3: How did you first kind of address it with the team once you guys all got back together?
2: You know, apologize, straightforward, took accountability. That's what a man and a leader has to do, and I'll continue to do that.
4: How do you feel maybe this helps you in the long run where you have like a speed bump like this?
1: News.
2: Yeah, you know, I've certainly learned a lot from it, and I'll continue to. Having the coaches have my back has been awesome, and the players, so I'll continue to learn for sure.
1: And the music ran out. That's how long we went on the top five at five. But that's,
0: is he going to be? Is he going to the pros next year? Or does it depend on how he does this year?
1: Have you seen all the drafts team on
0: him?
1: Yes, by a lot of different people.
0: A lot. So is that automatic, or does that depend in part on how he literally how he plays this season?
1: Well, I'm hoping it's the latter.
0: Yeah.
1: I mean, I hope he plays great and he's a first-round pick.
0: Right.
1: But I don't know if they were planning on only having him for 2 years as the starter. You know what I mean? It actually surprised me a little bit, all the first-round buzz.
0: Me too. Yeah.
1: Nate Tice, the guy we just had on, is big time.
0: Exactly. And I had meant to get to that with him. We ran out of time with him, but apparently he's at least right now, very high on him. That's true.
1: We're in a rain delay. I know everybody was worried about it and wondering. We are in a rain delay in Detroit, Twins and Tigers. They were supposed to start here a little while ago, but they will not because it's apparently raining. The Twins 30-37 on the season, the Tigers 27-39. A big one. Big one at Ford Field.
0: Will you do me a favor?
1: I can
0: try. We have the time to do it right now. So give. Well, actually, you know what? I'll just call it up because I need to make a point here regarding the your current condition, your Minnesota Twins. What I'm reading is, on the one hand, we are now 7-5. We're 30-37, as I think you mentioned.
1: Yep.
0: But what I'm hearing on the other side of it, but we're only three games out of the last wild card spot.
1: There you go.
0: And I got to tell you, guys, boys, and girls, we got to stop. So if we're 30-37, we got a winning percentage of 448, right?
1: So I'll take your word.
0: Let's see.
1: That's
0: 1, 2, 3, 4, 5, 6, 7, 8, 9. There are 10 teams with a better winning percentage right now than we have.
1: There's not that many in the American League.
0: So just stop. The idea that, well, only because, again, think about what you're suggesting. If you want to play the game, play along and say, well, numbers don't lie. Record's not great, but we're still only three games out of that last wild card spot. Does anybody in their right mind think that as we approach the trade deadlines, now maybe one deadline, I don't know where it is any longer, that hanging two or three games out of the last wild card spot, even gaining a little bit of ground, is going to mean that suddenly the Twins are going to have second thoughts about shaving $60 million off their payroll and having their lowest payroll in decades or years, certainly? No, nothing's going to change. So stop couching it in a way like, well, you know, chip chair and a chance, you get it going. We're not going to get it going. And also the excuse that, well, look at the damage that's been done from an injury standpoint to our rotation. That would kill any team. It'll especially kill a team that gave itself no margin for error on the basis of those payroll changes. So it's not worth playing that game right now. And I think people in my business are doing out of habit. And it's technically true, right?
1: Three games on the last wild card spot.
0: Does anybody really take that seriously, given the record that they currently have and their condition? So please stop.
1: Fan has your chance to win $2,500. Maybe, which Paulette is it? Tom Paulette? He could go to KFAN.com. 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
0: Do we have a yet another form of shaming? This form of shaming I was not familiar with. And I'm beginning to question the premise. Is this a real thing, or is this a very click-worthy story that is being perpetuated more for that reason than it is the new reality? We'll discuss next.
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11: For KFGO News, I'm Darren Selvig. The president of the North Dakota State College of Science has announced his retirement plans. Dr. Rod Flanagan says he will step down effective December 31st. Flanagan has led NDSCS since June of 2022, guiding the college to a record enrollment increase of nearly 32%. The North Dakota University System will begin succession planning in the coming weeks. Flanagan says he looks forward to spending time with his grandchildren. And Bill Bank, Shields Arena, and Bluestem Amphitheater have announced the Alison Krauss and Union Station concert, originally scheduled for the Bluestem Amphitheater later this month, will now be played at the Shields Arena. Following the closure of Jade Presents last week, Shields Arena and Bill Bank worked to make sure the performance continued as planned. Tickets already purchased for the show will be transferred to Ticketmaster for entry. For KFGO Radio News, I'm News Director Darren Selvig.
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0: business, maybe, and I, to a certain extent, it's always been this way, but I feel like it's now to the 10th power. We're all fighting for your attention. We're all fighting to get you to continue to listen to us or watch us or to read us, whatever. And that's where I'm torn on this story. I don't want to go ostrich on the bit and pretend that something isn't going on when it is. I'll just introduce it, and you tell me whether you've heard very much about it, or if this is one of those stories that occasionally is rearing its head, but might not be as widespread as is suggested, because it has all the elements, certainly, to get people's attention. And this is apparently called food shaming inside school cafeterias. Are you familiar with this one?
1: I don't think so.
0: I wasn't either. It's being described by the Wall Street Journal, among others, I assume, as an insidious bullying tactic. And basically, the accusation is that kids are snapping and sharing photos of other students, wait for it, eating lunch. And at first you go, oh, yeah, what's very exciting or interesting about that? Well, apparently, there are two categories that are gaining attention that people are actually thinking it's worth doing and mocking. The ugly mouthful of food and the lonely eater.
1: Oh, really?
0: It's unbelievable. So they quote a high school senior in San Diego named Christian Okafor. I wonder if he's related to Jahlil, who we almost took in the cat draft. According to Sam Mitchell, again, as recently as Sunday, until the last minute, Flip was going to take him.
1: Milton Newton.
0: Until Milton Newton saved the day and said, go back, look at high school tapes of Cat. He's more versatile. Okafor can do one thing, post up in college, maybe not so much in the pros. And the rest is history. It worked out better for Cat than Okafor.
1: Hey, I was always going to take Cat. All right, well, you think I didn't watch high school tapes until the night before?
0: That's what he told me, too. But I don't know if Sam's embellishing or not.
1: Or maybe Flip was trying to plug leaks in his own organization and throwing people off the scent. I'm trying to get Flip the benefit of the doubt.
0: Yeah, me too.
1: Rest in peace, because, man, if it was that close, woo.
0: Okafor says, this high school senior in San Diego, he's been the subject of unflattering lunch photos 30 to 40 times. Makes you feel self-conscious and you like to have to hide while eating. He says that the shaming at lunch, the lunch shaming, has caused him to scout secluded places on his school's outdoor campus to eat. Over time, he acknowledges that he has learned to brush it off. He says he regularly witnesses it happening to other students, but hasn't reported the behavior to administrators because he doesn't feel there's much they can do about it. There's a quote here from a professor at the University of Virginia, Catherine Bradshaw. Catching people doing embarrassing things has been going on for some time. This is the more recent iteration of that. And she says the school cafeterias are often the place for bullying to occur because the student-staff ratio is much higher than it is in the classroom.
1: That's true.
0: Which makes some sense. She's been collecting data on 25,000 students. When asked where at school they've been bullied in the past month, 14% of elementary students and 18% of both middle and high school students reported it happening in the cafeteria. They quote a recent graduate named Nihar Patel. Hadn't eaten lunch in the cafeteria at his Fairfield, Ohio school since his freshman year, similarly because of lunch shaming. He says he was personally never a target, but one of his good friends was biting into a turkey sandwich when she noticed a flash. A group of other girls had taken her photo and posted it to the school's class of 2026 Snapchat page. She stopped eating at school. I know she's always had body issue. So Patel, his friend, and a few others began eating lunch in a teacher's classroom after that. Stein Kaplan Jorgensen, another professor, this is at the University College in Copenhagen, says lunch shaming has extra dimensions of cruelty beyond just making people look bad mid-bite. He's been studying bullying, by the way, for more than a decade. Other struggles students might be facing, body image issues, food allergies, or lower socioeconomic status come into play. And because these photos can be snapped so quickly, it's often hard for school supervisors to know it's even happening. It's the subtle hidden bullying, he says, that happens to be the worst. So what's the upshot of this, or what's the answer? Well, again, I'll ask the question. I'm not saying this isn't real. I'm saying, is it widespread? Or is this, again, the kind of story where you end up being more anxious than you need to be, or you even instill fear in kids that they didn't even know existed because they never even heard about this till either we're talking about it or somebody's written about it? The obvious answer, wherever it's happening, and it's the best answer to so many of these stories we've discussed over recent years, is what? Banning phones. But is it conceivable to ban? I think banning phones in the classroom,
1: yeah,
0: is easier to do than banning phones, period.
1: Right.
0: Are there schools that have actually gone to, we are banning phones from school, period? You cannot bring a phone to school.
1: Probably.
0: Or is it you come to your first class, we put the phones in your homeroom class, they're there all day, you come back to retrieve them after that? I don't know. But obviously, look, you're never going to stop kids, sadly, from bullying other kids or mocking them for looking funny or eating funny. Or like, anybody looks great eating, by the way.
1: Right.
0: Who looks good eating?
1: Small handful.
0: Yeah,
1: small handful.
0: You're exactly right.
1: Yeah.
0: Maybe Cardi B.
1: Cardi
0: included.
1: B, yeah.
0: That's it. But the issue, obviously, is the photo. It's that being produced as a product that then gets online and then gets people going.
1: And that's where a lot of bullying happens now, too.
0: There's
1: online.
0: No question about that. Yeah. I
1: had never heard of it. I hadn't heard of it.
0: Either.
1: But I wouldn't be surprised.
0: No.
1: Obviously, those individuals are not making them up, right? That's not AI in the Wall Street Journal. We'd like to think that the Wall Street Journal is pretty reputable.
0: Correct.
1: Because my other question would be, if it is happening, like the kids that say, we just don't even want to say anything because what's going to happen, that's sad in a way, too.
0: Yes.
1: Because that's an easy one. That should be an easy
0: it
1: one to
0: be.
1: Stop.
0: It should be.
1: Like, it's tough on the playground sometimes. It's tough in the lunchroom. It's obviously tough online. But if that's happening, that's a pretty easy one to bring a couple people in and go, you do this again, there's going to be consequences for it, right? Because there's no even gray area on that one. If it is,
0: no,
1: if
0: I,
1: it
0: don't,
1: is that,
0: I don't think
1: as opposed
0: should
1: to like
0: be.
1: A he said, she said on the playground.
0: You're never going to be able to completely eliminate kids making fun of other kids. We all grew up with it.
1: Sure.
0: It was always painful to do it. And there's only so much you can do to legislate on it. You hope if it gets out of hand, and then that's another question. That's very subjective about what gets out of hand meaning. But we've all been in positions, unfortunately, where we've been on the wrong side of that. And some of it is you have to try to learn to deal with it because someone's not always going to be there to protect
1: right.
0: you from it.
1: Right.
0: On the other hand, if it gets to that place where it's quote-unquote over the line, you hope there are people in positions of authority who do their best to discourage it. So I don't know what the answer is, but I'd love some questions via the Bradshaw and Bryant Cafe and text line 64686. If people out there, and we often hear from teachers, we sometimes hear from administrators,
1: for sure,
0: and principals, I would absolutely love to hear from them. Because I've done my own unscientific poll and gotten the feedback I've gotten is, I don't remember that so much. I'm not aware of that so much. Doesn't mean it's not happening. Is it more likely to happen at some schools than others? Is that based on, again, what kind of limits are already in place? What kind? I don't know how much, what factors into all of those situations. So let's get a pause in. As I said, we'll run some texts when we come back on this controversy. At 64686. I've got also an Angel Reese update to get to, and I've got a what was the other item that I got via? Oh, I've got some interesting texts that are talking about our mix of subjects this time of year. A couple complaints there,
1: okay,
0: which we might have to address.
1: Sure.
0: So plenty of time, guest free the rest of the way. We'll run some text when we return.
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17: 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Put a smile on your face and on your car. Well, the University of Jamestown announcing this week that Brian Mistro, University of Jamestown alumnus and current head football coach, has been named athletic director. Part of a leadership transition, associate head coach Tom Dodge assuming the role of UJ head football coach, a position he last held in 2007. So Dodge back at the helm for Jamestown football. Baseball, baseball, baseball tonight. The Twins starting a road trip. Game one tonight at Detroit. Game is yours on our sister station, 740 The Fan. Taj Bradley, the Hill tonight or Minnesota. We've got Fargo Moore and Red Hawks baseball coming your way tonight from beautiful Newman Outdoor Field. The Red Hawks and Kansas City. First pitch slated for 7:02. That's a 7:40. The Fan Sports Update.
0: This whole bit will have a second life. We're still looking for the sounder that was brilliantly done years ago by Big Voice Guy, but we can't find it. I'd like to think that it will turn up sooner or later. Regarding food shaming on school campuses, high schools, middle schools, grade schools, etc., the concept is snapping photos of either people looking unartful while they eat or kids eating alone. About as cruel a gesture as one could have. You know, we all like to think there have been a bunch of movies where the do-good kid, the real do-good kid, who is the most popular kid in town, spots the kid sitting by himself or herself at the lunch counter. And everybody else is kind of, you know, they're kind of snickering. I'm like, oh, nobody ever wants to sit with Johnny. And that kid says, I will.
1: Right.
0: And out of nowhere makes that statement. And suddenly all the other defenses are broken down and everybody wins. It's a nice fable. I don't know how often it happens. Maybe it happens more often than we think and it's just not reported. But those are the new forms of food shaming that are discussed in a Wall Street Journal story that I cited last segment. Here's some texts responding. Dan, this is from Dennis out of Shakopee. This was a thing back in the 80s. There's a picture of me in the yearbook sitting alone at the lunch table with my tray and a small carton of milk. Mind you, I wasn't chiseled. The caption read, everybody needs milk.
1: Wow, yearbook. That's forever.
0: That's forever. That's very,
1: sorry,
0: very true,
1: Dennis.
0: Davey. The fact that there's a graduating class Snapchat that all the kids post to is the issue. Guessing there's not a lot of supportive messages posted to it. But I don't think you can do anything about that, can you? A graduating class Snapchat? Is there any point in trying to prohibit that? I mean, you know, kids are, what do you do with that? I don't know. This is from 651 guy. I'm a teacher in, is it pronounced P-I-E-R-Z?
1: Piers?
0: Piers, right? We have phones banned for 2 years now. Students must turn them into their teacher who they have the last class of the day. If they are caught with them during the school day, a parent has to come pick it up. We still deal with cyberbullying like other schools, but the amount we've had the last 2 years has been significantly reduced since we got rid of phones. We've also noticed a lot more students having, wait for it, real conversations.
1: No
0: at lunch,
1: way. No way.
0: Rather than just eating and looking at their phone.
1: I love it, Pierce.
0: This is Judd in Chicago. My kids go to a religious private school, so it's not a fair comparison, but the schools do not allow anything more than a flip phone, often without a camera, and certainly not to be used at any point during the day. No social media either, although some do it at home, but it's a small amount. It's wonderful. When they get out of high school, they are not dependent on their phones, and there is far less bullying in these schools. Public schools, a different beast, and there's a limit to what they can indeed do. Yet another reason to keep cell phones out of schools. 312 guy out of Chicago. At least a 312 area code Chicago. I'm a 20-year-old teacher. I'm a 20-year teacher. I have not seen this happen yet, but generally when things get advertised, they take off a la 6-7. That being said, the fact that this is being written about the beginning of summer bodes well that is not likely to be a big thing in the fall. I'm old enough to remember the good old days when you didn't document your bullying. Love the show. I'm sure the incidents in the cafeteria are very true. I'll only talk about North Dakota. This was dictated. Sounds like, again, perhaps they take away the phones throughout the day and bullying has dropped. It's going to happen in other ways, but at least the online stuff has dropped significantly during the school day. Brad Pitt's movies gross like five times as much when he eats in them.
1: That's like an inside joke Brad Pitt has.
0: That's true.
1: Like in the Ocean's
0: movies.
1: Including
0: in the Ocean
1: movies. We were just talking about that yesterday.
0: Exactly,
1: his bit is he's eating in every scene.
0: That's pretty much true.
1: And he looks good. He's the one.
0: He's the one.
1: Yeah.
0: You're right. He's one
1: of
0: the
1: He looks
0: very,
1: great
0: very few.
1: Eating.
0: I'm guessing Clooney looks good eating.
1: Probably.
0: Maybe a couple of others. Dan, I heard from high schoolers at my kids' high school that this does happen with kids' cars. They're taking pictures and posting them to kid with kids that have, quote unquote, bad cars. Man.
1: That could be any dinosaur story.
0: That could be. But the thing about that is, I'd have thought, well, it's 2026. In my day, it would be, if you just have something that can run.
1: Yeah, it's
0: nobody's
1: not like
0: gonna be
1: that.
0: Mad at you. They're gonna you got wheels, man. I don't care what it looks. I don't even care if there's an outside. If you can drive it from and get me from point A to point B, I'll never say a bad word about your jalopy. That's over. That's been over a while. Yeah, you're probably right about that.
1: But I caught my kids doing some of that.
0: Mm-hmm.
1: I don't know if it was like a vacation thing or something. I mean, my kids are spoiled, obviously, and I was spoiled, obviously. I think we're all pretty upfront about that. I've never been as mad at my kids when I heard them say that. Like, just about like...
0: Well, no, and that's good to get out. That's a good message.
1: I don't even remember what it was, but it just... I have such a reaction to that type of bullying. Maybe because I grew up with it. I've seen it.
0: Yeah.
1: You know? I mean, everybody has to some extent.
0: To some extent, yeah.
1: But nothing bothers me more than that. Like the classism snobbery. We're like, oh, like you said, you have a car, you have a car. It gets you from point A to point B. It's, oh.
0: 612 guy writes, I graduated in 2024, Dan, and the lunch issues were very present my whole time in high school. Not only would kids do the lunch photos, they would also throw carrots or just make messes like toddlers, which ultimately made me start skipping lunch. There's also, at least in my school, anonymous Instagram pages run by unknown students who had Google forms you could fill out with these pictures, more often naming students they don't like for whatever reason or making fun of them anonymously to a page with thousands of followers from the high school or from the school. High school was rough. Adapting to the real world has been a breath of fresh air. Love the show.
1: There's that for a lot of people.
0: Isn't that
1: unfortunately
0: amazing?
1: Yeah.
0: That is, and again, none of these things didn't happen in the 20s, 30s, 40s, 50s, 60s, 70s, 80s, but it wasn't as sustained because it was just word of mouth stuff. And that could be cruel. We all saw it, but you didn't feel like everybody necessarily knew about it, right? Like in an online world, that's part of the, part of the reason. PJ has no difficulty eating difficult questions for breakfast. Is that related to the top five?
1: Is that related
0: to this discussion?
1: I don't think he's a food shamer.
0: The next news story will be the lawsuit or criminal case associated with a Target student committing suicide. Taking pictures and posting is common, yet is a form of harassment. This is where schools want to pretend they are a safe space. Well, again, I'm not going to be too hard on schools in that regard. They're trying. I mean, there's limits to what they can do. I appreciate schools who try stuff. The question, I think, again, we've learned on a number of fronts, there's no miracle cure. A lot of times, though, there are different levels of leadership in different schools. And a lot of times that it's the message that's conveyed there. Because this is messy, and this can be controversial, and you're going to get pushback from parents, et cetera, and it's the old deal of, are you willing to say, fine, bring it on. We're going to be fair as we can to everybody, but we're not going to negotiate on these sorts of issues. Other administrators say, not worth it. I've been fighting this fight for 25, 30 years. You don't know what we're dealing with. We got lawyers. We got people from the school board. I'm done. So everybody can kind of fend for themselves, unfortunately.
1: Well, and how many times we said it, though, it goes back to what's happening at homes, too. What's the message being conveyed at home when it comes to stuff like this from the bullier? Like when the message does go back home to say, look.
0: A lot of times they don't know.
1: Or when they do, they don't care.
0: Right.
1: And nothing ever really changes. So that's the... That's where a lot of stuff comes back to, I think, for me.
0: Here's the toughest one. Dan, it's real. It's awful. It broke my heart when my daughter told me she spends the lunch hour in the bathroom or library.
1: Exactly.
0: And she's a sophomore in high school. And again, you're not going to be able to eliminate it, but that doesn't mean you just throw up your hands and give up on it. And phones don't change everything, but it's a lot of it because that's how this stuff can get conveyed in mass quantities, right? That's the whole point. And the old picture's worth a thousand words, right?
1: It's where they all live. Yes.
0: Yeah.
1: And it's where they all live.
0: No question.
1: All of us kind of live socially now, social media on our phones, but certainly the younger generation. So that's why it's even more damaging because it's literally in their ecosystem where they spend much of their time.
0: I got another one I got to throw out to you that I found out about earlier today, and I have to like find the term because this is another one I had not heard of before. Are you familiar with Shreksting? Shreksting, as in Shrek, the movie character?
1: I think I can put it together, yeah.
0: Shreksting. Apparently, there is a significant case involving a message sent to a politician that this particular person didn't like, and it appeared in what's called Shreksting form. The question is whether the law rightly got involved in this particular case. I'm not making this story up. We'll give you details. We'll keep the text coming, and we'll get back to a little NBA Finals and Stanley Cup final conversation in our final half hour of today.
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18: After Texas Tech quarterback Brendan Sorsby was granted a temporary injunction that will allow him to play this season of college football, reports are that the Big Ten is discussing a league-wide ban on scheduling Texas Tech in all sports. If this ban does happen, don't be surprised if other conferences follow suit. And Texas Tech takes matters into their own hands and decides to just cut ties with Sorsby. At a certain point, it's just not worth the headache. I'm Adam Abdallah.
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5: Good afternoon. I'm KFGO Chief Meteorologist Tom Szymanski. Overnight tonight, we'll be watching out for areas of showers and thunderstorms, primarily before 2 a.m. Some will achieve muscular status, high wind, hail, gusty wind, frequent lightning. We're looking at windy conditions in the evening, 68, south-southeast winds 19 to 38 and gusty, decreasing later on. The wind will be locally stronger in and near storms. For tomorrow, partly sunny and breezy, a chance for showers and thunderstorms, about 82. South winds will become west-northwest at 14 to 29. And Thursday, partly to mostly cloudy and breezy, a chance for showers and thundershowers. Look for a high right around 74.
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0: Is a Twitter site called NBA Trade Rumors legit? It's got
1: I think
0: a check mark.
1: So. Yeah, I think so.
0: Have you seen their latest?
1: About Giannis?
0: No.
1: No, I haven't then.
0: Timberwolves. The Minnesota Timberwolves are gaining serious traction on a potential Kyrie Irving deal, per sources.
1: Yeah.
0: Talks have been going on for about a week or so. Haven't had it confirmed to me yet. But Kyrie to Minnesota sounds likely.
1: Interesting.
0: It's getting interesting.
10: Believe.
0: I want to believe it. I admit it. That's why I said it. I don't know how credible this source is. We do know that Kyrie's in the mix of players that they absolutely would have to consider, and that the price tag would be far less than it would be for Giannis, right?
1: Yep.
0: He's also not as good a player at this point as Giannis is.
1: Coming off an injury.
0: And he is coming off an injury.
1: I think
0: although,
1: he's older.
0: I'm starting to worry about Giannis's injury status, too, a little bit at this point. But he is older. But he also plays the right position for you.
1: Right.
0: Because you, in a sense, you kill two birds with one stone, right? In that you add another primetime player, if healthy, and he plays a position you are in desperate need to fill. 100%. You want the ball out of Anthony Edwards' hands a little bit more, you make Kyrie Irving the other guy in the backcourt. Changes an awful lot. So we'll see where that goes. The latest Edina story. We don't have the sounder anymore. Maybe we'll get it restarted. We'll see. I don't know exactly what to make of this one. I think this was a, this was a local, I want to credit the publication that had this story. We'll look it up here in a minute. Quick Trip.
1: Oh, yeah.
0: Has apparently abandoned its plans for an Edina location after following what's described as less than favorable feedback from city staff. Leaving the site's existing office building up for sale. Now, I don't think this, of course, is being immediately turned into a classist story and a typically Edina story. We're too snooty to have a we're above Quick Trips. On the other hand, I don't know that there's anybody who thinks of Quick Trip as a cultural icon. You know, I mean, those convenience stores all, well, they're convenient, right? We all go to them and they come in handy when you need them. But is this necessarily the diss that says Edina is too arrogant that people suggest it is? You know what I mean? I don't know. I'm asking. I'm trying occasionally to not go knee-jerk on another chance to savage Edina. Let's do it, because that's the whole point of Edina stories. There is such a thing as Edina derangement syndrome. It's real. Often, it's merited. We've talked about that over the years. You live there. You confirm it.
1: Absolutely.
0: But that doesn't necessarily mean every story is all that legit. So I'll ask again. If this was a story in which the dateline was any other suburb but Edina, let's just say it was Eden Prairie, an Eden Prairie location, would there even be a headline on this story? Because I have to believe it's not unprecedented that in a certain zoning situation or a certain spot, not everybody is raising their hand excited about, let's add another convenience store. Do you know what I'm saying?
1: I do. I do.
0: So I'll throw that out to the community at large, to the KFAN text line. Try to separate your derangement syndrome about Edina from this story, unless there are specific nuggets in it that drip of Edina hubris.
1: I'll say this as a resident, okay, or as a former resident, someone who still has family that lives in the city, works in the city. The location where they wanted to do this, mm-hmm, it could use a quick trip.
0: Really? So where is this spot?
1: So this is like 169 just north of 62.
0: Okay.
1: I'm trying to think of what is around it. Kind of like United Healthcare headquarters, okay, the Minnetonka, right, Eden Prairie, yes, side of it. Like, yes, on the other side of 169 is Edina. And it's kind of where Patino and PJ used to live.
0: Okay.
1: In that area. It could use it. It could use a nice quick trip right there.
0: Yeah.
1: Because I don't think they don't have a good, gas station, weigh station, get whatever you need on that side of town.
0: But here's the rub. And here's, in fact, some folks have already started texting. Regarding Edina quick trip, hold on, scroll down here. It would be placed in a highly residential neighborhood off 169 that doesn't quite fit the zoning requirements. Calm down. So
1: They're going with.
0: I don't know if that's true, but it's not inconceivable, is it? I mean, I'll ask again. Would this story get a headline if it was any other suburb debating the same issue? I tend to think it wouldn't.
1: No, it wouldn't.
0: In Plymouth, it wouldn't. In Maple Grove, it wouldn't. It just wouldn't. It doesn't necessarily mean that it's not an issue that can be discussed, but this really, I think, underscores the whole point of Edina Stories.
1: Yes. That was the point of Edina Stories.
0: Yeah.
1: The fact that it's just a normal run-of-the-mill thing that a city will deal with as they put sidewalks in neighborhoods. That was an Edina story, right?
0: Yes.
1: Which we thought at the time was funny because the same thing was happening in our neighborhood.
0: 100%. 100%. The open anarchy and rebellion. You're going to put a sidewalk in on one side of the street?
1: Yep.
0: We don't want to be Eden Prairie.
1: And Minnetonka, you never heard of that. And mainstream media.
0: Never heard the story.
1: Mainstream media didn't want to touch that.
0: No.
1: But when Edina started doing it, all of a sudden it's A1. I'll push back on the texture, though. Yes, it's in a residential area.
0: But you're saying if you were in one of those homes, you'd say, hey, I'd like having one close by me.
1: I would just say, I mean, that's literally where my parents used to live.
0: Okay, so you know the area.
1: In this exit we could get off of on 169. And on the other side of the street that they're talking about, there's a pizza bar, there's a Pilgrim Cleaner, there's a cookie shop. I'm just looking at Google Maps because I haven't been around here. I think D. Bryan's used to be there. Like, it's technically, yes, by a residential area, but it's right off the highway it's replacing like a business office park. So it's not like it was, not knocking down condos.
0: Okay.
1: So that's interesting.
0: Yeah.
1: It's interesting that they don't necessarily want it there because I think it'd be a good spot, but I'm not a city planner. I don't know how that works.
0: Papa Taco is weighing in. Quick trips are great. I just dropped my son off for his baseball game. We stopped at the dirtiest gas stations which are speedways. That's right in the heart of Edina, so that's weird.
1: Wow.
0: He's a big believer, apparently, in quick trips over speedway. I don't know that I know the distinction. Do you? That's from Papa Taco.
1: I don't know if there is one. I know I go to the quick trip in Egan all the time during training camp.
0: Okay.
1: Because there's not really one by me necessarily. Right? My son was just asking me where the closest quick trip was because we went to one in Chanhassen, and he's like, there's not one by us.
0: We don't have any 7-Elevens in Minnesota, do we?
1: I don't think so.
0: Okay.
1: No.
0: A Quick Trip is actually a cultural icon. I will go out of my way to find the nearest Quick Trip.
1: Yeah.
0: Every other red-blooded Minnesotan would admit the same thing under duress.
1: They're big Viking sponsors. I hear Pete Bursich talk about the onions, potatoes, and tomatoes every broadcast.
0: Does Super America, do they still exist or have they been
1: bought
0: out?
1: That's Speedway.
0: That's Speedway. Yeah. I see. Okay.
1: That's Speedway now.
0: This is from Clayton in Rochester.
1: Supermom sandwiches, by the way.
0: Really?
1: Underrated.
0: Would you and Garzy come in studio if the Wolves trade for Kyrie over the fourth?
1: Yeah.
0: Hashtag believe. The answer is yes.
1: Yeah.
0: The answer is
1: yes.
0: Well,
1: I might be in Wisconsin, but I'd call in.
0: Well, that's my problem, too. I might not be in town. But otherwise, we'd see. Yeah,
1: we were
0: same
1: just
0: thing.
1: In Excelsior last time it happened.
0: That's true.
1: So we could make the drive.
0: It made it a little easy, that's for sure.
1: Parker and Max might have to be on call.
0: Lastly, some 763 guy. Look at how adults treat each other online. That's obviously bad, but it shouldn't come as a shock when children behave cruelly to each other when the example they are given is so poor. We all need to be better for no other reason than to be better examples for teens with brains that haven't developed yet. And that gets back to...
1: That's a good point.
0: The degree of intensity that parents will bring to finding out their kids involved in this stuff. If it's the old, kids will be kids. If you take that attitude, it's more likely, I think, to expand, right? And your kid gets the message. Not going to really get in that much trouble. If you try to at least attempt to push back and set up some ground rules and say, here's why this is stupid. And here's why we're not going to do this. As long as you're in my home, then maybe it can make a little bit of a difference, too. We'll come back.
1: I'm wondering how my life would be different, by the way, if I had a Quick Trip this close to my house.
0: Do you think it'd be quality of life would be enhanced?
1: It may have been.
0: Yeah.
1: I don't know. I'll never know.
0: Yeah, it's too late now.
1: And now all these kids in this neighborhood, Parkwood Knolls neighborhood.
0: They've all been deprived.
1: They'll
0: never know. Well, maybe there'll be a late rush to get it done. I have no idea.
1: I think Nico lives around there. He'll never know.
0: Seriously?
1: Yeah, his daughters will never know the Quick Trip phenomenon. Being just in the neighborhood store.
0: You find these stores charming.
1: They're good. I like Quick Trips.
0: All right. Let's come back with that, what did I call it, Shreksting story that I still can't quite believe but is apparently true. Stay tuned.
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2: For KFGO News, I'm Darren Selvig. A Fargo man is in jail after a series of pursuits involving a stolen vehicle. Police say 27-year-old Jonathan Ortiz escaped from officers multiple times over 2 days, attempting to run an undercover officer off the road, driving toward a squad car, and later ramming multiple squad cars while trying to escape. The pursuit ended when the vehicle became disabled and Ortiz ran off. Ortiz is facing charges for fleeing in a motor vehicle, theft, reckless endangerment, and felony criminal mischief. And the Alison Krauss and Union Station concert, originally scheduled for the Bluestem Amphitheater later this month, will now be played at Shields Arena in Fargo. Shields Arena and Bell Bank worked to make sure the performance continued as planned after Jade Presents closed last week. Tickets already purchased for the show will be transferred to Ticketmaster for entry, and seats will be located in similar spots to their locations originally planned at Bluestem. Darren Selvig, KFGO News.
3: This offending image, it's described as a digitally altered version of Shrek, the ogre with a titular children's movie franchise with some inappropriate parts exposed. An affidavit with Burns' arrest report describes the ogre as fully nude, blah, blah, blah, and it kind of goes on from there. There was also a message calling Serino young Mussolini. Not only is the message harassing, but the disgusting picture is pornographic in nature and something I do not want to see on any of my devices, said the email sent to Kirtland police. So he gets arrested, Burns, the blogger, booked on June 1. He says he spent 23 hours in custody. He's been released on bond, or he was released on bond June 2. In an analysis of the case, the Foundation for Individual Rights and Expression, FIRE, an organization we quote often on this show, cautioned that, as in essentially all First Amendment cases, context and details matter. They're claiming that based on the available facts, the organization wrote that Burns should not be facing harassment charges. FIRE argues that Burns' Shrek sting did not amount to obscenity because the image fails to pass the famous three-prong obscenity test. Would the average person see the work as appealing to the prurient interest? Does it depict sexual conduct in a patently offensive way, as defined by state laws? And finally, does the work lack serious literary, artistic, political, or scientific value? The text, they claim, was clearly a piece of political mockery and was not intended to arouse anyone's sexual interest, meaning that it fails the so-called Miller test, as in the case Miller versus California. So the assumption here is that, well, it's a cartoon character. It's not a real person to start with.
4: Right, despite how Chris Hockey might use it.
3: Well, that's true, too. So if it's up to FIRE, they think, based on what they know about this, it does not pass muster and that the individual should not have been arrested in the first place. But if it's done nothing else, it has introduced a new term to the language. Shreksting. I don't think we've heard that one before, have we?
4: I hadn't.
3: No, I had not either. Maybe it's out there.
4: Maybe we're in the wrong Reddit groups.
3: But that's it. Great guest lineup today. Kevin Seifert at 4. Richard Pitino at 3:30 talking about everything. Some good college sports issues. Some Madison Square Garden conversation. It's always fun with Richard on a number of subjects. Seifert joined us from Vikings camp at 4. And Lou Nanny joined at 4:30. Tomorrow is what, Wednesday?
4: We think it's a Whalen Wednesday.
3: We're hoping it's a Whalen Wednesday. Fresh off a game tonight against Beckers, right, in the Dallas Stars.
4: You got it.
3: But regardless, we got Kessler tomorrow.
4: Mm-hmm.
3: And I want to talk about a photo I retweeted that you may have seen that I just think it's a hell of a photo involving two tennis all-time greats on the men's side of the equation. I want to discuss some things that come to mind to me on the basis of that photo and sort of its It's Jenna.

0: Francis. So we might actually talk some tennis tomorrow. And typical of me, I want to talk tennis from like a half a century ago.
1: That's okay.
0: Not tennis of today.
1: You can throw it back.
0: But I think the photo's rich. And it raises some interesting issues. So we might have some fun with that tomorrow. Friday, we introduce our World Cup correspondent. Apparently, Papa has run off to the Paul Allen Project. Fine. Knock yourself out. Talking to Mr. Soccer, Paul Allen. We'll find with that. Brett Blakemore is going to be our official correspondent. Starting, we think, on Friday, correct? Because the U.S. first game is Friday?
2: Friday night, yeah. I think at like 9 o'clock game? Our time.
0: Yeah.
2: I think that's what Brett told me. That's why he's a correspondent. I just said, when do we play?
0: Yeah.
2: He said, Friday. I said, all right, we'll do it Friday.
0: That works for me. We've got game number 4 tonight, right? Stanley Cup final.
2: Vegas, Carolina.
0: Vegas, Carolina. Carolina, of course, now trying to even up the series, correct?
2: They are.
0: So basically, Carolina's trying to do kind of exactly what
2: the Spurs
0: are trying to do.
2: Yes.
0: Right? Lose your first two at home and then come back and on the other team's ice or court, you win the next two, correct?
2: No, they split the first two.
0: Oh, that's right. You're right.
2: Vegas hosted game 3.
0: That's true. Good point.
2: Yep. But they're trying to not go back home down 3-1.
0: Yeah.
2: The Spurs are trying to do the same thing tomorrow.
0: So they're both trying to go back home 2-2. That part is true, correct?
2: Yes.
0: That's where we're at here. And I'm actually rooting for both because we want to see longer series. We want to see this thing get interesting, correct?
2: It got real interesting in the NBA last night.
0: It certainly did. How'd you like the... were you bitter at the latest Wemby cheap shot?
2: Yes, I was.
0: Brunson? I figured you might take it well.
2: I get it. He gets the crap beat out of him. And this is... I don't know how refs decide what's a foul and what's not. Like in the finals.
0: Yeah, I don't know how they missed that one.
2: Well, and that, because that's just nonsense.
0: Yeah.
2: That's not just physical stuff at the rim. That's good job by Brunson, by the way, just standing up and continuing to play.
0: Yes.
2: Because.
0: Well, but I think the assumption was Spurs are going to regret it because they woke up the bear.
2: Yeah.
0: Except for the second half started, and then the Knicks went back into hibernation. Let's be honest.
2: And the Bears have been awake for a while.
0: That's also true.
2: It's the NBA Finals.
0: They weren't going to win, I mean, again, 15 in a row, I don't think. So we'll see where this thing goes from here. Thank you for watching. Thank you for listening. And we will talk to you tomorrow beginning at 3.
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11: 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We're closing in, and Fargo Moorhead Red Hawks baseball tonight. The Red Hawks, after a 9-game, 10-day road trip, finally returning home to Newman Outdoor Field for a 7-game homestand. Game one tonight as they take on the Kansas City Monarchs. The Monarchs swept the Red Hawks in Kansas City last week, all three games by one run. Red Hawks in Kansas City tonight. Wyatt Cheney on the hill for Fargo Moorhead. Dakota Chalmers pitching tonight for the Kansas City Monarchs. Meanwhile, the Minnesota Twins are on the road tonight. The Twins in Detroit. Taj Bradley on the bump tonight for Minnesota. 5-2 on the season. You can listen to that one on 790 KFGO. Again, Fargo Moorhead Red Hawks baseball coming up next. This has been a 740 The Fan Sports Update.

0: year or the year prior had we responded to game two, both of which would have just turned it into a best of five, no harm, no foul. And with this game four coming up, I turn back to 2 years ago, the first time we had the Pacers. When we, it's a little different because we had home court that time around, but we went up 2-0 on that Pacer team. The Pacers won a close game five. I believe it was a four-point win for Indiana. And then game four, they took by a whopping 32 points. And that's my big worry, is if you kind of give the Spurs an inch in game three, and then they take a mile in game four, and then suddenly in this scenario, it becomes a best of three where you're going back to San Antonio and they have home court again. But the one thing I'll say is, if you want to play devil's advocate, we've probably played better basketball on the road than at home. And I say better doing air quotes, because like, how they've been playing phenomenal basketball wherever. But if you look at the Hawks series, the game one win was shaky. Game two, they obviously lost. The only game that was even close was the one Embiid didn't play in MSG in game two. And the only close game against Cleveland was the all-time comeback in game one. They've been beyond phenomenal on the road. But at the same time, you know, if you're going back for a three-game set where you're giving the 60-plus win team home court in a three-game stretch, I mean, all of a sudden it kind of seems like you threw everything down the loo. But end of the day, we're still up 2-1, so I'm going to stay glass half full for now, man. But I think they really got to lock in. And
1: yeah, well, Ross, hold on, brother. Stay with me here, because you really think, you said if you give San Antonio an inch, they're going to take a mile. You really think with how incredible, historically good the Knicks have played, every game in this series has basically come down to the final 2 minutes, you think there's a chance the Knicks get blown out at home in game four tomorrow?
0: That's my worry. It's like you just said, even the first two wins, it's like this series could easily, as easy as it could be us up 3-0, it could easily be them up 3-0. It's like all three of the, even the 10-point win in game one, that was still closer than the final score kind of resembles. And my big worry is kind of going back to that Pacers series I brought up in 24, the first two games where we won both went up 2-0. Those were also very close. And then the game three loss was close, and then Indiana took off running. Now, the thing with that team was they ran out of gas, which is a little different, but I don't want this team to be deflated
1: over
0: their one loss in a month and a half. Yeah, but I don't want them to be deflated off the first game that didn't go their way in a month and a half. And I think that's the thing having Bridges around is, like, he's lived through this. The fact that he's lived through a 2-0 collapse of years back in 21 with Phoenix. So, like, he should have the mindset of how much it's eaten away at him all these years afterward, after the fact. So I think they have that in the back of their minds. Is like, they, and we've even heard it from him. We've heard it from Hart, how each game is 0-0. Like, the record's 0-0 going into each game. That's their mentality. That's their mindset. And I think they got to bring that to the floor tomorrow, man, if they want to go up 3-1.
1: Mm. Yeah, I mean, absolutely. I mean, Ross, what the hell, man? They lose one game. They lose a game for the first time in 6 weeks, and you're thinking, you're talking, you're using the words, God forbid, they get beat by 30 next game. What happened, Ross? What happened to the confidence?
0: Bro, you know me, Pat. You know me for a couple of years. You know how scarred I am on my teams. I watched my 14-win quarterback not be able to move the ball 10 yards. I mean, I hope for the best, but I expect the absolute worst, dude. You know me.
1: All right, that's fair.
0: Appreciate,
1: and that's Ross.
0: Time,
1: Ross, we appreciate the call. Brad,
2: Thanks, that's Ross.
1: He's talking about the Vikings a couple of years ago when they won the 14 games of Kirk Cousins, and then the Giants went in there and beat him. And he's a Mets fan. So I guess I should have known that going into that phone call, that that was going to be for a team that just won 13 straight games and then lose a game once again that comes down to the final 2 minutes. And the Knicks are still up 2-1 with home court advantage, that Ross would find a way to inject a little bit of pessimism in there. Talking about the possibility of the Knicks getting blown out tomorrow. There is no shot of that happening.
3: There is an infinitesimal shot. There's a shot, but it's itsy bitsy teeny tiny. Look, we all have that sense of doubt that creeps in as diehard fans of any franchise, no matter how dominant they've been, because you're just expecting the worst outcome and the ride to end. So, well, sometimes the coin flips, and it's a completely different scenario as a result. But I know you're supremely confident, but I understand the sentiment in which Ross is bringing. Doubt is now creeping into the cranium after last night, and he's right. There is a very small chance Spurs wax that ass, but it's not going to happen. I think the game tomorrow is going to come down to, like, much of the games already in this series. It's going to be who wins in the final, basically 60 to 90 seconds. That will ultimately determine the outcome. It's going to be in the single digits, and it's probably going to be by maybe a single possession.
1: Yeah, I mean, this is crazy. I'm getting close. I'll tell you this. I'm getting close. Not there yet. I'm getting close to guaranteeing a Knicks win tomorrow night. I'm getting close.
3: Oh, don't do it. Don't throw out the G word. Don't throw out the L word. You're going to curse yourself into the grave. Don't you dare do that.
1: I won't throw out the L word, but I might throw out the G word. I'm getting there. I'm getting there, Brad. We got some texts to get to, though, first. Anthony from Houston texts in, I think whoever wins game four will win the series. If the Knicks win game four, they're winning in six. And if San Antonio wins game four, they're winning in seven. Just my opinion. Always enjoy the show. I'll be honest. If San Antonio wins this game tomorrow, how do you not think they're going to win the series? Right?
3: I'm really gonna be curious, Pat, what the market does. How does it really flip? Is San Antonio go from being at plus money to take the series now at minus money?
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5: Thomas sends a ball to center. 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Wind pulling it back. Davis twisting, and now the wind is really pulling it back, and the ball is off into the track, onto the wall, and Thomas is rounding second. He's on his way to third, and that's going to be a triple for Dylan Thomas.
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5: The pitch, and Thomas sends one to straightaway center field. It is up, it is back, it is gone. Marge, track that ball down. Dylan Thomas, a home run over the center field wall, and the Red Hawks have taken a 1-0 lead. A special one tonight.
2: It's time to track it down, Marge. Let's head to the stadium. For the call of the game, here's the voice of the Red Hawks, Jack Michaels.
5: Oh, it is good to be back home at Newman Outdoor Field. Fargo Moorhead Red Hawks baseball is indeed on the air tonight from the Scott Miller Press Box here. Hi, it's off Newman Outdoor Field behind home plate. Jack Michaels with you this evening. Brought by Joe Heinem producing our game on our radio side, where tonight the Fargo Moorhead Red Hawks will square off against the team they just played recently, the Kansas City Monarchs. When we look at rivalries in the American Association, sure, the Fargo Moorhead Red Hawks and Winnipeg have something for many years against each other. Yes, the Fargo Moorhead Red Hawks and Sioux Falls have a bit of a rivalry, but when you look at postseason baseball, and when you look at the situation between Fargo Moorhead and Kansas City, yeah, these two teams have become a little bit of a rival as well. That only heated up last week when Kansas City took all three games at Legends Field last week, and every one of them by one run. They won Tuesday night. They won by a score of 1-0. Red Hawks led a Wednesday afternoon, get away from them 4-3. And then on a Thursday night in Kansas City last week, the Red Hawks battled back to tie the game 5-5 in the ninth inning, only to watch the Monarchs walk away with a victory 6-5. So the Red Hawks have a little payback to do. Tonight, the Fargo Moorhead Red Hawks will hand the ball. Well, they'll hand the ball to Wyatt Chaney. And Wyatt Chaney, a good-looking right-hander. He is looking for his first win of the season, coming in with a record of 0-2 on the year. But Wyatt Chaney has good stuff. Meanwhile, the Kansas City Monarchs will counter tonight with Dakota Chalmers. Now, the Red Hawks just saw Chalmers a week ago, and the Monarchs, for that matter, have seen Wyatt Chaney. The Red Hawks will be without Jose Sermo tonight. Jose back home, a graduation in the family, so Jose gone for a day. I believe Jose will be back coming up tomorrow night. We'll talk more with Chris Coast on that coming up. But a good night for baseball. It's warm and windy. Warm and windy. What a combination tonight. Sunshine, warmth, and wind, and that wind is blowing out at Newman Outdoor Field. On our pregame show, we'll get you caught up on what's happening around the American Association as new series beginning across the league. Yesterday was an off day for the entire American Association, so we'll get you caught up on what's happening around the league coming up around the corner. Everything leading to the starting lineups and opening pitch. Tonight, it is T-shirt night. That's right. The first 1,000 people into the gates got free T-shirts, specialty shirts from CI Sport. But when we return, we'll sit down and we'll chat with the manager of the Fargo Moorhead Red Hawks. That is the World Series champion, Chris Coast. All that's coming your way tonight. The Red Hawks enter tonight's play 8-14 in the West, 6.5 games behind the Kansas City Monarchs. First place in the West with a record of 14-7. It's the Hawks and Monarchs, game one of a three-game series with the two clubs. We're back with Chris Coast coming up next. This is the pregame show, and this is FM Red Hawks Baseball.
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5: Let me continue on the pregame show here tonight from Newman Outdoor Field. FM Red Hawks in Kansas City Monarchs. Game one of a three-game series. Game one of a seven-game homestand for the FM Red Hawks after playing 16 of their first 22 on the road. How about that to start the season? Maybe they can turn that around now at home. We're joined by Red Hawks manager Chris Coast. Time to chat with the skipper. And, yeah, Coaster, I know I mentioned without Jose Sermo tonight, hopefully get him back tomorrow with that graduation. And coming off a long road trip, Chris, number one, I know that it didn't go the way you planned. Awfully good to be back home, though.
12: Yeah, anytime you know, we really struggled in that the second part of that road trip, but every game, except for maybe one, was, you know, laser you know, really close, and we had some defensive lapses. Our defense is certainly trending up. Our starting pitching is trending up. Not going to be easy. You know, Kansas City, they've kind of underachieved as an offense, but on paper they are really strong, and I'm sure they're looking to get it going. Got the wind blowing out, which, you know, hopefully doesn't become too much of a factor, but it could very well. So, you know, Wyatt Cheney's got his hands full. But you're right, winning that last game in Milwaukee, hopefully it's another reset for us. You know, the off day, we haven't played it very well after off days, so now here's a chance to try to figure that out.
13: You mentioned, and Jose's back home for graduation, so obviously a personal thing for him, but that does, you know, now with Tripp Clark, with Amaya, with Juan Fernandez, you've got some DH mix and match first base opportunities. And speaking of Juan, you know, everybody knows by now, kidney stone there in Milwaukee. I saw him taking hittings in the cage, and I see him in your lineup as a DH tonight.
12: Right, and even on Sunday's game, like, he probably could have played. Well, not probably, he could have played, but it was a situation where give him one more day plus the off day yesterday, and then get back at it today, and then ease his way into it DH. He'll probably catch tomorrow as long as he has no issues today with it. And the pain is one thing, but it was causing, like, some illness. So he'd be in the middle of a game, and all of a sudden he'd just, you know, have to go to the bathroom and throw up a little bit on occasion. And so he just wasn't himself, and he tried to battle through without telling me much. And so a situation where we just had to give him a little bit more rest, and he looks very good today. He's in high spirits, as he always is, as you and I know with Juan Fernandez. There's rarely ever not some sort of a smile and just oozes positivity every time you meet him. So, you know, we're excited to get him back, and if we just get our offense rolling the way we can and our defense continues to trend up and our starting pitching continues to trend up, we are going to start winning a lot of games.
13: No question. I know in baseball sometimes you match up bats with arms and things of that nature. A little quick point. My brother's daughter, Brandy, undersized post in college at Texas A&I Kingsville. He kept telling her, just keep working hard and give your coach not a reason to bench you, that he has to play you. Same thing in baseball, Coaster, when guys are getting knocked, does the manager going, I double negative, can't not have this person in the lineup. Does that happen? I'm sure it happened to you, Chris, when you were playing.
12: I know exactly what you're talking about, and it's Tripp Clark. So he does remind me a lot of myself, a guy, you know, who can catch, can play some first, play some third, outfield. And, you know, maybe my defense was slightly better than his, but it was the same concept of always having to prove myself on defense, find a way to get my bat in the lineup. And he does. He reminds me on the field a lot of what I was, where you don't have a lot of room for failure. And I love that about him, because he is, every at-bat for him is like Game 7 of the World Series, and that's the way that I had to play it too. So I see a lot of him in me, which, you know, if your manager likes you like that, that's that's a pretty good accomplishment in his part. But no, we have a lot of confidence when he's up there. You know, he didn't play as much early in the season, but every time he got in there, he was throwing multiple hits out there, not just five like last time, but he's a threat every time he goes out there, because he's the perfect characteristic of, he's just a really good hitter who happens to have some power. He's not a power hitter. He's a really good hitter who just happens to be strong and can drive the ball.
13: You started him at catcher over the weekend, and you even threw a base runner out by a mile, too, so it was good to see that. Dakota Chalmers tonight for Kansas City. Again, that's why this game is played on fields or turf, not paper. He has equal number of strikeouts and walks, but that could be a misnomer, Chris, because I think the last time we saw him, he didn't really have a lot of walks, and he's got some good power. What about their second time the Hawks have seen him?
12: Yeah, hopefully that benefits us. With the wind blowing out, I just challenge our guys, hey, just try to not strike out and see what happens. You know, hit the ball in the count, but get to two strikes. Find a way to put the bat on the ball, because the ball's going to fly today. And Dakota Chalmers, in this past, was more of a power pitcher. I think he's probably battling some elbow or shoulder stuff, because his velocity is about 5 to 6 mile an hour down right now, and that's probably why he's walking a little bit more than usual, because he's probably trying to throw more breaking balls than the bottom of the zone. So it's our job to make him throw that ball over the plate, and if he walks us, we have to take that walk. But if he throws the ball in the zone, we got to refuse to strike out, because, like, again, he's a good pitcher, but he's not his best at the moment. I have utmost respect for Dakota. I've seen him a lot. I've seen Matt best, and right now we have to take advantage of him not being 100%.
13: Love this matchup, Kansas City and Fargo. Good luck tonight, Chris. We'll talk to you after the game.
12: Giddy up. Let's have a better one.
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5: Red Hawks game. When we come back, we'll take a trip around the American Association as we close in on the opening pitch tonight. As we mentioned, Wyatt Cheney getting the start for Fargo Moorhead tonight. Dakota Chalmers on the mound tonight for the Kansas City Monarchs. And the Red Hawks, number one, it just feels, I'm sure as Chris said, good to be back home. Again, 16 of 22 to start the season on the road. And it's not a woe-is Red Hawks. A lot of teams go through that. But obviously having seven straight now at home against two rivals, Kansas City and Winnipeg. Crowd certainly loves that. Got a night game tonight, night game tomorrow, business person special on Thursday, wood chippers night Friday, night game on Saturday, afternoon game Sunday, night game Monday. Sit back and enjoy. We're back. We'll take a trip around the league. That's next. This is the pregame show, and this is FM Red Hawks Baseball.
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5: Jack Michael's back at Newman Outdoor Field. We continue on the pregame show here tonight from Newman. Joe Heinen producing our broadcast on the radio side, our flagship home of 740 The Fan, and Eli Swanson, Director of Broadcasting for FM Red Hawks Baseball here at Newman Outdoor Field. Special ceremonies going on tonight. Teams and individuals being honored on the field tonight. Section 8, 2A champions, the Purim Yellow Jackets down on the field. Of course, they have strong ties. Their coach was Chris Coast as well. And the 2A champions, good-looking bunch of fellas down there. Great recognition today for some of these teams. Jack Michaels, as we look around the American Association tonight, and yesterday was an off day for the entire league. There were no games on Monday, so everything's starting new series tonight around the American Association. We update the standings in the East and the West. The Red Hawks appear in the Western Division, and Fargo Moorhead with a record of 8-14. They are tied for Lincoln, 6.5 back in the West Division. These Kansas City Monarchs lead the West with a record of 14-7. 14-7, seven games above 500. In fact, as the Red Hawks have been making these games, they have bumped into first place teams when they played them. Sioux Falls was at the top when the Red Hawks were in Sioux Falls. Kansas City at the top when the Red Hawks are playing Kansas City. So on and so forth. But the Monarchs and Joe Calfapietra got his team playing good ball. 14-7. They haven't hit it maybe as well as other teams, but they pitched it pretty well, and they can defend. And that hitting, I'm sure, will come along. Kansas City leading the West at 14-7. Sioux Falls three games back, at 12-11 in the Western Division. The Winnipeg Goldeyes, 4.5 back in the West. Sioux City sitting 5 back at 10-13. And then Lincoln and Fargo-Moorhead, 6.5 back. Now, the Red Hawks have played 22 games. So 22% of the season is done. That means you've got still 78% of the season to play. So there's time to turn around. And what I've always noticed in this, when you're under 500, the Red Hawks are 6 games under 500. You battle to get back to 500 and then have that as your foundation and then kind of have, you know, out of the next 10 games, try to be 6-4, you know, 7-3. But the first thing is to get back to 500. So the Red Hawks 6.5 back in the West. The East, and the story is Lake Country. The Lake Country Dawghounds just continue to string wins together. They have the best overall mark in the American Association. And guess the next road trip for Fargo-Moorhead? Lake Country. See, they continue to battle teams at the top. There aren't any easy games in the league. Now, Lake Country leads the East 2.5 games over Kane County, 5.5 game lead over Gary South Shore, Milwaukee 6 back in the East, Chicago 8.5 back in the East, and Cleburne 9 games back in the Eastern Division. We'll update what's coming up tonight around the American Association in a moment, including some rain happening in Winnipeg. But right now, let's go down to the field. And the game ends choir singing our Star-Spangled Banner.

Now that is how you belt out the Star-Spangled Banner and the National Anthem. Continuing on the scoreboard action tonight around the league, Cleburne at Winnipeg. I saw a post there, some weather potentially. Winnipeg has already got a tarp on their field, but hopefully they'll pull that out. Tonight's one of those nights where there's going to be something coming, maybe a little bit later on from what the meteorologists say in the Red River Valley after 10, between 10 and midnight. So let's just cross our fingers there. Lake Country is at Kane County tonight. Battle of 1 versus 2 in the East. Lincoln in Chicago today at Impact Field. Milwaukee on the road at Gary tonight. Sioux Falls is at Sioux City. So Battle of the Sioux in the Western Division. That is a look inside the American Association. We come back. The starting lineups and the opening pitch on deck. It's